0: damaged. Nepalese authorities say at least 389 people have died and more than 900 are missing. Two children are among the 39 Australians who are unaccounted for. Meantime, the Prime Minister says food, emergency supplies and medical support is en route to Nepal. Australia has allocated $2 million to the World Food Program, $2 million to Australian non-government organisations and $1 million to the Emergency Action Alliance. Vulnerable species of birds are the target of a New South Wales vaccination program to help protect them against bird flu. With the details, Shannon Kirkwood.
1: The state government is working with Taronga Conservation Society Australia and began rolling out the vaccines this week on insurance populations in captivity and wild populations of birds. Among the first to receive the initial dose of the two-dose vaccine course, little penguins, Carnaby's black cockatoos and red-tailed black cockatoos. Vaccination is not considered a solution for H5 bird flu, but the government says it's one tool within its broader surveillance, preparedness planning, biosecurity and conservation measures. Health authorities say bird flu is yet to be detected in commercial poultry flocks or captive birds in Australia, while the risk to human health remains low.
0: Investment banker Mike Newman will lead One Nation in New South Wales. He will contest the seat of Cessnock in next year's state election. Cessnock has been held by Labor for 38 years. The creator behind this year's Wear It Purple Day artwork says it reflects the strength of LGBTQIA plus SB young people. Colours of Courage is this year's theme. Artist Jack Moon says the artwork includes a megaphone and placards, which represent the amplification of voices and stories, while the pride flag is a reminder that the community is part of something bigger.
2: There is so much joy in being LGBTQIA+. There is so much love, courage and care within our communities.
0: The former Bosnian Serb military leader Ratko Mladic has died. The 84-year-old was serving a life sentence in The Hague for genocide and crimes against humanity committed during the 1990s. The BBC's Alice Adley looks back at his reputation as the butcher of Bosnia.
3: Ratko Mladic will always be linked to the gravest atrocities of the Bosnian War, the worst seen in Europe since World War II. He led the Bosnian Serb army, overseeing the siege of the capital, Sarajevo, in which at least 11,000 people were killed. Along with his political ally, Radovan Karadzic, Mladic symbolised the Serb campaign of ethnic cleansing of Croats and Muslims. Motivated by Serbian nationalism, he was fanatical in pursuing its goals.
0: Turning to sport, Alan Alatoa will captain the Wallabies in this weekend's test match against Argentina. Regular skipper Harry Wilson has been given the week off. Tom Hooper returns from a shoulder injury, while Isaac Kalia has been named to play his first test since December 2024. Joseph Suaalii has been named to make his return from a hamstring injury on the bench, while Len Ikitau has been given another week to recover from an ankle injury. The Wallabies will take on the Pumas in San Salvador on Sunday.
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How wonderful to start the second hour of our Community Matters program. And that, of course, was the 10 tenors and a track called Bicycle Race. And it's, of course, inspired by and written by Freddie Mercury. It comes from the 10 tenors album called Technology. I have enjoyed quite a number of tracks from there, but that one always makes me smile. It's 8 minutes past 10 on this Friday, the 28th day of August for 2026, and current temperature outside is warming up. 10 degrees, heading for a top today of 18. Partly cloudy day tomorrow and 17. And ditto for Sunday, and again 18 degrees. And it looks like some of that fog is going to be with us tonight or early tomorrow as well. Just a mention, please. Attention men of all ages. There's a Men's Battles and Triumphs get-together the last Monday of every month. That happens at the Maydale Pavilion between 6:30 and 8:30. It's to support mental health in a non-judgmental environment, and everyone is welcome. I know that one of our presenters here goes along. He really enjoys just the opportunity to share and to be part of a men's-based get-together. If you'd want more information, you can contact Tim 0412 784 365, or just rock up Maydale Pavilion the last Monday of every month, and that will be Monday the 31st of August, 6:30 to 8:30 p.m. All men are most welcome. Up next in our little bit more highbrow, we've got Russell Watson from an album called The Voice, and this is the wonderful, uplifting Barcelona, combined with the voice of Sean Ryder.

Community Matters, Friday 9 till noon, features guests from local organisations, a sing-along, plus music from the operatic, to

other wonderful Susan Boyle, I Dreamed a Dream. That's from the album called I Dreamed a Dream, and some beautiful other tracks on there, including Who I Was Born to Be, her version of How Great Thou Art, and another favourite of mine, just proving that she can turn her voice to anything. Her version of Daydream Believer, an old Monkees track from way back. Before that, we had Every Time I Look at You from El Devo. And we opened, of course, with Russell Watson and Sean Ryder with their version of Barcelona. It's 22 minutes past 10. And coming up, after our next music break, we'll be having a chat with the Mayor of Horsham Rural City Council, Councillor Brian Klaus. Now, someone who's new to me, but maybe not to you, Mark Vincent has released an album, a tribute to Mario Lanza. Now, I was talking of my dad's favourites, Mario Lanza. We, in my early days growing up in Traralgon, my mum and dad signed up to one of these record deals, and I think you got three LPs for free to start you off on your subscription. And one of the three albums that my parents chose to, because we had just bought this little radiogram, was Mario Lanza. And I just remember that song called Drink, Drink, Drink. But anyway, that one's not on here. But Mark Vincent has released an album called A Tribute to Mario Lanza. And this is a virtual duet with Mario Lanza. And it's called Because You're Mine.

0: Well, what a great introduction there. That was André Rieu there, and we had the William Tell Overture and a couple of other tracks all mixed in with that. Before that, we had Here's to the Heroes from Australia's own The Ten Tenors. My guest on the phone this morning from his home maintenance business is the Mayor of Horsham Rural City Council, Councillor Brian Clough. Good morning, Brian.
1: G'day, Di. How are you going today?
0: Yeah, I'm going pretty well. I shouldn't have said home maintenance, should I?
1: No, I was going to say we're at home doing maintenance.
0: There you go.
1: That's what we're up to today,
0: And probably a bit like most of our farming community too, Brian, starting to put steps in place for the upcoming fire season, which seems so far away and so remote from some of the weather we've been having.
1: Yes, that's right. It is, and I think, you know, there's a lot of people out there now cutting the grass around their homes and properties and spraying, you know, around buildings and that sort of thing. So it's a time we start to look at it now. Trying to get, you know, reduce that load around, especially around all our buildings, and starting to prepare fire breaks and as such.
0: And I guess the reason that I was mentioning that too is that the grass flat bushfire study is people are being asked to provide a little bit of information about what has happened there, and they can register to participate in that through one of the VicGov websites.
1: Yes, that's right. It's the bushfire inquiry one.
0: Yes.
1: And I can't think of the website off the top of my head.
0: That's all right, Brian. I've got it here.
1: People will actually Google, the bushfire inquiry, they can actually, make comments on it. And it's only for another few weeks, I think, off the top of my head, too.
0: Yep. They're looking to try and wrap it up. It's really about this one during September. There's going to be some researchers from RMIT University who are interested to hear about, you know, how people received information about the bushfire risk. So I think it's really about that study, about, you know, trying to make sure that people, you know, how are they notified, how the information gets through, how quickly can people respond, etc. So this is what this particular study is interested in. And I have a contact number to call them direct. And it is a Queensland number, because it's the Queensland Uni who are part of the RMIT study. The number is 07 313 85312, and you can just tee up an interview, and they are really keen, obviously, to talk to those people in Natimak, Kwantong, and obviously Horsham as well, if they're involved in that. So it's more about a community kind of response, Brian.
1: Yes, that's right. Like, and it's about how, it's about working together to try to actually iron out what went wrong, I suppose you could say, on the day, and that we don't have those sort of things happen again.
0: They do want to talk to people who were personally impacted, and or who received warnings during that time. So they're trying to just build a picture of what happened earlier this year, and what can we put in place to obviously make the lines of communication, you know, operate so much better quicker response.
1: Especially given the circumstances where our phone services all went down, and that's
0: correct.
1: We've got to make sure that doesn't happen again. That'll be number one. Communication's got to be the key sort of thing.
0: Absolutely. Now, just talking about communication, the AI data centre, Brian, that's going to be built in Horsham.
1: There is no plans that we know of. There was a story that was on one of the news outlets in the last week,
0: yep,
1: that Horsham was in line for an AI data centre. Now, we've actually gone back through everything with council. We've talked to all staff. No one's talked to anyone about an AI data centre. Also, we've gone and talked to government. No one in government actually knows anything about this data centre or Horsham. So it looks like it must be old footage or old reel. We don't actually know where it's actually come from. But anyway, at this point in time, there's no one has talked to us. No one has talked to government about it either. So we, as far as we're concerned, we can't do much about it because there's nothing to do there. But it's actually, when I first heard about it, I thought, I was concerned it was going to be another, like, solar farm, like the SEC, when they actually come and announced it, and we didn't know anything about it until the day that they come and announced it. But it doesn't appear to be that way. So at this stage, I think it's just hearsay. we'll certainly come out and tell the community if we have anything come to us or anyone come to us about an AI data centre at Horsham.
0: So definitely not. There was an old application that you did find, which mentioned mentioned a data centre, but nothing to do with AI.
1: That's right. Like, so that was actually an application for a planning permit that was put in 2023,
0: yep.
1: Which has now lapsed. It was never acted on. It's now lapsed. It lapsed about roughly 6 months ago.
0: Yep.
1: But what I can work out, that wouldn't be an AI data centre like we have now.
0: Definitely not.
1: Like in 2023, I don't think we would have been talking about AI data centres, because AI really wouldn't have been, it would have been in its infancy there.
0: Mm.
1: So I'm pretty sure that's, that's what it is. But anyway, we'll certainly keep an eye out for anything on AI data centres. But at this stage, I don't think we've got one coming to Horsham. Not that we know of, anyway.
0: No, but it is one of those things. Somebody's seen data centre and attached it to AI. Anyway.
1: Well, that's right. I know that this story, and I have looked up the story, and it does mention that Horsham could be a proposed site for one, but at this stage, no one's talked to anyone in government or in local government about it either. So, we just don't know. Until someone comes and talks to us, we haven't got any idea. And I think there'd be really big concerns in the community if we, we'd have an AI data centre in Horsham.
0: Well, given the fact that there's been so much talk about them and the type of input needed from, our power sources, et cetera, et cetera, I think it's certainly topic of the moment.
1: That's right, and especially around water. Like, the actual storages are looking actually quite good at the moment.
0: Mm.
1: Like, there's a lot of water going into a lot of our storages over the last couple of months. But, going forward, if we're to have mining and so forth, well, those storages aren't going to last long. We certainly, another big water user like an AI data centre, I don't think the storages and the system could actually handle it.
0: Mm, and certainly we don't have anything to base anything on either, because we've not had one. So, and the way that they're being built these days is quite different from what's happened in the past.
1: That's right.
0: And so we have no data to even base what sort of usage they would have.
1: No, that's right. So we've got nothing there to base it on. So, Yeah, so let's cross that bridge. I don't think we need to get up in arms about it at the moment, but we've just got to be very wary of it if it's actually talked about.
0: And I think the good thing that's happened out of this, if there can be a good thing, Brian, is how quickly council has reacted to that and to be able to look into things so promptly to provide an answer back to the community. There's definitely nothing on the agenda at the moment.
1: That's right. Look, we knew it as soon as we heard about it, and I got multiple phone calls about it the day after it was on telly,
0: mm.
1: and we just got on it straight away. You've got to be on the front foot with this stuff, because otherwise, you know, if you step back, it'll all take place before your eyes, and you won't have any say in it.
0: And I think the other thing that I'm pleased about, Brian, is that here I am talking to you directly, and you're assuring the public about it. Wouldn't you have thought that perhaps some of our news sources may have thought to have done the same thing?
1: Well, I would have thought so too. It's quite disappointing that they've actually, put that angst out in the community without actually checking on it with anyone else. It is actually very disappointing.
0: And so it also makes us a little more sceptical maybe about what we see on TV and what we read in the papers. Sometimes we need to just use our own brains a little bit too and just think, well, who's the source behind this? And, for example, if it had been a council release, well, there you go. That's okay. That's come out of council. But none of that had happened. So, anyway.
1: And it's actually sad that, but that's what society is about now. It's, you don't tell people to the last minute and that sort of thing. So I'm a big one on believing that you've got to bring the community along with these things. So if you bring everyone along and you explain things, it's a lot better than just running up and saying you're going to have this.
0: Absolutely. And just two quick things, Brian, before I let you go. For a lot of our seniors groups, they have up until today to register an expression of interest in putting something together to be part of our Seniors Festival for 2026. Great that Council's got on board and helps a lot of our smaller groups, be able to put something on for their volunteers and to celebrate the fact that, there's a seniors sort of time, if you like.
1: Yes, that's right. I think we've got to celebrate these guys that have actually spent their life putting into the community. And, if we can, it's just a small thing that we can actually do to, repay for the work that they've actually done over the years.
0: So no idea's too small. Sometimes the simplest events, a shared meal or a guest speaker, a bus trip. So you need to apply today because it closes today at hrcc.vic.gov.au/seniors-grants. And I have to say that our council website is very easy to navigate. Because I can read the unconfirmed council minutes straight off the website. I can look up anything else that's happening. And the other thing that was of notice to me was the community walk, which is in preparation to mark World Suicide Prevention Day, and that's happening on Thursday, the 10th of September. Residents are invited to take part in a community suicide prevention walk beginning at 5:50. Thursday, the 10th of September. Residents are invited to take part in a community suicide prevention walk

0: government, who am I speaking to? Government, we've been down in Melbourne a few times in the last couple of weeks with Parliament House, and it's at the top of our agenda is actually around the mental health care and in our this western part of the state. We've actually got a motion going to MAV in the next couple of weeks.
1: Yes.
0: Around mental health and how we haven't got the services and what we need for our region. So that's actually coming up as well. So we are advocating for it. And it's just hopefully we act before long. You know, we've got an election in the election in a couple of months or 3 months time now. So hopefully, you know, we can get someone to, you know, pick this up and actually run with it. And well, the western part of the state is the only part of the state that doesn't have a 24-hour mental health care. It's something that we need to really get on board and actually try to get everyone to push our politicians to actually provide this service.
1: Brian, you've said it exactly right. We need to get them on board and... Yeah, because if we're the only, as you say, that link in the western part of the state that's missing out on just a vital little link in the difference between losing someone, it's so important.
0: Yes, it is. And, you know, some of the statistics around it are really frightening. Like, I think one of the figures I heard the other day was around 400 people come through the Wimmera Base Hospital that are actually sent to Ballarat and hospitalised for mental health issues. So they're the ones that actually get admitted into Ballarat for mental health issues. So it's more than one a day. So, you know, that shows the need that we've got out here for these services.
1: And they're only the ones that are picked up by those things. There's plenty of other people who are attempting suicide and whatever, and, you know, for whatever reason, you know, they don't get entered into the health system. So we don't know about a lot of those ones as well.
0: That's right. And they're the ones that are getting hospitalised. Like, I don't know what for everyone that's getting hospitalised, there'll be a lot that wouldn't be.
1: Absolutely.
0: So, you know, like I said, yeah, really scary figures, but, you know, it's time that this might be something that might actually be really good to bring all our community back together. Like, at the moment, with renewables and mining and everything else that's going on, our community seems very splintered at the moment,
1: really
0: for and against, and this could be a really good thing that we actually use to bring the community back together and something that everyone can fight for, in the lead-up to this election.
1: Brian, thank you so much for your time this morning. Really appreciate it. Get back to your maintenance jobs and...
0: no worries.
1: And look forward to catching up with you in a month's time.
0: No worries. Thank you.
1: Thanks, Brian. That was Councillor Brian Clough, Mayor of Horsham Rural City, and we look forward to catching up with Brian in a month's time. We've got a beautiful track here for you from the... Celtic Tenors, and I've chosen for you this time. I think I might change that, and because of what Brian and I were just talking about, how about You Raise Me Up?

Beautiful track there from the Celtic Tenors there and from the album called The Irish Songbook. Let's have another track to take us up towards the news. And this one, I think we might have another one from Susan Boyle and Who I Was Born to Be.

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1: Hello, I'm Laura Devoy. Australian officials in Nepal say efforts are continuing to try and account for citizens caught up in catastrophic floods. At least 39 Australians are among those reported missing following the flash flooding along the Nepal-China border on Wednesday morning local time. More than 390 people have been killed and a further 1,400 are missing. Australian Ambassador to Nepal, Simon Ernst, has extended his sympathies to those affected.
2: We are aware of a number of Australians in the area and we are urgently working to confirm their welfare. Australians in the affected area should follow the advice of local authorities. The embassy stands ready to provide consular assistance.
1: The federal government has committed $5 million in assistance for affected communities. Members of Australia's Nepalese community held candlelit vigils last night. A vaccine which is estimated to have saved millions of lives is marking a milestone today. The human papillomavirus vaccine was developed by Australian immunologist Ian Fraser and his Chinese colleague, with the first official dose administered 2 decades ago today. It's now offered to all children aged 12 and 13 through the National School-Based Program. Speaking in 2022 to Conquering Cancer, Professor Fraser reflected on the success of the vaccine and his hopes for the future.
3: It's an entirely avoidable disease. If we could get the vaccines out into the world at large, if we could get screening programs out into the world at large for those people who've already got the infection, then we could seriously eradicate cervical cancer over the next few years.
1: Australia is on track to become the first country to eliminate cervical cancer by 2035. Researchers say the growing misogynistic attitude of some boys in school is disrupting girls' education and is driving teachers out of the profession. A study by Monash University found 78% of teachers observed or experienced gendered violence in their schools. 95% of teachers believe at least some of their students access manosphere content, that is, material that promotes masculinity, anti-feminism and misogyny.
4: So we specifically asked a question about whether this problem was informing teachers' feelings around their work and whether they were going to stay. And what we found was 1 in 3 said that this behaviour specifically is making them consider leaving the profession.
1: Dr. Stephanie Westcott from Monash University says schools need more support and resources to challenge misogyny and support safe workplaces and learning environments. The 7 contestants in Australia's first ever national black drag king pageant have been announced. The Aboriginal and Torres Strait Islander drag kings will be vying for the Mr. First Nations title, with the event to be held as part of Brisbane's LGBTQIA+ arts festival, MELT. The winner of Mr. First Nation will be announced on October 23. And thieves have made off with one of the world's greatest Bronze Age gold collections in eastern Spain. Staff from Villena Museum say the raid was carried out in 4 minutes before the museum opened yesterday morning local time. The stolen items include 11 bowls, 3 bottles and 28 bracelets dated to between 1300 and 1000 BCE. Turning to sport, in athletics, Nicola Olis-Larges has claimed her second Diamond League win of the season. The Australian cleared 2.02 metres in the women's high jump in Zurich to break the Oceania record.
5: It was a big risk, potentially because I hadn't practised it for all year, maybe it wouldn't work, but I thank God it worked.
1: Fellow Aussie Cameron Myers finished third in the men's 3,000 metres.
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Thank God it's Friday. Well, what a great track to start the third and final hour of our program today. And that was performed by Christine Clifford, who will be at the Horsham RSL for the Horsham Country Music Inc. program next Thursday and Friday. That's Thursday the 3rd of September and Friday the 4th of September. Thursday evening for dinner and show, and Friday morning show as well. Bookings to the RSL on 53825222. And accompanying Christine Clifford is Jed and Trudy Hintz. And I've got an album of theirs here that Jean Darnell has kindly left for me to play. And the album's called Our Kind of Country. And so I have, decided to play track number two, called Lonely Old House.

Great track there from Jed and Trudy Hintz. And don't forget, they'll be at the Horsham RSL next Thursday for the dinner and show, and Friday for the morning show, accompanying Christine Clifford, who we played. Thank God it's Friday. She sounds like a great artist there. And thank you, Jean, for the tracks that we were able to play. Up next, we've got Don Costa, another frequent visitor to the town. And this track is called Measure of a Man.

0: Hi, Phyllis. Gee, your garden looks nice. Wish mine was like this.
1: Well, Jean, have you heard of KLM Concreting and Soil Yard in Golf Course Road?
0: Yes, I have. But they only do driveways and other professional jobs, don't they?
1: No, they also have landscaping materials, bobcat and backhoe, excavator and truck hire.
0: Really?
1: And that's not all. They will clean up your block, pools, and they also do concrete removal.
0: Do they do all of that? I knew they had garden supplies, but all this as well.
1: Yes, they are very professional and have very affordable rates. In fact, they have the best prices in town and the largest range of landscaping material in stock. Kevin says, one call, we do it all.
0: Okay, have you got his number?
1: Yes, it's 53825002 plus their mobile 043 882 0269.
0: Well, thanks for that, Phyllis. I know what we'll do. Hop on my bike. Let's go out there and have a look around.
1: Yeah, let's do that. It's 140 Golf Course Road, Haven. Hey, Jean, do you know they had the largest plant nursery in Horsham? KLM are proud sponsors of Triple H 96.5 FM.

Lights on the Hill there, of course. The beautiful voice of Slim Dusty there. It's 20 minutes past 11, and a reminder, the Wimmera Growers of Australian Plants have their next meeting on Thursday, the 3rd of September, 7:30pm in the CWA Hall. The guest speaker is Damien Cook, and he's going to be speaking about the restoration of wetlands for flora and fauna. Now, you're invited. Everyone's welcome. If you want more information, 0491 091 115 or email Wimmera at apsvic.org.au. And I was speaking, pardon me, to Graham Goods this morning, and he and his lovely wife are out as part of this desert discovery. They're doing some work with National Parks and Collections, charting the range of plants, fauna, invertebrates, insects, bird surveys, etc., etc., all part of the Australian Wildlife Conservation. And that's where he is this morning. So he, when I contacted him, said, "Oh, Brian usually come into the studio." And I had forgotten that, of course, they were away on this trip. And so he rang me from just out of Alice Springs, where they are currently doing some work. So what a great bunch of people to get involved with. The Wimmera Growers of Australian Plants, their next meeting Thursday, 3rd of September, 7:30pm in the CWA Hall. And Damien Cook is speaking about restoration of wetlands for flora and fauna. And everyone's welcome. Thank you so much for all of that information. It's always good to have. If you're part of a not-for-profit organisation, etc., and like to promote what it is that you're doing, always happy to hear from you here on Triple H. 5381 011, easy number to remember. Heather, this one's for you. Adam Brand and Sicilian Born.

0: one's prepared to die.
1: Great track from Adam Brand there. The Mayor, Councillor Brian Klaus, and I were talking about the push from the councils out this way through Municipal Association of Victoria to get some increased support around mental health. And I did read from our regular notices, you remember that we did an interview with Tim about the opportunity for men to get together the last Monday of every month down at the Maydale Pavilion. So, of course, that's happening this coming Monday, 6:30 to 8:30, just supporting mental health in a very non-judgmental environment. Everyone's welcome. It's just to talk about battles and triumphs, and it's just a get-together. But there's also a tour to support fathers. The Outback Mind Foundation are hosting an event in Horsham as part of a regional Victorian Father's Day tour, which is designed to support fathers who do not have access to their children. So the Horsham event is being held at the station in Pinson Street on Tuesday, September the 1st, from 6:30 to 8:30 p.m. And it's led by former AFL footballer and mental health advocate Glenn Manton. And the foundation hopes the tour will encourage honest conversation about fatherhood, separation, isolation and mental health. All you need to do is rock up from between 6:30 and 8:30 p.m. next Tuesday evening at the station in Pinson Street. And it's one of the challenges for the foundation, of course, is that men become isolated and away from their families, and therefore there's an increased risk of mental health and suicide. So it's really about trying to provide some support for men. People can learn more about the foundation at outbackmind.org.au, and that's being held, as I said, next Tuesday evening, 6:30 to 8:30 p.m. Very timely recommendation. Here we go. Got a track from Lee Kernaghan, and this is called Changi Banjo. Willie.

Chengy Banjo there. Great song from Lee Kernaghan. And Lee will headline the Reg Fest music event that's coming to Horsham on the 24th of October, along with Travis Collins, Max Jackson, Jane Denham, Jake Whittaker, Ali Rowe, Michael Ward and more. And it's being held, of course, at the Horsham City Oval. Saturday the 24th of October on the events stage. You might remember that this event was originally scheduled for February. However, of course, after the bushfires, etc., they have put it off to that date. So you can book your tickets, regfest.com.au. Up next, we've got Michael Carr and Charleville.

straight and the Gray breaks from the bunch. Well, they can throw away the cameras for this one. It's Gunsend again.

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0: G'day there, I'm Heather Farrell from Triple H in Horsham.
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What kind of a girl do you think I am? That was, of course, Jean Stafford. Before that, July, You're a Woman from Reg Lindsay. We had Diana Corcoran and Many Mothers, and opened with the Gundawindi Grey from Tex Morton there. It's almost time for me to go. Just another quick reminder, the Horsham Calisthenics College is currently hosting their annual four-day competition at the Horsham Town Hall. It started yesterday and goes through until Sunday. And this is a wonderful opportunity for our

Below competitors competing throughout the 4 days. There are sub-junior teams, junior and senior teams, and sub-junior teams are competing today, junior and senior teams tomorrow, and intermediate teams on Sunday. The highlight will be the Horsham Tinies giving the youngest members of the club the opportunity to perform as part of the competition. So that's happening at the Horsham Town Hall as we speak and going right through until Sunday. Well, from me to you, it is bye for now, but I'll be back again tomorrow for the Saturday Arvo 60s bands. I started it last month. I try and do the last month, last Saturday of every month, but there were so many bands, so I've only just scratched the surface. So I think there might be at least four programs in this one. So, of course, to take me out, it's Adam Brand and Good Friends, and a shout out to everybody's good friends today. And, of course, we'll have Trevor Keeler with his harmonica medley as well. Coming up after my program today, we have the classic country show with Joy Adams. Then we're going to be having magical moments. Well, today, very special, it's going to be with Ray, not Susan. And from six, great to have him on deck, the mix-up with Liam. So from me to you, bye for now. And as Heather always says, if you meet someone without a smile, give them one of yours. I'll be back tomorrow between 12 and 2:30 for 60s bands. So if you're a 60s bands fan, I'll be playing your sort of music tomorrow. Bye for now.

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1: Hello, I'm Laura Devoy. Nepal Red Cross says there is an urgent need for humanitarian supplies following devastating flash flooding. 39 Australians are among the hundreds of people unaccounted for. Speaking from Kathmandu, International Federation of the Red Cross Coordinator Shrinkala Thapa told CBS News, given the extent of the disaster, the level of need is immense.
2: Which includes food, water and also the first aid in terms of health rescue. But Nepal Red Cross and IFRC are continuously working to meet the needs of the communities.
1: Tasmania has recorded further detections of H5 bird flu. Shannon Kirkwood has more.
3: Among the latest 8 suspected cases in Tasmania, a forest raven on King Island. Samples are currently undergoing further testing. Health authorities say bird flu is yet to be detected in commercial poultry flocks or captive birds in Australia, while the risk to human health remains low. Australians who see sick or dead birds or wildlife are being advised to avoid contact, record what they see, and report it to the Emergency Animal Disease Hotline on 1800 675-888.
1: Meantime, staff on Macquarie Island's research station will be temporarily withdrawn due to the risk of a potential bird flu outbreak. 24 expeditioners currently live and work on the island, located about 1,500 kilometres southeast of Tasmania. In a statement, the federal government says while the risk to humans remains low, a significant mortality event during the upcoming seal breeding season could expose staff to prolonged psychological stress and other workplace impacts. H5 bird flu has not yet been detected on Macquarie Island. A regional Western Australian council says pressures associated with renewable energy, critical minerals, housing and freight are becoming increasingly difficult to absorb. Chief Executive Officer at the Shire of Victoria Plains, Sean Fletcher, has appeared at the inquiry into local government funding and fiscal stability in Northam today. He says a shortage in worker housing is being addressed, but not soon enough.
4: Now, research shows that certainly in the top half of the wheat belt, businesses need to expand by 1.5 employees, but they can't because there's no housing for them.
1: Scientists say a major study of bats has revealed important biological clues about longevity and disease resistance. Researchers looked at 8 species of mouse-eared bats to discover the secrets of their endurance. The BBC's Victoria Gill has more details.
5: The researchers studied the cells of 8 different species of myotis or mouse-eared bats to work out why these diminutive flying mammals are so unusually long-lived and good at fighting off viruses. They discovered that the species of bat with the longest lifespan, known as the little brown bat, has evolved a unique way of repairing the DNA in its cells. That's an important genetic clue as to why these animals can live decades without developing any cancers. Findings like these may help offer scientists clues about how we could live longer, disease-free lives.
1: Turning to sport, the AFL's final series gets underway tonight. The new look 5-week format will see 4 wildcard teams battle for the final 2 spots in the traditional top 8 bracket. The Western Bulldogs will take on Collingwood at the MCG tonight. Tim English returns for the Dogs with Isaac Quaynor and Pat Lipinski back for the Pies. Scott Pendlebury is out with a hamstring injury. The winner will go on to play either Geelong or Adelaide next week.
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Isn't that stunning? Carl Vaughan, Yours Forever, on the Classic Country Show with Joy Adams. And certainly hope you're enjoying the show. Lots of great songs still to come. So here's Barry and Holly Tashian, and the song's called I Can't Dance.

Fern Holly Tashian and I can't dance. Well, it's just the way we pronounce it. I can't dance is how you guys would say it, probably. Here's Billy Matter and Texas Tradition Wishful Thinking.

Let's fly. It doesn't have Diana. It's been almost 2 years now since you've been gone. And speaking of time, I guess you know mine's about up. I want to see you tonight. Just another breath or two, I'll be

Hasn't he got a great voice? Mr. Lonnie Bartmus with Diana. You listen to the Classic Country Show with Joy Adams. Great to have you on board. Here's Betsy Nelson, Shy Little Bayou Love.

0: And of course, that was the one and only Mr. Kenny Dale. And when we say love, what a beautiful song that one is indeed. Okie dokie, we shall continue on with the Classic Country Show.
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Justin Trevino and Sharon Keniston, and a beautiful song called Multiply the Heartaches. Here is Hatchet and a cool little number called Steel Mills of Birmingham.

Isn't that a great little song? You're making hits out of my heartaches. And that's Canadian singer Laurie Fain. Here's David Klein with his son Brian. Move it on over.

0: us in too?
1: Hey, you know, Daddy, I was just along for the ride.
0: Hey, it's your pickup.

Lee Sims and I'm Gonna Let You Down. Great song. Here's Glenn Levi from Perth, Australia, and the song's called Your Key Won't Fit the Lock. Brand new one for him.

Ben Levi, Your Key Won't Fit the Lock, and he's a really good songwriter, actually. He's very good indeed. Lisa Lane is next, and this one's called These Shoes Don't Fit Me Anymore. It's quite funny, we've got Your Key Won't Fit the Lock, and then Your Shoes Won't Fit Me Anymore.

Great stuff. That's Carlos Washington and the Steel Horse Swing Band, Party on Piedra Lumbre. Beautiful stuff. Here's Joanne and Hayley Myrol, Mother Daughter.

0: Hi, Phyllis. Gee, your garden looks nice. Wish mine was like this.
1: Well, Jean, have you heard of KLM Concreting and Soil Yard in Golf Course Road?
0: Yes, I have. But they only do driveways and other professional jobs, don't they?
1: No, they also have landscaping materials, bobcat and backhoe, excavator and truck hire.
0: Really?
1: And that's not all. They will clean up your block, pools, and they also do concrete removal.
0: Gee, they do all of that. I knew they had garden supplies, but all this as well.
1: Yes, they are very professional and have very affordable rates. In fact, they have the best prices in town and the largest range of landscaping material in stock. Kevin says, one call, we do it all.
0: Okay, have you got his number?
1: Yes, it's 53825002 plus their mobile 043 882 0269.
0: Well, thanks for that, Phyllis. I know what we'll do. Hop on my bike. Let's go out there and have a look around.
1: Yeah, let's do that. It's 140 Golf Course Road, Haven. Hey, Jean, do you know they have the largest plant nursery in Horsham? KLM are proud sponsors of Triple H 96.5 FM.

wonderful piece of music to start the show off with, and that was the Midwesterners, and I'm going to run your roadblock of love. Good song, isn't it? Hi to you, my name's Joy Adams, and today you've got the Classic Country Show, and I've got a fantastic lineup coming your way. Here's my good buddy Tom Cunningham, and I'll never forget him performing this song on stage in Germany, actually in a little pub in Germany, and it was real fun. It's called The Nicest Pair of Boots.

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0: 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She wore a tight pair of Wrangler jeans and a big old Texas smile. But the real attention getter, and boy, it made a scene.

Ah, Tommy Cunningham there in the nicest pair of boots and the prettiest belt buckle I've ever seen. What a great song that is. Here's Dave Parks with Margarita.

pretty little song. Dave Parks is the guy's name, and the song is called Margarita. You're listening to the Classic Country Show with Joy Adams. Here's Stephen Jacobson with a song called With Me Tonight.

That's a cracker little song, isn't it? Willie Nelson and Jamie Johnson, and It's All Going to Pot. Before that, of course, was Connie Smith and Darling, Are You Ever Coming Home? I'm going to play you a beautiful instrumental now from Gary R. Farmer, and this one's called You Don't Know Me.

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And on the right-hand side of the screen, you'll see a button that says Listen. 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

Diane Berry, Detour. What a great voice she's got. And yeah, she's from Nashville. David Klein is next. And of course, I've had the pleasure of hosting David a couple of times here in New Zealand. Great singer, great entertainer. A song called I Don't Hurt Anymore.

David Klein and I Don't Hurt Anymore. Here's the Milpouse Brothers, Out of Sight and Out of Mind. 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

Oh, great stuff indeed. Sleep at the Wheel featuring Dolly Parton and, of course, that song, Billy Dale. You're listening to the Classic Country Show with Joy Adams. You're going to play this really awesome song from Jamie O'Neill, and it's called Wide Awake.

a girl to do? What's a girl to do? Jamie O'Neill, her song's called Wide Awake, and it's a goodie, isn't it? She's got an amazing voice. Here's Keith Harling, Papa Bear.

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Such a great piece of music to kick the show off with, and that was Nils Tuckson with Memphis, Tennessee. Hi to you, my name's Joy Adams, and you're listening to The Classic Country Show, and I've got a fantastic lineup just for you. Here's Jamie O'Neill and Andy Griggs, and the song's called Golden Ring.

Doesn't get much better than that, does it? That's the kind of country music that I love. Jamie O'Neill featuring Andy Griggs and Golden Ring. Here's a new one for me. Lana Gibson is her name, and the song's called Lonesome Love List.

Good country music. Lana Gibson is her name, and you know, all of the artists that I'm playing today, if you just go and look on all good download sites, or else, you know, put their names in and see if they've got a website, see if you can buy their music. They love that. Here's Pilch, and the song's called Come What May.

Good words to live by. Whatever, you know, come what way, it'll be all right. Yes. Here's Lonnie Bartmuth, Forever Mi Amor.

Gee, I'm glad the microphone was off because I was harmonising along to that song beautifully, and absolute relief. Lonnie Bartmus is the guy's name, Forever Me Amore. You're listening to the Classic Country Show with Joy Adams. Certainly hope you're enjoying it. Got lots more to come. Here's Kylie Harris, Lost River.

Kylie Harris, Lost River, and what a great little song that one is indeed. And I just love playing good country music, and I certainly hope you are enjoying it. Here's Ray Carton, a song off her latest album called Family Tree. Here's the song called You Win Again, Ray Carton.

That's a really good version of that song. Ray Carton and You Win Again. Right, got a brand spanking new song hot off the press. Actually, just arrived first thing this morning. It's a song that Gary Farmer and myself have written, and it's called Be a Little Bit Bolder. And I think it's come up really well. Hope you like it. First person to play the song on the radio.

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Oh yes, and it's Glen Campbell there with Bonaparte's Retreat. 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

Gosh, that's an oldie, isn't it? Everybody's Talking, and that's Rusty Evans. Coming up now, got a great little song from Merle Haggard and George Jones. I Haven't Found Her Yet. This is a bit of fun.

Great music on the Classic Country Show with Joy Adams. And of course, that was Merle Haggard and George Jones. I haven't found her yet. Here's Carl Vaughan dancing with Katie.

Gosh, he's got a great voice, hasn't he? Carl Vaughan dancing with Katie tonight. Here's Sheila Pope. I Still Wish the Very Best for You is the name of the song. She's currently recording an album, and this is one of the songs that's going to be featured on that album, so you get a little sneak peek. Sheila Pope, I Still Wish the Very Best for You, from New Zealand.

That's David Paul Nellan, Homemade Lovin'. Good little catchy number, that one, isn't it? Here is Marty Robbins, the man himself, with Devil Woman.

Marty Robin with Devil Woman, and gosh, he's got a voice, just absolutely stunningly gorgeous voice, and greatly missed. And talking about gorgeous voices, here's Connie Smith, Just for What I Am.

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1: Good afternoon, I'm Alyssa Delves. Authorities in Nepal have confirmed the death toll from Wednesday's flash flooding on the border with Tibet has now risen to 469. More than 1,300 people remain missing, including 39 Australians and hundreds of tourists from India, Britain, the US and Canada. Efforts to locate the missing have been hampered by rain and the destruction of roads and bridges into the mountainous region of Nepal, which is popular with pilgrims and trekkers from around the world. Meantime, Himalayan disaster expert Tom Robinson explained to the ABC why the topography of the region has increased the devastation from landslides and flooding.
2: Where this rock and ice avalanche has started is what's known as the High Himalayan region. So this is where we're talking about the biggest peaks on the planet. So Langtang Laru, where the avalanche has come from, is well over 7,000 metres high. You're looking at valley walls that are, you know, 2 kilometres from base to top in some places.
1: It comes as the Nepal Army and helicopter teams have been brought in to rescue at least 100 people trapped inside a tunnel at a hydropower project swamped by flooding. In a statement today, Nepal's Prime Minister says 350 people have already been rescued from the area. Personnel on Macquarie Island will be brought home amid the risk of a bird flu outbreak. Laura Devoy reports.
3: 24 expeditioners currently live and work on Macquarie Island, located about 1,500 kilometres southeast of Tasmania. H5 bird flu has not yet been detected on the island, but the Australian Antarctic Division has made the decision to bring its staff home. It says while the risk to human health remains low, a significant mortality event could expose the staff to prolonged psychosocial stress and other workplace impacts. Australia's icebreaker will sail to Macquarie Island in the coming weeks to retrieve the staff before the beginning of the seal breeding season.
1: Meantime, South Australian authorities have confirmed a dolphin has died from H5 bird flu. It's the second known native mammal species to contract the virus in Australia. The common dolphin was found deceased on the Fluorio Peninsula by a member of the public who called in the sighting. Testing completed at a state level confirmed a positive result, but samples have been sent to the Australian Centre for Disease Preparedness for further analysis. So far in SA, suspected cases have been detected in 2 long-nosed seals and a red fox. An Australian charity is tackling homelessness stereotypes tonight with many sleeping rough to raise awareness. The St. Vincent de Paul Society says viewing homelessness as a metropolitan issue is false. Armidale's Vinnie's Sleep Out coordinator Scott Martin says social housing is needed in the regional New South Wales city with around 309 applicants waiting. He's spoken to National Radio News ahead of tonight's community sleep out.
4: What we can see on the streets, in the shopping centres and other public places is really just the tip of the iceberg. So we're trying to raise awareness around homelessness, but also to try and create some sort of empathy by getting people to think about homelessness.
1: And taking a look at sports, South Sydney are confident Latrell Mitchell's days under an injury cloud are a thing of the past. Today confirming the centre will play his first game in the NRL in over 3 months. Coach Wayne Bennett will bring Mitchell off the bench and deploy him at centre in tomorrow's away trip to face the Gold Coast in his first game since the Rabbitohs' round 11 loss to the Dolphins after picking up a calf issue.
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Ray Hutchison filling in for Sue this afternoon. And nice to have your company on a beautiful day in Horsham today. I was down the street earlier sitting down having lunch. What a beautiful day. And people come up to me and say, nice day, isn't it? I said, yeah, it's a nice day. Elvis Presley, Mama Like the Roses. I played up Ronnie Patsy today and Dennis and the rest of the family. That's a great song. I think he recorded it for his mum. Elvis Presley, Mama Like the Roses. It's 8 minutes past 3 o'clock. I'm with you for until 5:30. Liam will be near after 7. In fact, 6 o'clock, Liam will be in after 6, I should say. Sorry, Liam. And he'll present an hour program with Liam coming in the program. Okay, we've got some good music. Don't forget the Pioneers of Country Music tomorrow night from 6:30 till 9 o'clock. We've got Dolly Parton at 7:30, the passing of Dolly Parton. Got 4 songs of her. And at 8 o'clock, 4 songs of Slim Jones. So that's the Pioneers of Country Music tomorrow night from 6:30 through until 9 o'clock. Okay, let's get the music going right now. Here's Bruce Springsteen, Born in the USA.

That was the music of Breezy, and the song was called Hey Diddle Diddle, Cat and a Fiddle, the Cow Jumped Out of Me. Play for Graham and Zoe and Princess. I'll tell you what, Princess would be growing up now, wouldn't she, Graham? Growing up a little bit, yep. I've met Princess before. And, yeah, and Graham and Zoe have been listeners to the program. And, yeah, I appreciate that, Graham, too. And I know you like that song, and a great song too. It is 3:15 on this beautiful day today, on this Friday afternoon. Nice to be coming. I've got a birthday call to do soon. I've got a birthday tomorrow and a wedding anniversary to do tomorrow night in the Pioneers of Country Music. So we're doing that tomorrow. We'll do that birthday around about 3:30 this afternoon. Okay, let's continue on with the It's Magical Moments. Ray Hutchison filling in for Sue today. And Sue's got commitments, so, and I'll be here Monday too, between 3 and 6 doing rock and roll, filling in for Sue. I was talking to her last night on the phone. And good on you, Sue. And I hope I do okay for your program. I've done it before, and Sue's happy about that. And I'm going to play this one today for you, Sue, from Jade Hurley, Down in the Riverina.

the music of Charlie Pride. She's Too Good to Be True. I played it for Sylvia and Jackson and Ben. I was talking to Ben today. Good on you, Ben. Good to catch up with you. And g'day, Sylv. G'day, Jackson and Ben. I played that one for you from Charlie Pride. She's Too Good to Be True. Most requested popular song. It's 21 minutes past 3 o'clock on Horsham's community radio station, Triple H, 96.5 FM. And nice to have your company here today. Right, g'day, Brian. I trust it's going well. Now, Brian likes the music of ABBA, and they released quite a few songs. So, Brian, this one's for you today from ABBA, People Need Love.

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That's Dire Straits, and the song is called Twistin' by the Pool. At 28 minutes past 3 o'clock, Mark Knopfler, the lead singer of Dire Straits, that one. Right, I'm going to play a track coming up right now for Jamie and Beryl and Arnie Mavis, to Jordan and JJ, Jason and Simone and Mick and Lily. G'day, Lily. How's it going? Pretty good. And I hope you're all enjoying the program today. So, Jamie, hope your day's going good. I'll play this one to you from Boy Meets Girl, Waiting for Star to Fall.

the music of Harry Secombe, and the song was called Song of Joy. I played that one for Owen and Shirley. Good on you, Owen. I catch up with Owen sometimes. I'll catch up with him tomorrow. And I certainly hope you enjoyed that one from the record called Bless This House, 20 Songs of Joy from Harry Secombe. From Harry Secombe there for Owen and Shirley. So hope you enjoyed that one. It's 25 minutes to 4 o'clock. I've got a birthday call to do right now. Let's head over to Portland. It's Mark, my brother's birthday today. So happy birthday, Mark. You're celebrating with Leanne Rhymes and Shania Twain. Shania Twain and Leanne Rhymes having that birthday on that same day. From your wife, Lee, the grandchildren, our mum, everyone here at Triple H, Gladdy, and also myself, I'd like to wish you a very happy birthday. I'm trying to say Graham and Zoe, I'd like to wish you a happy birthday too, Mark. And I certainly hope you're having a great birthday today. And this one's for you, and I'm sure you remember this one from REO Speedwagon, Can't Fight This Feeling.

That's the music of the Irish Rovers. I played that for Ray and Glenda because Ray said he likes that song. And that's the Irish Rovers, the Black Velvet Band. You've got a Blue Velvet Band and you've got the Black Velvet Band. So I played that for Glenda and Ray today. And Matthew, too. See you there, Matt. Hope it's going well for you. It's coming up to 12 minutes to four. Divinals before that with Pleasure and Pain, a big one there, too, for Chrissy Hines, I think it was her name. Yeah, some great songs there. Ray Hutchison in the music seat today. Nice to have your company and hope you're enjoying the program today. Miss a letter, Dave, too. I was talking to Dave yesterday. Good on you, Dave. It's always nice to catch up with you. Got a couple of Kenny Rogers in the Pioneers of Country Music at 10 past 7 tomorrow in the show for you, Dave. I'm going to play this one from Chicago for you. Baby, what a big surprise. This is for Dave.

That was the music of Blondie, Deborah Harry, around the 80s there, In the Flesh, from a CD called Countdown 40th Anniversary that Gladie got me in. Gladie just rang me a minute ago. Hello to his mum, Mrs. Gladwin. Lynette, g'day Michelle. How's it going? Pretty good. Leanne and Robert and Ian and Joe. So hello to the Gladwin family. Been

talking to Gladie just then. And tomorrow night, Carlton's taking on Melbourne, so that'd be a good game of football, that one. I'll see some of that game when I finish up the Pioneers of Country Music, 6:30 to 9 tomorrow night. But, yeah, we'll watch some of that game. So good on you, Gladie. Nice to hear from you. And thanks for the CD, too. We're going to play this one from Shirley Strawn. It was in Skyhooks and Red Simons. Red. And the Fantails and all that. Yeah, well, we'll get into that. But, yeah, good on you, Gladie. I'm going to play this one for you today at 6 minutes to 4. This is Skyhooks. All my friends are getting married. This is for Gladie.

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1: Good afternoon, I'm Alyssa Delfs. Rescue operations in Nepal in the border area with Tibet, hit by landslides and flooding, have been hampered by declining conditions. China state broadcaster CCTV says authorities have paused a rescue operation this afternoon due to an increased risk of renewed flooding in Tibet. It comes as an artificial lake formed by debris has begun overflowing toward the destination of those rescue teams, so they've been ordered to withdraw and wait for further instructions. Hundreds of people remain missing in the area, including 39 Australians. On the ground in Nepal, media outlets are reporting on the devastation across the region. Bal Krishna Sah, senior correspondent for the Himalayan Times, told the ABC the area has been decimated.
2: I'm currently at, just 500 metres away from the, one of the highly impacted area, which was hit by, disaster on August 26th. I visited yesterday. I spent almost, half day over there, and situation was completely, incomprehensible. I mean, everything is gone completely.
1: It comes as authorities confirm the death toll has now risen to at least 469 people. Broad police powers in Queensland mean authorities can force people to comply with a check for a knife using metal detectors for the past year through new legislation with no reason needed. But new data has revealed First Nations peoples are more likely to be checked. 11% of those searched in the past year were Indigenous, despite making up less than 5% of the population. Greg Shadbolt from the state's legal service told NIRS News it's a problem.
3: It is a significant gap overrepresentation. The most recent figures show over 11% of those who have been wandered in the last 12 months were First Nations Australians. I mean, that figure is alarming in itself, but the fact that that's also a doubling pretty much from the previous 12 months of the pilot scheme is also a bit of a red flag. So
1: the Tasmanian coroner has ruled Belgian tourist Celine Cremer's death was an accident. Miss Cremer disappeared while bushwalking in Tasmania's southwest in June 2023. Her remains were found in January this year. Coroner Madeline Wilson found potential causes of death include hypothermia, blunt force trauma and drowning, and ruled out third-party involvement or suicide. She's recommended the Waratah Wynyard Council install clear warning signs that the Philosopher Falls walking track is degraded, uneven and may be hazardous. Showers are on the cards for southern Western Australia this weekend, with dry and sunny conditions for the rest of the country. The Bureau of Meteorology's Dean Naramore has the forecast for the final few days of winter.
4: And it's going to be all about this very large high-pressure system extending the ridge right across the country. So the only wet weather on Saturday will be Western Tasmania, coastal showers about New South Wales and also through parts of Queensland, and also this upper low driving widespread showers, patchy rain and isolated thunderstorms through inland parts of Western Australia. Otherwise, though, we can expect a fine, cool to mild and mostly sunny day.
1: And taking a look at sport now in AFL, Fremantle have shored up their small forward stocks by re-signing Isaiah Dudley until the end of 2029, just 2 days after Sam Sikowski announced his shock retirement. Meanwhile, defender Oscar McDonald has also received a new one-year deal.
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That's the music of Leo Sayer, and that was a song called How Much Is Love? At 8 minutes past 4 o'clock on Triple H, 96.5 FM. Ray Hutchison filling in for Sue today on Magical Moments. Just remind you, I'm here Monday afternoon between 3 and 6 with Rock and Roll. Had a phone call from Sue last night. She wanted me to do the Monday program. So I got in contact with Jeff, and he said I could do that. So we'll do that program. But we've got the Pioneers of Country Music tomorrow night from 6.30 till 9 o'clock, which we're featuring four songs of Dolly Parton at 7.30 and 8 o'clock, four songs of Slim Jones. So that's what we're doing. Had a phone call from Graham. Good on you, Graham. Nice to hear from you. G'day, Zoe. I trust you're having a great afternoon. Not a bad day. I'm going outside, but sending the program on a beautiful day today. Hey, good on you, Graham. Good on you, Zoe. I'm going to play this one for you from ABBA. Love isn't easy, but it sure is hard enough.

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1: That's the music of Gavin Arden, and the song was called Pledging My Love. A great song. I played it for a lady out there who really loves that song. And I've got another song for her coming up shortly in the program. So hope you're enjoying the program to that lady out there. It's 22 past 4 o'clock. Before that, but Gladdy, we play Breezy, Shortman Bread. I bought some Shortman Bread the other day, that waffle Shortman Bread. Haven't had any yet. I know Mum likes that as well. So good on you, Gladdy. Nice to hear from you. And I'm going to play a Cliff Richard song right now. And I'm playing this one for Jeff, which you can catch Jeff on Tuesday, 4 to 7 oldies but goodies, Thursday between 3 and 6, trying to save the Thursday music mix, and next Friday we've doubled up from 12 to 3. So g'day to Jeff and Karen, I trust you're going well. Going to play this one from Cliff Richard, We Don't Talk Anymore.

Ah, that was the music of Buddy Holly, It Doesn't Matter Anymore. A classic there from Buddy Holly. 28 minutes past 4 o'clock on Triple H 96.5 FM. Had a phone call from Jeff. Good on you, Jeff. Nice to hear from you. Hope you're feeling better very shortly. And Jeff was just talking about Wilf Carter. And Jeff was telling me about an album of Wilf Carter. So good on you, Jeff. Nice to hear from you. And I'm going to play this one for you from Eric Carmen. This is Make Me Lose Control. This is for Jeff.

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That was the music of Gene Stafford, The Little Rosewood Casket. And a bit sad, that one, but a great song from the CD Sunflowers for Mother, Mother's Day. And I know Mum likes that one as well. It's 21 minutes to 5 o'clock. I must apologise to you. Liam is in after 6, not 7. I just checked the guide there. Liam will be here at 6 o'clock to take you through until 7 o'clock. I'm just trying to think what his program's called. Just having a look. Oh, the mix-up. So that's what the program's called. So join Liam. He'll be in here after 6 o'clock tonight with his program. Right, let's continue on with the program right now. I'm going to play a Leo Sayer song right now. And this is Thunder in My Heart.

It's Leo Sayer, and I feel a thunder in my heart at 18 minutes to 5 o'clock on Triple H 96.5 FM. Magical Moments program today, Filling Your Pursue, and I'm doing the program on Monday between 3 and 6 with Rock and Roll, so I've got some good rock and roll this week coming up between 3 and 6 on Monday, so I certainly hope you can join me there. I was visiting to Nancy yesterday and Ian too, so I've got a slim dusty for Ian tomorrow night. But Nance, I hope you're getting better very shortly, Nance. Nancy's been listening to me since 2000 from 9 to midnight, like Mum and Dad too, listen to me. So Nance, I'm going to play this one for you. Get well very shortly, and a nice lady too. I'm going to play this one from Slim Dusty. It's Highway 1.

That's Dire Straits. Mark Knopfler, the lead singer there, a band there. And The Walk of Life. Before that, with Laddie, Buddy Holly and Ray Vaughan, which was recorded by John Cougar Mellencamp. A good cheerio too. But yeah, that's the way it goes. Good on you, Laddie. Nice to hear from you. G'day to your family as well. Hope they're going okay as well. And I hope you're enjoying the program today. It's 8 minutes away from 5 o'clock. G'day, Jade. I'll catch you tomorrow too. Jade's been closed a few times, so it's open today, but I'll catch up with her tomorrow night for tea. So good on you, Jade. Say hello to your mum for me and the rest of the family. I'm going to play this one for you from Jade Hurley. This is Blue Moon of Kentucky.

music of Wilf Carter from How My Yodeling Days Begin record. Take Me Back to Colorado was the name of that song. If you want to hear a bit of Wilf Carter, tune in tomorrow night between 6:30 and 9 with the Pioneers of Country Music, where we feature some country and western music going way back tomorrow night with the Pioneers of Country Music. It's 4 minutes to 5 o'clock with Ray Hutchison filling in for Sue today. This is Daryl Braithwaite, One Summer.

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1: Good afternoon, I'm Alyssa Delfs. Authorities in Nepal have been forced to halt rescue operations for at least the next hour after a dam burst in Tibet. An army officer has confirmed this afternoon that a dammed glacial lake in the already flood-ravaged region began to overflow after its banks broke. Helicopter rescues have ceased and locals were reportedly seen rushing up a nearby hill. On Wednesday, flash flooding and landslides ravaged the border area between Nepal and Tibet, killing at least 469 people and leaving more than 1,000 missing, including 39 Australians. Testing at the CSIRO's Centre for Disease Preparedness has confirmed a case of H5 bird flu in a red fox found in Osborne in metropolitan Adelaide. The suspected case was found earlier this week, with further testing necessary to confirm the case. DAF says it's the third detection of H5 bird flu in a mammal species in Australia and the first in one on land. There is currently no evidence of mammal-to-mammal transmission associated with H5 bird flu in Australia, but authorities say the detection in a fox is a reminder people and their pets should avoid sick or dead wildlife. Pacific Island leaders are being called on to do more to protect ocean migration routes. Shannon Kirkwood has the details.
2: WWF Pacific has launched the Western Pacific Blue Corridors report today ahead of the Pacific Islands Forum Leaders meeting. The Western Pacific Blue Corridors initiative uses satellite tracking, other data and local cultural knowledge to show how migration routes of whales, dolphins and other migratory marine life are increasingly overlapping with various threats, including fishing, shipping, pollution and underwater noise. It's asking Pacific leaders to support the initiative and improve protection of the region's blue corridors. The six-day leaders' meeting gets underway on Sunday.
1: Record-breaking levels of wind and solar energy have helped to cut Australia's emissions, significantly reducing the nation's reliance on gas and coal. That's according to the National Greenhouse Gas Inventory, which has revealed emissions from steel production, domestic flights and diesel-powered road transport are still rising. It means bigger cuts will be needed to meet the 2030 climate target. The update to the inventory revealed the trends and also shows Australia has reduced its emissions by 25% compared to 2005. The findings follow the widespread adoption of solar panels, household batteries and electric vehicles, but come after criticism of some large-scale renewable energy projects and transmission infrastructure in regional areas. New South Wales communities are sleeping rough tonight to raise awareness for homeless Australians. It's estimated at least 122,000 people are experiencing homelessness in Australia. Charity, the St. Vincent de Paul Society, says those in regional and remote areas face various challenges due to fewer services, less available housing and lower incomes. Armidale is one regional community holding its Vinnie's Sleep Out tonight. Speaking to National Radio News, coordinator Scott Martin says the rise in homelessness has multiple causes.
3: And homeless people are just like you and I, but due to perhaps an unfortunate alignment of events, for example, losing a job or an increase in rent or perhaps even health problems, they could find themselves without a roof over their heads.
1: And in sport in NRL, Murray Talagi's hopes of ending his rugby league chapter with an NRL premiership are over after North Queensland revealed the winger will miss the rest of the season. Coach Todd Payton confirmed the Queensland representative will become the next NRL star to make the cross-code switch to rugby union after signing a deal to join a club in France.
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That's Bruce Springsteen. And there was a song called Glory Days at 9 minutes past 5 o'clock on Triple H at 96.5 FM, Horsham's Community Radio Station. Must say to Willie. G'day, Willie. Hope it's going well for you and you're enjoying the program. And I'm going to play this one today for you, Willie, from Hunters and Collectors. This is called Throw My Arms Around You.

0: G'day there, I'm Heather Farrell from Triple H in Horsham.
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0: 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Plus, you can see what's coming up.
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That was the music of Ray Kernighan, and the song was called The Ballad of Jim Leonard, played for Kylie, and to Warren and Alfred, Tanya and Jody, and also Riley. So hello to Kylie's friends and family there. I trust you're going well. 18 minutes past 5, and I've got a song for Auntie Patsy right now from Elvis Presley. So Auntie Patsy, this one's for you and Dennis and the family. Oh, little town of Bethlehem.

That's the music of Bowl Advice. I've had the opportunity to speak to that lady, too. I think I met her too. And that's Bowl Advice with Mother Power and Sweetheart at 24 minutes past 5 o'clock. I'm doing the Magical Moments for Sue today.

That was the music of Hank Williams, which I always play in memory of Dad. And Wait for the Light to Shine from Hank Williams. And, yeah, I know Dad liked his music. Hank Williams and also the rest of the family, we miss him and love him. And I know he'll be listening up in heaven. So we miss you and love you, Dad. Okay, thank you for your company. I'll be back tomorrow night from 6:30 to 9 with the Pioneers of Country Music. So I'm looking forward to presenting that program to you. Here's this one for Graham, Zoe and Princess. This is Hank Snow. Look after yourself and take it easy. And this is I'm Moving On. I'll talk to you tomorrow night. Bye.

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1: Hello, I'm Alyssa Delfs. Nepal's foreign ministry says it's managing search and rescue efforts and does not need foreign assistance after flash flooding devastated the border region with Tibet earlier this week. Despite offers of help from several countries, including Australia, Nepal says the offer is natural, but its security agencies are undertaking the search and rescue operation and for now such help is not required. South Korea is currently negotiating with Nepal after sending a rapid response team to Kathmandu. It's awaiting deployment. Seoul has also pledged $1 million in humanitarian aid as 9 South Koreans who were working in a hydro plant were missing, with another 10 stranded. Right now, authorities say the death toll has reached 469, with more than 1,000 people missing, including 39 Australians. Humanitarian aid groups remain on the ground, however, delivering care packages and resources to impacted people. Roslyn Gabriel, World Vision National Director, has told the ABC the flooding has had a significant impact across the area.
2: So everybody on the ground is looking to see how we can prepare, how we can respond, and coordinating with different agencies, coordinating with government to see how we can get into those areas that are of greatest need and have been hit the hardest.
1: And one Australian who had been unaccounted for has made contact with her parents back home. Cara Severino was able to get in touch with her parents, Debbie and Frank, who say she was able to call them from Gossankunda, where she found safety with other Nepalese hikers. And Victoria has offered support to the state's local Nepali community. The Minister for Multicultural Affairs has offered his deepest sympathies to those impacted by the flash flooding in Nepal and says the Victorian government is offering all possible support. Personnel on Macquarie Island will be brought home amid the risk of a bird flu outbreak. Laura Devoy reports.
3: 24 expeditioners currently live and work on Macquarie Island, located about 1,500 kilometres southeast of Tasmania. H5 bird flu has not yet been detected on the island, but the Australian Antarctic Division has made the decision to bring its staff home. It says while the risk to human health remains low, a significant mortality event could expose the staff to prolonged psychosocial stress and other workplace impacts. Australia's icebreaker will sail to Macquarie Island in the coming weeks to retrieve the staff before the beginning of the seal breeding season.
1: The New South Wales government has unveiled an extension and expansion of Polair Remote, a trial of police drone technology that began in Moree this February. But some legal experts have voiced concerns over the trial, saying it's been conducted without transparency around how its effectiveness is being assessed. Solicitor Jonathan Hall-Spence says the expansion comes before the trial's three-month review by police has concluded. The Justice and Equity Centre say they've raised these issues with the Minister for Police and New South Wales Police, but did not receive a meaningful response. And the contestants have been announced for Australia's first ever National Black Drag King pageant, Mr. First Nation. Part of Brisbane's LGBTIQA+ Arts Festival Melt, the event is spotlighting Aboriginal and Torres Strait Islander excellence while celebrating creativity, culture and community. Melt begins in October, with the winning king to receive the crown on October 29. And turning to sport in NRL, the penultimate round of the home and away season continues tonight. Manly will take on the St. George Illawarra Dragons. The Sea Eagles remain an outside chance of sneaking in to the top eight if they can secure a win tonight. Meanwhile, Penrith will face Canterbury Bankstown. The Panthers have won 9 of their 11 last games against the Bulldogs.
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4: You're listening to Triple H, Horsham's community radio station. I'm Liam, and this is The Mix Up, a program that aims to play a different genre or theme of music each time it airs. The focus for tonight is minimal wave and some of its genre companions, such as minimal synth and cold wave. Minimal wave collates some of the more electronic, stripped-down tracks of new wave, post-punk, and synth pop under a slightly more unified banner. These releases, initially popular within the underground music scene in the late 1970s and up to the mid-80s, used synthesizers and drum machines to create typically sparse and almost cold beats. Tonight's set will also be made up entirely of Australian artists performing within these styles. First up is Cold Cafe by Karen Marks.

0: Hi, Phyllis. Gee, your garden looks nice. Wish mine was like this.
1: Well, Jean, have you heard of KLM Concreting and Soil Yard in Golf Course Road?
0: Yes, I have. But they only do driveways and other professional jobs, don't they?
1: No, they also have landscaping materials, bobcat and backhoe, excavator and truck hire.
0: Really?
1: And that's not all. They will clean up your block, pools, and they also do concrete removal.
0: Do they do all of that? I knew they had garden supplies, but all this as well?
1: Yes, they are very professional and have very affordable rates. In fact, they have the best prices in town and the largest range of landscaping material in stock. Kevin says, one call, we do it all.
0: Okay, have you got his number?
1: Yes, it's 53825002. Plus their mobile, 043-8820269.
0: Well, thanks for that, Phyllis. I know what we'll do. Hop on my bike. Let's go out there and have a look around.
1: Yeah, let's do that. It's 140 Golf Course Road, Haven. Hey, Jean, do you know they had the largest plant nursery in Horsham? KLM are proud sponsors of Triple H 96.5 FM.
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0: G'day there, I'm Heather Farrell from Triple H in Horsham.
1: And I'm Liv, I'm also from the station.
0: Now we have an amazing new app that lets you listen to us wherever you are. Plus, you can see what's coming up.
1: It's a game changer, but a few of you still haven't downloaded it. 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
0: Okay, see you in a few weeks.
1: Bye.
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2: The previous track was Gone South by Alex Cameron. Coming up is Human Pattering from Seating Plan.

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1: Hello, I'm Alyssa Delfs. Some search and rescue operations have been forced to halt temporarily in the epicentre of the flooding on the Tibet-Nepal border. Authorities report that a lake formed by a landslide in the area has started to overflow 2 days after it was ravaged by flash flooding. Residents nearby were reportedly seen running uphill to escape rising river levels, with rescue operations pausing for a few hours and crews forced to flee amid a risk the lake could burst its banks. Although there are reports now the risk of further flooding could be gradually decreasing, according to Chinese state media. So far, the death toll has risen to 469 people in Nepal, with more than 1,000 missing. Among those are hundreds of tourists, trekkers and pilgrims, including 39 people from Australia. Meantime, humanitarian aid group Plan International is working with the government's emergency response. They're sending urgently needed supplies to the impacted area, including shelter kits, hygiene packs and menstrual health management kits for women and girls who have lost their homes. The organisation is also deploying two emergency response teams to assist. And scientists and advocacy groups are warning that climate change, unchecked development by China, and a lack of regional collaboration could result in more flooding on the fragile Tibetan plateau. Some scientists believe the catastrophic floods on the border with Nepal were triggered by an ice avalanche that fell from a glacier 5,200 metres above sea level on Wednesday. Geoscientist Jacob Steiner told AAP above average temperatures in the region last month may have triggered the chunk of ice to break off and drop up to 2,000 metres. The Federal Energy Minister says there's no carve-out for Queensland or the Northern Territory against data centre developers providing their own renewable power under new proposed laws. The Prime Minister has been pushing for mandates for AI data centres to provide their own renewable energy as the use of the technology increases rapidly. Chris Bowen told the ABC it's up to states and territories to prove they can find a cheaper source of power.
2: There's no carve-out for Queensland. It's Commonwealth legislation which will apply in every state and territory. Now, the Queensland government says they can somehow have something which is cheaper than renewables. We say, OK, prove it. You'll have to put in a very detailed case, which the Australian Energy Regulator will assess and will make a determination. The Commonwealth will decide that, not the state.
1: New data shows an increase in cocaine overdose deaths, while amphetamine-type stimulants were the most common among unintentional fatalities. Laura Devoy reports.
3: The Pennington Institute's latest annual overdose report identified 2,596 drug-induced deaths in Australia in 2024. 4 in 5 of them were unintentional. According to the data, 141 of the fatalities involved cocaine, a record high, while amphetamine-type stimulants contributed to 772 of the deaths. Researchers say drug-induced deaths have exceeded the road toll since 2008, and unintentional drug-induced deaths have grown 2.7 times faster than the population.
1: And the search for a pilot and his plane that crashed into the sea off the North Australia coast this week is being scaled back after a 4-day multi-agency effort. Police believe the pilot, a Tasmanian man, did not survive the crash of the Air Frontier twin-engined Beechcraft Baron aircraft after it took off in the Northern Territory. Police and Aboriginal Ranger vessels, fixed-wing aircraft and a helicopter and police divers have been deployed in the search. And in sport, in AFL, the Western Bulldogs will take on Collingwood tonight, while tomorrow Melbourne battle Carlton.
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0: I'm just arriving at Roddy Lee's Vault of Vinyl for the Pophead's Hour of Power. Hope he's in.
1: Jane Arakawa.
0: Pophead's musicologist, Roddy Lee.
1: Come in, come in, come in, come in, come in.
0: And I join Pophead's musicologist, Roddy Lee, at this time in the Vault of Vinyl for the Hour of Power.
1: Yes, here we are again in the Vault of Vinyl, Jane.
0: We've dropped out.
1: From whatever we were doing.
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0: Roddy.
1: Yeah?
0: I'm excited.
1: So am I.
0: Because today, in the Pophead's Hour of Power, it's back-to-back tracks.
1: Yes. And it's a case of the less we say, the more we play.
0: Well, Roddy, let's get today's program underway. So, Roddy, what's the theme for today's back-to-back tracks Hour of Power?
1: Aussie blokes.
0: Aussie blokes.
1: Yep, Aussie blokes.
0: Aussie blokes.
1: We start in 1941 with Smokey Dawson, who was born in 1913 in the Melbourne suburb of Collingwood. Riding on the back of his ever-faithful horse Flash, is Smokey, the happy-go-lucky cowherd.

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1: Jane, it's just a taste of things to come.
0: Okay, yeah. Aussie blokes, got it.
1: In 1958, Kempsey's Slim Dusty lamented, a pub with no

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But when he is told, he says, "What's this I hear? I've trudged 50 laymen

0: Today it's Aussie Blokes, and that was Slim Dusty and A Pub With No Beer.
1: In 1933, Mr. and Mrs. Morgan of Wandai, Queensland, gave birth to a son. With buck teeth, he played and sang both country and western. Yes, it's that lovable lad, Chad Morgan, the sheik from Scrubby Creek.
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0: My Lord, Chad Morgan, definitely an Aussie bloke.
1: In 1962, Lucky Star topped the charts around the country with I've Been Everywhere. The song was written by Melbournean Jeff Mack, and it's his version we have here today.
2: Here I am back in town, you ask me what I've seen. If you settle back and listen, I'll tell you exactly where I've been. I've been to Tullamore, Seymour, Lismore, Mooloolabah, Nambour, Maroochydore, Kilmore, Moolabah, Birdsville, Emmerville, Wallaville, Connemara, Condamine, Strathpine, Proserpine, Nulladulla, Darwin, Gin, Gin, Janilla, Quinn, Muckadilla, Wallumbilla, Bogabilla,

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1: Jeff Mack and his most famous composition, I've Been Everywhere.
2: Our next Aussie bloke was born in Jackson's Track in southeast Victoria. In the late 1960s, he took on the world and won. Yes, it's Lionel Rose, I Thank You.

0: Brilliant. Lionel Rose, I thank you.
1: Another Aussie bloke was Ralph Ernest Newton, born in Perth. And under the name of Slim Newton, he hit in 1972 with Redback on the Toilet Seat.

0: This is Jane Arakawa, and today in the Hour of Power, Roddy Lee is playing back-to-back tracks by Aussie blokes.
1: Here's an Aussie... Now, wait a minute. This bloke's a ring-in.
0: Oh!
1: He was born in New Guinea. Believe it or not, it's John Laws. 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

0: Enterfield Sadler by Peter Allen. Who's our next fine upstanding Australian male?
1: Our next Aussie bloke is BlackRock-born Frankie Davidson. This little ripper came out in 1972. It's 50 Me and Blowflies Can't Be Wrong.

0: What an amazing program this is today. Aussie Blokes. And that was Frankie Davidson.
1: Hailing from the North Melbourne suburb of Preston, our next Aussie bloke is Johnny Chester and his hit single of 1973, World's Greatest Mum.

0: This is Jane Arakawa, and I'm in the Vault of Vinyl with Roddy Lee and the Pophead's Hour of Power. And today, Roddy is just bonza with the Aussie blokes.
1: Now, here's Sydney-born Colin Frederick Jacobson, or Cole Joy, and Heaven Is My Woman's Love.

0: bloke. Cold joy. Heaven is my woman's love.
1: Jimmy Little was born on Cummeragunga Aboriginal Reserve in 1937. Royal Telephone was Jimmy's breakthrough hit in the early 1960s. In 1974, Jimmy was back on the charts with Baby.

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1: Jane, if you come from Newcastle, you should sing about Newcastle. And you don't have to praise Newcastle through rose-coloured glasses. Just tell it like it is. Here's Bob Hudson and the Newcastle Song.
2: Don't you ever let a chance go by, oh Lord, don't you ever let a chance go by.
3: Because up in Newcastle they have very strange mating habits. All the young women of Newcastle walk down the main street, which is called Hunter Street, for reasons that will become obvious later on in the song. All the young men of Newcastle drive down Hunter Street in their hot FJ Holdens with chrome-plated grease nipples and double-reverse overhead twin-cam door handles.
4: They're sitting eight abreast in the front seat, and they lean out the window and say real cool things to the sheilas on the footpath, like,
3: G'day. And every now and then, of course, one of the young ladies thinks to herself, ooh, she thinks, ooh.

0: Was this mob of blokes driving down Hunter Street in the front seat of the hot FJ with chrome-plated grease nipples and twin overhead foxtails? And the coolest of them all, who got to sit near the window, was young Normie. They pulled up outside the Parthenon milk bar, and standing outside the Parthenon was this beautiful-looking Sheila.
1: Oh! Oh!
0: Said young Normie, who'd come top in his class in English.
1: Oh, he said.
0: So he leaned out the window and he said real suave, like he said, G'day. This 9-foot-tall Hell's Angel came out of the Parthenon milk bar, looked at Norm and said, oh, what are you? Norm said, what are you? Bloke on the footpath said, you want to go, do you, mate, eh? Norm said, yeah, you want to go, mate. Bloke on the footpath said, yeah, I'll have a go. Norm said, do you know who you're picking? The bloke on the footpath said, nah, who am I picking? Norm said, you find out, mate. And all of a sudden there was a break in the traffic. As any young Newcastle lad knows, when you're getting monstered by a 9-foot-tall Hell's Angel, and there's a break in the traffic,

0: A Bleeding Beauty, the Newcastle song by Bob Hudson.
1: Born in the Sydney eastern suburb of Waverley, Reg Lindsay was a superstar on the Australian country music scene and a fair dinkum bonza Aussie bloke. I now take us back to 1955. Here's Reg with My Bushland Sweetheart.

0: It's the Pophead's Hour of Power.
1: Yeah.
0: With Jane Arakawa.
1: That's you.
0: And Roddy Lee.
1: That's me.
0: And today we're down under with a bunch of Aussie blokes. Roddy.
1: Yeah.
0: Who's the next Aussie bloke with their Aussie bloke song?
1: Born in Rockhampton, Queensland, it's Kevin Johnson and Bonnie, Please Don't Go.

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1: From Rockhampton.
0: Bonnie, please don't go.
1: From 1971.
0: Aussie blokes today, folks.
1: So to a bloke born in the northern Victorian town of Kerrang. It's John Williamson and Murrumbidgee Madness.

off. While Emu's on the runway, flapping like a fool, thinking that it's time that he took off. And the silly glass all full of seeds doing the loop-the-loop. And I found the fox hysterical.

0: John Williamson, Murrumbidgee Madness.
1: Hey, Jane.
0: Yeah?
1: We've had a sure pile heap of Aussie blokes in today's Pophead's Hour of Power.
0: We sure have, Roddy.
1: And we can't leave out the boy from Geelong, Victoria, the man who sang the theme from Neighbours, Mr. Barry Crocker.

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1: Who, in 1972, played arguably the best-known true blue Aussie bloke, Bazza McKenzie.
0: All right.
1: Jane, we go out today with fellow Victorian

0: Victorian Smacker Fitzgibbon and The Adventures of Barry McKenzie.
1: Roddy Lee, Pophead's musicologist. Thanks for the memories.
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1: Yep, we are back.
0: Jabs is slowly recovering from the man flu.
2: The Fijian man flu.
0: He's been overseas and everything, man. Like, you know, we were here working and you were over there just having fun.
2: Yeah, and then since I came back, hardly been working either. It's been slowly dying. But I'm back, baby.
0: Just to balance things out, Dave. Yeah.
2: Hey, you were travelling last week, though, weren't you?
0: Yeah, I travelled a little. Well, not even halfway. I've travelled halfway around Australia. It took a long time.
2: Yeah. Metaphorically. Bruce Song on Definition. That's what we're talking about.
0: I said the number was about 5,500 kilometres, and I actually calculated.
2: That's a good stretch.
0: I wasn't just pulling a number out of nowhere. Mm. But anyway, we're back. We are back as a duo. Well, Definition Radio on this station and around the nation by the Community Radio Network.
2: We're an audio duo, aren't we?
0: We are an audio duo. Yeah. I think that's an apt description.
2: Yeah, and if you saw us, you'd be like, yeah, you guys should be an audio duo rather than a visual duo.
0: And then it's see you, we can hear.
2: Yeah, just hear us.
0: Yeah, thanks for insulting us. But yeah. You insulted yourself.
2: I did.
0: But I got caught in the crossfire.
2: Yeah, you did. You're with me.
0: The first track was Knock Knock by Abel. And I was just saying to Jabs, man, if you were driving along before the show started, that start there would have woken you up for sure.
2: Yeah. Ding dong. Let us in.
0: Next up, we have Orion the Artist with Pick a Part.
2: Not to be confused with Orion the Chef. Orion the Teacher.
3: People's lives don't end when they die. It ends when they lose faith. If you don't take risks,

bleeps. 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Its axis has been broadcast within squitter passages. So my angle is to dismantle the 10 antlers that are akin to the Diablo King, attempting to contempt

0: Yeah. Free imprint, Deka Otta. Hunted to Hebron and Rosen with Fighting for Love featuring Afu. Man, that's a bunch of people on one track.
1: Yeah, you got to get them all in there, mate.
0: Yeah, hang out with your friends, you record know, some music.
1: You know, it's funny. Collaboration is such a hip-hop thing to do, and it really wasn't that common before hip-hop.
0: Like what do you mean?
1: A track featuring someone else. Even because my kids were asking me the other day, did Michael Jackson ever collaborate on songs? I'm like, oh, yeah, of course he did. With Janet Jackson?
0: Yeah, he did one with Paul McCartney as well.
1: I know. I said, yeah, he did. He did a pretty...
0: That was a terrible song.
1: Such a terrible song. The one with Paul McCartney and the one with Stevie Wonder as well. I just found them. Oh, no, actually, that was Paul McCartney and Stevie Wonder. They did Ebony and Ivory. And I was like, oh, that song is promoting racism.
0: That's a...
1: I should say.
0: Why? Because it was so bad.
1: It was so bad. It did the opposite of what they were trying to do.
0: That's funny. I reckon you got something there. Collabing is it's a very hip-hop thing, so go ahead, Deka Otta and friends.
1: Yeah.
0: And everyone else.
1: And every time, you know, pop artists want to collaborate on a song, you're welcome from the hip-hop community.
0: Different theme by True Words.

0: Caboose with Mind Grown. Giving me some very 50 Cent Back Down vibes.
1: No.
0: Get Rich or Die Trying era. You don't believe so?
1: Well, I wouldn't know. I haven't heard it.
0: Oh, it's just because you're in the same.
1: That was a generation I'm glad I missed.
0: Yeah, yeah. Well, Caboose probably ain't dissing Ja Rule. He's praising Ja who rules.
1: That's from The Key. The Key album.
0: The Key.
1: These are Polish Aerophilus releasing a lot of music. I know I say it a lot. It's just because I'm jealous when I don't get to work on music that much.
0: They have a very... They have sonically, they have a sound. Like, I know that I said that sounded to me like it had a vibe of an old song, but it has a very like boom bap, polished arrow that you just love when there's a collective that really just they nail their sound.
1: Yeah, because they've got in-house producers, a couple of them.
0: Mm.
1: I mean, and probably the collabs as well. But
0: Speaking of collabs, unlike Michael Jackson, whatever that is, you know? Yeah.
1: Trutha, Just Raised, and GB.
0: Yeah.
1: All right, what do you reckon? It's VBZ. Z for your American guys.
2: Verbals, bro.
1: Verbals? I was going to...
0: Vibes.
1: I just assumed vibes.
0: I reckon vibes.
1: But verbals, I'm going to go with that one. Verbals.
2: Yeah. Verbals.
1: Vibrations?
0: No. Or vibes. Vibes is short for vibrations.
1: It is.
0: And you know we in the stand. Oh, yeah, we in it.
3: Let the vibe.
0: Okay, I guess
1: it's vibes.
0: Alright, we'll go with vibes.
1: Bitch,

0: I'm just trying to get my piece together and be at peace of what I piece together. I'm just trying to get my piece together and be at peace of what I piece together.
1: Is it broken? Is it broken? Is it broken?
2: Uh-huh.
1: Is it broken?
2: Motion plus and braille.
1: Is it broken?
2: Broken vessels, is it?
1: Is it broken?
3: Yeah.
1: Is it broken?
3: Broken Vessels is a track from the Still Dreaming EP.
2: I'm just trying to get my piece together and be at peace with what I piece together. You know?
3: Excellent.
2: It's like I'm just trying and then just be satisfied with where I get to when I'm just trying to pull it all together, you know what I mean?
3: I think that's an oversimplification of such a complex theme, but okay.
2: It's just how I relate to it. I'm a simple boy.
3: That's true.
2: I'm just a simple boy.
3: Oh, man, you were right about the collabs thing. Hey, Braille, with a collab project with Caboose, he did one with YP. And
2: oh, all he does is collab these days. Doesn't want to do anything on his own.
3: Man, you really got me thinking about this thing because it's true, man. Okay. Hip-hop is a naturally collaborative process.
2: For sure.
3: And if you think about
2: it's one of the most beautiful things about rap, actually.
3: The whole concept of the posse track or cypher track, you know. I mean, what other genres do that? Like, besides We Are The World, like,
2: yeah.
3: There's probably like two pop,
2: they tried
3: two or three.
2: It.
3: You know, do they know it's Christmas time?
2: Yeah.
3: Rappers do it all the time, man.
2: Yeah.
3: Collab and posse tracks. Anyway. This next one, Alert 312 are back. Oh, yeah. The Master's Atonement.
2: And then there's a date in the name of this song? What's that about?
3: I don't know. 0416. There aren't 16 months in the year. Americans. Put the day first. It's ridiculous.
2: Oof.
3: Ridiculous.
0: Yeah.
2: Dope track, but
0: truly, I ain't got no words to speak. Yeah. But I still gotta testify, huh?
4: Yeah.
0: Lord have mercy.
4: Yeah.
0: Yeah.
4: Just
0: yeah. Yeah.

0: It all works out in the end.
1: It all works out in the end. KJ52 here on Definition Radio. Very serious deep track from the bro.
2: Deep.
1: Not saying he's not ever serious, but he's, I don't know, that's one of the most serious anyway that I've heard from the bro.
3: Yeah, in his old age, he's sort of getting a bit more reflective and stuff. Like back in the day, he was a bit more sort of party, let's get going sort of thing.
1: I don't think you can help it, hey, the older you get, the more reflective you get. Like I just sit around staring at windows most of the day. The older again.
3: Licking them occasionally.
1: I've been looking out my window.
3: Yeah.
1: Shout out to Aletheia.
3: I knew you were going to quote Aletheia at some point and you got it.
1: Just watching the branches blowing the wind, thinking about stuff.
3: Thinking about, you know.
1: It's not true. Well, it actually is true sometimes, but not very often. Not very often. But it's good to have Jabs back.
3: You got to get Netflix back, man. This whole looking out the window at trees thing is just, yeah. Or maybe not. Maybe,
1: it's probably
3: maybe,
1: just as entertaining.
3: Maybe it's better for you. Sorry, what were you saying? You're saying
1: I'm saying good to have you back, man. I'm glad you're back and that you went and had a holiday without us and, you know.
3: Look, to be fair, I didn't have a holiday to get away from Definition. Not at all.
1: It's good.
3: I had a holiday to get away from you specifically.

0: feminine grungy brogues. Speaking of collabs, and another feature featuring White Lion. Man, killer track. They've done a couple of things together. Enjoying it, mate.
1: Did you say featuring White Lion?
0: I did.
1: Oh, good, good.
0: Yeah. Collaborate and listen. Stop collaborating and listen, champs.
1: Yeah. Don't leave the White Lion out of things.
0: You're gonna throw
1: that in as the title of this episode. Stop, collaborate and listen.
0: I might. Yeah. And I'm gonna put old Vanilli on the front.
1: Hey, look.
0: Before that was Brinson, Lord It's Yours, featuring Jared Allstar. Another feature.
1: Yeah.
0: Prayers of a Jedi album.
1: Prayers of a Jedi.
0: I was excited by the title, and then I'm like, why? Call it Prayers. I think I need to listen to it a bit more to see why it's called Prayers of a Jedi.
1: Well, Brinson, just hit us up. Enough of the games. Just explain to us what it means.
0: Brinson, if you'd like to explain, let's do an interview, man. We can talk about some stuff.
1: Oh, yeah. Really? Star Wars mostly.
0: Yeah, heck yeah.
1: Hey, look, speaking of, like, collaborations that I'm very, very much looking forward to because I've missed them, Manic X.
0: Yes. Back. Ill Clinton and Resident.
1: Oh, my gosh. Bring it on.
0: Best collaborations ever.
1: I was listening to this track on my way over here, and I was reminiscing on their old album cover that was, it was like a...
0: The Diagnosis.
1: A prescription drug thing.
0: I thought,
1: that's still one of my favourite... like concepts, because Manic X sounds like it's, you know, something to prescribe to people.
0: Well, man, they're not shy about it. They had their own stuff they're working on. They did stuff together on the basis that they were both diagnosed with depression.
1: Yeah.
0: But now, patience and persistence.
1: Take a prescription of that, I reckon.
2: A lot happier now than what I was before, but I'm not satisfied. You know, there's still a lot of things that I'm looking for that

You're tuned into Definition Radio. Here's with those two boys, Oaks and Jabs. This is LC with the man resident from Brisbane's grumpiest team, Manic X. Stay connected. Yeah.

0: help young minds excel.
1: Rhymes help young minds excel.
2: Love an acronym.
1: Which spells rhyme.
2: Yeah.
1: Randy Mason with the track. Yeah, called 85, because he actually runs workshops and stuff with school kids and students called Rhyme. Rhymes help young minds.
2: Hey, while we're here, let's shout out to Prof.
1: Prof.
2: Loves an acronym, that guy. And also loves, you know, workshops.
1: Workshops.
2: You know?
1: You know what they're doing up there at MAD? They're doing radio shows like specifically made to go into the juvenile detention centers.
2: Mm, yeah.
1: Might represent.
2: Well, they asked us years ago if we could send them episodes of our show to put on there. Now they've decided, well, they're not getting back to us. Let's do it ourselves.
1: Shout out to Musicians Making a Difference, to Prophet, to Dom, all the work they're doing with the young people.
2: Yeah.
1: Shout out to Randy Mason, all the work he's doing with the young people.
2: Hey, the kids need us, mate. The kids need us.
1: Hip-hop is for the children, man.
2: Yeah.
1: It's kind of cool because most people, when you tell them you do hip-hop, if they're not sort of familiar with it all and that they have a certain stereotype in their head, you know, like what you're saying, 50 Cent up in the club, violence, whatever. And no one talks about how good it is for, like, helping out young people, workshops, for ministry, I mean, as we know, for ministry, for all these things that are really good and positive.
2: Yeah.
1: People don't think about that, man.
2: I just think of being an impressionable age, obviously influenced by rappers for the worst case, but also, like, got some good guys around me who actually, you know, developed me and helped me through that. And it was only through my interest in rhyming that came along.
1: There you
2: so,
1: go.
2: You know.
1: There you go.
2: God uses rap. Can you believe it?
1: I can.
2: Uses rap.
1: I can believe it. So Marty from Social Club Misfits, cult classic album. We're going to play two tracks from that album.
2: Oh, let's go.
1: This is the title track. Cult classic.

0: 5. Mighty cult classic album, Volume 2, the deluxe edition.
1: Hey, just I know saying. He said everything is fine, but everything is not fine.
0: No, because that track was called Everything Is Fine, in brackets, I'm lying.
1: Yeah, lying.
0: Without an apostrophe.
1: Hey, we need to follow up on Marty, all right?
0: Marty, that one he did with Tony Trotter. But I was just saying that Jabs, we played two tracks from that album just because it's, I don't know, man. The guy is like just super creative, super mad concepts and just crazy beats and stuff. And I don't know, like I've just been so impressed with his recent work, and this is not a judgment on what he's done before, but...
1: Because you weren't a big social club misfit guy. You can say that. You can be honest. Hey, we're all friends here.
0: Truth is, I was never a big social club misfits fan. They had some cool tracks. And then as soon as he started doing solo stuff, and then especially in the last year or so, man, Marty's stuff has been... I just love it.
1: Yeah, good, good.
0: He's produced some mad beats with KJ52 and some other people, but yeah. There's beats, man. There's drums. I don't know what he does to them, but man. And yeah, just cool concepts. So that's that, man. Brought you a couple of Marty tracks.
1: Good stuff. Good stuff. And we've only got time for one more track.
0: One more track. We are going. The bro from Melbourne, KWAC.
1: Stay local.
0: You are.
1: Actually, this is the only local track on this whole thing. Oh, no.
0: No.
1: No, we did have Manic X. My bad.
0: We did have Manic X. But after 2 weeks of only Aussie tracks,
1: that's true.
0: We try to
1: don't want to give you Aussie fatigue.
0: Well, yeah. Anyway,
1: yeah. We got KWAC
0: from Melbourne. The acronym Tina EP. TINA.
1: I don't know.
0: Yeah. Anyway.
1: Yeah. We got KWAC
0: from Melbourne. The acronym Tina EP. TINA.
1: I don't know what that stands for.

I couldn't thank you enough in this lifetime. You took a chance on me, you used a lifeline. You showed me light in the middle of the nighttime. I thank God that you stepped in at the right time.

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had an exodus. After flipping through the paper, our kinfolk knew what was next for us. They headed north to lay down their roots. The train was filled with hope, from the freight cars to the caboose. Next stop, Chicago, the big city of dreams and broad shoulders. This was the hot spot, even though the winters were much colder. Many made their way to the south side and adopted it. It was here that they fell in love with this.

Brownsville, these country folk figured out how to make a way. Our people made something out of nothing. There's always been magic in our DNA. From our art, our poetry, to the music we would play, the whole world watches, our black renaissance was put on full display. We were raised right, traditions were passed down, we welcomed new life. We had our own doctors and banks, we had our fair share of unfair fights. We weren't all rich, but this felt like a small piece of heaven. We spread love from the lake to state on 31st.

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1: This boogie's in my soul. 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
2: The latest sounds there from Chaka Khan, featuring Snoop Dogg on that one as well. It's called Boogie's in My Soul. Given it to you a few times over the last couple of months. That one's still doing the rounds at the moment. Before that, Layla Hathaway and her tune, 47th Street. Brett Costello with you for the Urban Meltdown Radio Show, keeping you up front and in front. New album from Eric Bellinger is out now. This one's our choice cut from the album, not necessarily the official single. There has been a few of those floating around. This is Cry In Front Of You. Do check out the new Eric Bellinger album. It's the Urban Meltdown.

slowing things down. Their latest release from Coco Jones, loving most of her stuff. That one is called Love Me Through. Well, Beanie Man has got a new album release. It's called Eminence. As you'd expect, plenty of dancehall reggae-flavoured type of tunes on there from Beanie Man, but he opens the album with a collaboration from Rick Ross, which is a little bit different. This track is called 305-876. It's using the old Juicy Fruit track from Matume that was also made famous for hip-hop fans by the notorious B.I.G. Something a little bit different from Beanie Man. We're liking this one. 305-876, it's called. From the Eminence album, here on the Urban Meltdown. Ricky Rouse.

If you thought the sample sounded familiar in that tune, you've got to cast your mind back to the 90s and remember the track from Shy, If I Ever Fall in Love. That one's been done by Chameleon featuring C. Locke. And the name of the track in 2026 is called In Here. Don't forget, if you'd like to link with the Urban Meltdown during the week, there's a few ways you can do that. Facebook.com/Urban Meltdown Worldwide. 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Just search the Urban Meltdown. There's a few playlists over there you can check out that kind of mirror the type of sounds that you're hearing up here on the radio show. So if you like the show, you're going to love the Spotify playlists as well. Before too long, we're giving you the new one from Erykah Badu. It's called Witch Doctor. But first, a tune that's been flying high in the UK soul charts. Paul Simpson presents Leon Neal. And this tune, it's called When Somebody Loves You, here on the Urban Meltdown.

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1: Brett Costello, bringing

A track that's literally just dropped recently. Latest one from Honey Baby, featuring Grammy-nominated rapper J.I.D. The track is called A Thousand Times. And if you just joined us before that one, Eli Derby, latest smooth offering from him called Fine As You. Latest release now from Lucky Day, keeping things pretty smoothed out on this edition of the Urban Meltdown. Nowhere Fast from Lucky Day. Brett Costello with you.

Liking that sound. It comes from Markay, MAR-K. The track It's Over here on the Urban Meltdown. A little something for you. Brett Costello keeping you up front and in front when it comes to everything urban. This next artist, Lumani, the tune Mind Your Business.

The sounds of Jalen Chords there, and the track is called My Boo. If you're loving the sounds you hear up on the Urban Meltdown radio show, then you're going to want to get around the Urban Meltdown Spotify playlist as well. Just search The Urban Meltdown, give us a like and a follow there. You can check out plenty of the tracks that have featured on the Urban Meltdown radio show over the recent months. You'll certainly hear this next guy there, Nate James, one of the quality releases over recent weeks. The track is called Set the Tone. We'll give you that one first before getting into Nipper and Blast together on a track called Homegrown. You know how we do, keeping you up front and in front on the Urban Meltdown.

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2: 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Your headliner is Ali Kate. Wait, what?
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3: The real headline is 14-year-old Ali Kate. Are you serious? When we were getting the show ready, Triana, you and I looked at each other and went, hang on a minute.
2: This is not right.
3: Why have I not heard of Ali Kate? Because she's 14.
2: And it's the kind of thing like, you know, what age was Billie Eilish when she really took off? Kind
3: probably
2: of similar,
3: 13,
2: right? 14, 15?
3: Yeah.
2: Big things ahead for Ali Kate. This is Playing Dirty.

0: Your headliner this week on The Sound of Now, Ally Kate, 14 years old. 14. The song is called Playing Dirty.
1: 14. Like, she's probably not even done a tax return yet. What does she know?
0: She's not even allowed on social media.
1: Girl, but I mean, knows so much, right? Listen to that song, Playing Dirty. That already feels so rich, right? For 14, I am so excited, Trent. Like you said, heaps more to come.
0: I do know she also said a few words in there that I would have thought people aged 14 wouldn't have even learned yet.
1: Grab the soap.
0: Grab the soap. Parents, get
1: watch,
0: in there.
1: Watch the mouth.
0: I'm such a fan of that. I'm so excited for everything that's about to come for her. She, did I see she was in a Universal Studios?
1: Yeah.
0: Universal.
1: On the
0: ground. Yeah.
1: On Main.
0: Okay. She's got a big future. Hey, what's up? My name's Triana Butler.
1: I'm Alana Rosso. We're bringing you the music that you need to know about, especially Australian music, just like that one. Ally Kate, huge new Oz music. So, from one Australian music artist to another, because I had to double check, Sonny Federa.
0: Yeah.
1: Australian.
0: One of the most in-demand DJs in the world, Sonny Federa. I mean, a bunch of his songs have been all over Australian radio, getting a whole bunch of love overseas.
1: That's
0: and
1: it.
0: Now, teaming up with Becky Hill, who's one of the best vocalists to come out of the UK in the last, I want to say, 15 years, maybe?
1: Easily. The strongest vocals, the kind of punch you in the gut vocals that you know and love from Becky Hill. This song is no exception. This is Say Something, Sonny Federa, Becky Hill.
0: I've never hit play on a song and gone, God, I hope this is good, more than I have with this song. And the great news is it's so good.
1: Smack that button, Triana.

0: I'm so Ashley from Preston. I feel so on top of the world. You know why, Triana?
1: Why?
0: Ashley went and signed up to become a member here at Joy, which is where we broadcast this show from, and you become a member. joy.org.au/member if you want to be just like Ashley from Preston. When you do, don't forget to say Santa Now is your favourite show. There's a drop down. You say, hey, Santa Now, I like them. We'll give you a shout out just like we did from Ashley.
2: 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Sling them some money. Get around them. Tell your friends what you love about the station and tell them why they should listen. Help get the word out there about it. Also, hello over on Instagram to those who followed us this week. Anastasia. Thank you, Anastasia. Not the singer, Anastasia.
0: You saw my face go.
2: Anastasia. Anastasia Lee. Anastasia. Yeah.
0: Okay.
2: Absolute treasure.
0: I mean, you know what? Just as good of an Anastasia, if not
2: love
0: better.
2: Her. Madison is in there. Trust is in there. Murali Krishna. Oh, Ozify?
0: Hey, Ozify!
2: The official Ozify account is following us now. Okay.
0: Yes.
2: We've only been tagging them in our posts every freaking week.
0: No tea, no shade.
2: That's all right.
3: What's happening in music right now? This is the news.
0: Right. Oh, my gosh.
2: So, big week for you. I know that you're a big fan of Baker Boy, and we've got a new deluxe version of this album.
0: Yeah, we do. There's a brand new deluxe version of Janjay, which is so exciting. I did not have this on my list of things to expect for the rest of the year. Ooh. I was already done and dusted. I had my food and I ate it back in March when we had the album. I think it was March. Anyway, earlier this year. And here we are now with a brand new deluxe version, including this song, which honestly is such a change in energy, right? Have you seen the music video?
2: Yeah. It's a little... He's got to try new things, right?
0: Oh, totally.
2: He's really well established. And he had a massive year at the National Indigenous Music Awards, the NIMAs. NIMAs? The album of the year for Janjay.
0: Huge.
2: Song of the year and film clip of the year for Thick Skin.
0: Thick Skin.
2: So he's already... Like, this is just his victory lap. Like,
0: right.
2: He's already gone, hey, I'm at the top of my game. We need some new stuff, obviously, with the Arias coming up real soon.
0: Wink, wink. Let's go. This is Baker Boy, y'all new fever.

0: That's huge. Oh, that gave me goosebumps. Your new fever, Baker Boy, brand new for you. You're here on The Sound of Now. Hey, what's up? You got Triana Butler, you got Alana Rosso, and you got a bit of Baker Boy right there.
1: Now, you know the Arias are coming up in November, right?
0: Yeah.
1: And obviously, they're always looking for who's going to come and perform.
0: Mm.
1: And we don't want to have everyone the same. We want to have a really good mix of the broad scope of the Australian music industry. Don't you reckon that song in particular would sound massive on an Arias stage?
0: Sounds so good. And you and I have both seen Baker Boy, Danzel. We've seen him live,
1: right?
0: A number of times. And just the one that really sticks with me was the Treaty for Victoria concert.
1: Yes. That was an incredible, that was history.
0: Yeah.
1: It was literally history. So there was a little bit of feeling when he busted out. I think he did Medigen there.
0: Yeah.
1: A little bit of extra feeling there. You're on The Sound of Now. Now let's get to new music from Peach PRC. So her album Porcelain came out and it's been really well received, obviously. Now she's looking to bring an end to the Porcelain era by, she says, diving into the bottom of the kiln and getting all the little bits of porcelain that didn't quite make the album and forming something new out of them. So we're going to get this kind of four tracks over the next little while. Little tastes of the Porcelain project that didn't quite measure up to her high standards.
0: That's stunning. I'll get in the kiln for that one.
1: Get out the kiln.
0: Get out the kiln. Peach PRC, distantly.

0: from Peach PRC off of her new porcelain kiln. I think that's what she's calling it, like, yeah. Legitimately. That is called Distant Lands. It's the sound of now. Hello, Triana Butler and Alana Rosso with you.
1: Hey.
0: A big week this week on the ARIA charts as well.
1: Yes.
0: Particularly for, and actually I know you're a big fan of.
1: I love Peking Duck. I've seen Peking Duck play live, and I mean, we all know Peking Duck like to pop up in these side quests, right? Do you remember the rave that they did at the car park of a famous hardware store?
0: I do remember, yes. Mm. I think people got snags on the way in.
1: Sure did. Onion on the side. Thank you. But that was great, right? When we're looking at those types of gigs, I've seen this week that they did a boat gig, I think, which was the launch of some of their new endeavors and new project, obviously. But I'm really excited by this song. Paradise really stuck with me because we've heard a couple already off this EP.
0: Yes. Album.
1: Album,
0: and,
1: my bad. Yeah.
0: Their first ever album. This is their debut album. How many years have they been making music?
1: Blows my mind.
0: And this is their first album?
1: It's just crazy. How have we not already had 8 albums?
0: Also, Adam, who also performs under the name Kelly Holiday, was very proudly sharing online this week that he's now the first Australian artist to have 2 number one albums in the same year from different projects.
1: Wow.
0: Because his Kelly Holiday project went to number one earlier in the year. Now the Peking Duck one's gone to number one.
1: Incredible. Oh my goodness.
0: 2 tickets to the ARIAs for you. 1 under Kelly Holiday, 1 under member of Peking Duck.
1: Duck, Peking. This is Paradise. Peking Duck, you're on the sounder now.

0: definitely feeling like Peking Duck have taken a note out of the Avalanches book.
1: It's like that, isn't it?
0: Yeah.
1: And there is like, there is new music from the Avalanches as well.
0: True. Have you ever seen the Avalanches and Peking Duck in the same room?
1: It's a great question.
0: Huge.
2: Paradise. Queen. Paradise.
1: It's a little DJ Khaled at the end. Queen.
0: Is it?
1: Paradise.
0: Yeah.
1: I'm blessed. God did.
0: Petition for Peking Duck to start introducing DJ credits at the end.
1: Peking Duck featuring DJ Khaled, make it happen.

0: obsessed with this.
1: So good.
0: It's like a, I mean, I've talked in the past about being a fan of Ryan Beatty. I feel like this song in particular playing in a similar kind of, similar wading pool.
2: Yeah. Do you ever, when you hear songs, do you ever think about the environment that they're in? Because I'm looking and I know that Medium Build is from Anchorage, Alaska. And I always think about like the natural elements in Alaska. And I wonder if that's what's inspired some of this. Hey,
0: I always think back to like, was it Maggie Rogers' song Alaska?
2: Alaska, yeah. I've been walking down in the street. But I always think about the Pharrell video when, yes. Anyway, that's a deeper cut. But either way, Medium Build, this is gorgeous. Big fan of this.
0: Yeah, the song is called In My Gush, by the way. Just we talked about everything else.
2: I know, except the name of the song.
0: The name of the song and the name of the artist. The artist is Medium Build.
2: Yes.
0: And there is an album that is coming out. Also, he's the Out and Proud artist. He is bi.
2: Amazing.
0: Love that.
2: Amazing.
0: Exciting to have new music from Medium Build. Really excited to take some time to dive into it. You're on The Sounder now. Triana Butler and Alana Rosso with you. We have a podcast that you can tap into. There is the... You get like all the bits from this show.
2: Yep.
0: We can't put the music in it for copyright reasons. But you get to hear what we say about the song, so that's something. Mm. And then we've got a second podcast, which happens after that.
2: Yes.
0: The after show.
2: It's very loose. You get to see the real TM, Triana and Alana.
0: So, you can search for The Sound of Now in your podcast feed and it'll pop up there. All right, let's get on to new music now from Chloe Keisha.
2: Yes.
0: So, Chloe Keisha, Malaysian.
2: Oh, yeah, Malaysian. Yeah, yeah.
0: Now based in London. And she's one of the people who came through. So the BBC have this big thing each year called Sound of 2020 or Sound of whatever the year is.
2: Yeah, yeah.
0: She was in this year's Sound of 2026. This song, and I heard it during the week.
2: Yeah.
0: And I was like, bloody hell. Is there new music from Sheryl Crow?
2: Oh, no way, really?
0: And it's like, it's specifically that song, All I Want to Do.
2: Oh, my
0: and
2: goodness.
0: And you know the kind of, the way that the vocal kind of slides into the second half of the verse before the chorus, and it all gets a little bit wonky and a little bit...
2: Yeah, okay. All right, so I haven't heard this song, so this is going to be my first time hearing it.
0: Yeah.
2: Really exciting. Let me see if I can get some Sheryl Crow out of this.
0: I think you're going to love this.
2: Ooh.
0: This is really current, but a little vintage as well. Ooh. Chloe Keisha, Baby Girl.

0: to be the soundtrack to summer. I know we are months away from summer. Producer PJ's just wandered back in. Jump behind the mic. You heard this song by Chloe Keisha, Baby Girl?
1: Never.
0: We're live, by the way.
2: Hello.
0: I want to get your

0: can something be so smooth and dreamy but sharp at the same time?
1: Yes.
2: Would you be down to Freaky Friday? I mean, I'm free next week.

0: What do you reckon, PJ?
1: I like it. It's good fun.
0: Right? It's got a bit of a 90s kind of sound to it.
1: Yeah, a little bit. I sort of feel like it's like early, like 2000s as well.
0: Yeah.
1: Just as well.

0: That was a bing in the song. It wasn't your phone binging, telling you to get a text message. Hell yeah, that's a slow jam from Alicia Ray right there. Slow down. It's the sound of now. Hello, Triana Butler and Alana Rosso with you. We got out to see Alicia Ray this week.
1: We did. Went to the Burgie.
0: Yes.
1: Went to the Burgie and we went and saw Alicia. Now, Alicia Ray, that was the first time I'd gone and seen Alicia. Just absolute superstar, right? In her own right. And she describes herself as if Sabrina Carpenter was R&B. I describe her as Alicia Ray.
0: I do see the comparison of like an R&B Sabrina Carpenter because she's got that kind of playful, sassy, you know, you get the feeling like she's...
1: And her aesthetic as well is another big part of why she calls herself that because, you know, the bows, like the sequins, like it's such a cute
0: look. I was
1: going to
0: say because she's short like Sabrina Carpenter.
1: Short, recognized, short look. Let's be real.
0: I'm 6'1". I don't get it. I don't get what you're talking about.
1: The most considerate 6'1" person out there, Triana Butler.
0: Oh, bless you.
1: It's true.
0: All right, you're on the sounder now. We've got new music now from another artist who we've actually seen live as well.
1: Yes.
0: Robert Baxter has just announced a brand new EP coming out September 18 called Party Animal. The cover art has Robert in some kind of kitty cat situation, sipping up
1: sipping a milk
0: martini.
1: Milk martini, mommy. Look at that. Look, we caught up with we passed Robert Baxter. I think it was at the Charlie gig not long ago, and we were like, "Tell us, what are you doing?
0: The Cat's
1: what are you
0: Eye
1: cooking?"
0: Gig.
1: Was it the Cat's Eye? Oh, then we saw the Cat's Eye gig when we thought we saw Tom Neversoll in a tree, and we didn't. But either way, Robert Baxter teased this with us, and we have been so hungry ever since. I'm so glad we finally got a brand new song out this week, Nameless.
0: 7 tracks on the upcoming EP.
1: Seven! Huge. Huge.
0: They've been busy. They've been so busy. All right, here it is. Robert Baxter. This is new. It's called Nameless.

0: Rubberback, sir. They're on an absolute tear right now, and that is the latest taste of a brand new EP coming out in September, which I hate to alarm you. This is happening in like a month's time.
1: That's crazy. 1 month's time. Oh my gosh.
0: Goodness me. All right. You're on the sound now, Triana Butler and Alana Rosso. You can grab this show and a bonus podcast as well in your podcast feed. Search for The Sound of Now with Triana Butler and Alana Rosso, and you'll find it. Last week on the after show, we were talking about Amy Shark, and I had bought some Amy Shark merch, and the hat didn't fit because I've got a gigantic head, for the record. It is like 61.5 centimeters, and the soft pop hat didn't fit, and I'm like, Alana, if you want it, it's yours. And you said what specifically?
1: I said, last time I wore a hat, and it was a Delta Goodrum hat, mind you, said to me, I look like a Pokemon trainer.
0: Come on. Do it. Right. Do the thing. We're going to get a photo for socials.
1: It's also red like ash. Hang on. I want to be the very best.
0: Do you know what? It doesn't look bad on you.
1: You sure?
0: It doesn't look bad on you. Amy says hi, by the way, just for the record.
1: Thanks, Amy. I'm so glad you're checking in.
0: No, genuinely, actually, Amy Shark did say hi, actually.
2: Triana and Alana from Joy FM. Thank you so much for getting my album and supporting me. I really hope you're enjoying it. And I can't wait to see you guys at my next show.
1: Shout out, Amy Shark. Thanks for the plug. I didn't know that happened. She was sitting on that little plush chair as well. My God.
0: She's in a little plush room. There's a plush blue wall behind her as well.
1: Damn.
0: That album from Amy Shark, Soft Pop, is so, so strong. It's so one of, strong. I think, maybe my top five Oz albums of the year. It's right up there.
1: I wouldn't be surprised. You've been listening to a lot of the new stuff from Amy Shark, and I don't blame you. Honestly, she's in whatever era this is for Amy. I'm right here. It's in my calendar. I'm with her.
0: Let's get on something from that album. I don't think we got to play this when the week it came out, but Amy Shark Movies. The storytelling in this and the way that she kind of incorporates all these cinematic ideas into a song, into the idea of telling a story of someone living their life as a movie and a romantic relationship being a movie. I just think that's so damn cool.
1: It's so damn cool. You're going to have to speak louder, Tran. I've got a hat on now. I've got a soft pop hat on. This is Amy Shark Movies. You're on The Sounder now.

0: Now.
1: Slow down, tripping on something, I did it wrong. Write a song, I could never sing along. Slow down, ripping on something, I wrote a long time ago. I'm not trying to give it up. Right now, let me watch you put it on. Right now, let me watch you live and learn. Right now, let me get another turn. The first time that I done it, so it didn't hurt.

0: Jesus Christ. To Hollis is the name. The song is called Hurt, and we've grabbed producer PJ, who is right in this world.
1: Your thoughts? To Hollis. I think this is such a great song, and I really like how he's really experimenting with a lot of different sounds. Because one thing that I've noticed with this scene is, like, a lot of them are really, like, doing some avant-garde stuff, and he's really, like, jumped on that train. And I don't know, I just love what he does. I've loved his, like, past, like, few albums, so I'm really excited to see what else he is up to with
0: this. Yeah, good take.
1: Great song.
0: You're on the sound now. Triana Butler, Alana Rosso, our producer PJ in the chair as well. Yo. Now let's get to new music from Stand Atlantic that I know you're a fan of, Alana.
2: Stand Atlantic, Bonnie, the lead singer, out and proud, incredible female artist that we need to bring more of this energy into the rock and metal space. Australian band.
0: It seems like there's so little of it, but I know there's heaps. It's just these artists don't get put on lineups. They don't get featured anywhere. It's so weird.
2: They get overlooked, and this is the world we're living in. But I will have no more of it. Thank you very much. So this is why I'm putting Stand Atlantic for your consideration. This is a brand new one. Edge of Vegas, Stand Atlantic, you're on the sound of now.

0: Australia. That's sick.
1: I thought you'd like that.
0: Who's that again?
1: So that's Stand Atlantic. They are an Australian band. They are absolutely everything that you would want from Linkin Park if they were Australian.
0: I do see that. And, you know, Linkin Park now with a female lead singer, it kind of checks out.
1: Sure does. It absolutely does. You're on The Sound of Now, Triana and Alana. That is the end of our show today. Thank you so much for being here. It has been so real.
0: Yes. Now, the full playlist is up on our website, joy.org.au/thesoundofnow. All the songs we played tonight, plus the songs on the bonus list that we've run out of time for. So feel free to scope that out at your leisure. Also, grab us on Instagram at thesoundof.now. And we're trying to produce more content during the week. And I don't necessarily know what form that's going to involve. But this week, it involved me posting kind of chic to be completely missing out on getting Olivia Dean tickets along with 190,000 of my closest friends. Can you believe there were legitimately 230,000 people in the queue to get Olivia Dean tickets?
1: Of course I can believe it. Olivia Dean is that good, and I'm also sad I missed out. So, you know, people that make that happen, make magic happen. Hi, two friends here that really wanted some tickets.
0: That post seemed to really resonate with a lot of people, and I can't imagine why. So Instagram at thesoundof.now. We'll see you over there. A huge thank you to Joy's production coordinator, Liz Bush, our tech manager, Michael Strauss, and Joy's music director, Michael Pohl. Our audio design is by Chris Kubacki, and our voiceover artist is Jeans. And a special thanks to the hot and fun people at the CBAA, who we love and treasure and cherish.
1: They're so hot. They're so fun. You know who else is hot and fun? Remy Wolf.
0: Yes.
1: Okay. I love Remy Wolf.
0: I got to see Remy supporting Paramore a couple years ago.
1: That's why we were at the same gig, and we realized this because we hadn't met each other yet.
0: Yeah.
1: Yeah, yeah. That's awesome, obviously. And also, Remy Wolf, another one of those artists who takes care of her audience. I think she stopped in that set 4 times just to make sure everyone was feeling okay.
0: Love that.
1: We love that. Remy Wolf, thank you for doing what you do. And to say thank you, we're playing your brand new one, Bottle. You're on The Sound of Now. We'll see you next week.
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I acknowledge the traditional custodians of the lands this program is broadcast from. I pay my respects to elders past, present and emerging, and I extend that respect to other Aboriginal and Torres Strait Islander people who may be listening. Always was,

G'day, welcome to the first Australian Music Hour. My name's Steve Norwood. We opened this week's program with a song called Louis St. John from Archie Roach, and also featuring the wonderful vocals of Ruby Hunter. It comes from Archie's third studio album, Looking for Butter Boy, which was recorded in Port Fairy and released in 1997. Quite a sad song. It's about a 19-year-old Aboriginal boy who was, like Archie, a member of the Stolen Generation. He was murdered by three white teenagers in Perth because of his Aboriginality. We've got a variety of music on today's program, and we're going to have a song now from Adelaide-based singer-songwriter Tilly Jala Thomas. She's been writing her own songs and performing them around Adelaide since age 11. This is a song about a game that her father used to teach his children the Nakuna language. It's called Nana Nayuni, which is "What's That?"

That was some music from Jabiroo, courtesy of the Black Rock Band, Learning on Country. We're going to stay up in the top end for a little while and have a listen to Yurimal Marika. I think this was the first single that he released, Deep Blue Sea.

That was a song called Edge of a Dream from Brisbane-based multi-instrumentalist Sabrina Laurie. She plays every instrument on that particular track. And she's also the bass player in Kim Salmon's band, Smoked Salmon. You're listening to the first Australian Music Hour with Steve Norwood. We're going to have a track now from Kankara Nagara. She's a gospel blues singer. She's well into her 80s, but doesn't show any signs of slowing down. She's someone who's been actively involved in her community for many, many years. She helped develop a dictionary of Walt Majari, of the Walt Majari language. She's also involved in suicide prevention work up in the desert region of the Kimberley. She's a member of the Stolen Generation, and this is a song that alludes to that. Train, Train from Kankara Nagara.

the last couple of songs. We had Dan Sultan, Chance to Lose Control, which comes from his self-titled album released in 2023. And Dan Sultan's got a new album coming out in October called Little Miracles. Looking forward to that. And that was followed by the song we just heard, Broome-based R&B soul singer Stella Moon with a new single called Dark Night. You're listening to the First Australian Music Hour. We're going to have a track now from Far North Queensland band, the Pad Boys. They formed in 1992, and to celebrate their 30th anniversary, they released their one and only album, Where Are They Now? This is the Pad Boys, 1962.

That was Sunshine Coast blues and roots musician Chris Flaskus with When the Gold is Gone. We're going to squeeze in as much music as we can before the end of the show. This is a track from Ramen Ginning from Charlie Nunamwai, Sad Broken Heart.

that's it for this week. I hope you've enjoyed the music on today's program. I'm going to be back next week with another First Australian Music Hour. I'll leave you with one song from Archie Roach. Thanks for listening.

0: BBC News with Danielle Jaworowiecka. China's President Xi Jinping has held an emergency meeting to discuss rescue efforts after Wednesday's catastrophic floods and mudslides on the Tibet-Nepal border. Beijing has offered to provide relief for Nepal, where more than 500 people have died. Nepal's Prime Minister says hundreds of additional soldiers have been deployed to recover bodies along riverbanks. The government in Kathmandu says the worst affected areas are completely disconnected. From the capital, here's Sanjaya Dakal with the latest casualty figures in Nepal.
1: The latest figure is 547 dead. It's given by Nepal police. And the Nepal's Disaster Response Authority has also issued a statement. They are saying that they have been able to rescue around 3,700 people in the last couple of days. But still, hundreds are still missing. Over 900 are missing, according to the data given by that authority.
0: Sudan's government has lifted a two-year curfew and state of emergency in Khartoum as they try to restore normal life in the war-damaged capital. Residents can now move and work around the clock, although checkpoints will remain. Barbara Pletasher reports.
2: More than 2 million people have returned to Khartoum since fighting there ended, and this move is meant to help restore normal life in the city. But residents still struggle to rebuild their livelihoods, plagued by constant power blackouts. And the authorities remain wary of RSF infiltration. State media said security patrols would continue operating across the state, and locals traveling at night would need to carry identification documents. In the meantime, the war has continued elsewhere. That includes areas near the border with Chad, widely reported to be a route for RSF weapons supply.
0: Serbia's justice minister says the former Bosnian Serb army leader and convicted war criminal Ratko Mladic will receive all the military and state honours to which he's entitled. Mladic, dubbed the Butcher of Bosnia for his role in the Bosnian War, died on Thursday in The Hague, where he was serving a life sentence for genocide and crimes against humanity. Mladic remains a war hero to many nationalist Serbs, despite directing Europe's worst atrocities since the Second World War. King Haakon VIII has taken the throne in Norway after the death of his father, Harald V. Large crowds gathered to watch the new monarch's arrival at the royal palace in Oslo, where he's been meeting government ministers. Harald died earlier today at the age of 89. He was a popular king, reigning for more than three decades, and was credited with modernising the Norwegian monarchy. Øyvind Nøbø is from Norway's public broadcaster NRK.
3: People have gathered here today in thousands to pay their respects, lay down flowers and to send messages. Messages I've read that says, for instance, you were the best grandfather of them all. And I think that sums up what quite a lot of Norwegians feel today.
0: World News from the BBC. A court in the Netherlands has given a life sentence to a Rwandan-born man it found guilty of taking part in the 1994 genocide when an estimated 800,000 Tutsis and moderate Hutus were killed. The prosecution said the man, named only as Eugene N., was involved in the mass killing of 3,000 Tutsis who'd sought safety in a football stadium. Rwanda had sought his extradition, but the Netherlands refused because he'd acquired Dutch nationality. The United Nations has urged Tanzania to end forced evictions of the Maasai indigenous people in the north of the country and address reported abuses by the police. It said restrictions to land, including water resources and deterioration of public services in Ngorongoro, has pressured them to leave their ancestral lands. A new law regulating religious conversion has come into force in the Indian state of Maharashtra. The state government, run by Prime Minister Narendra Modi's Hindu Nationalist Party, says the legislation only criminalises conversions involving force, fraud, inducement or marriage. Archana Shukla reports.
4: Churches here in Mumbai are asking worshippers to sign forms declaring they're attending mass of their own will. It's a precaution, church leaders say, against the state's new anti-conversion law. The government says it will only target conversions by force, fraud, coercion, or marriage, though anyone changing faith must now register 2 months in advance, and whoever conducts the conversion must prove it was lawful. Maharashtra is the 13th state to pass such a law in recent years. Most are run by Narendra Modi's governing Bharatiya Janata Party. Several cases challenging these laws are pending in Indian courts.
0: A judge in the US has ruled that the Department of Defense acted illegally when it blacklisted the artificial intelligence firm Anthropic. The Pentagon designated it a national security risk after Anthropic refused to allow the military to use its AI on the battlefield. The designation is normally reserved for foreign companies. BBC News.
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I say you look so fine that I really want to make you mine. 4, 5, 6, come on and get your kicks. 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

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Really wanna make you mine. 4, 5, 6, come on and get your kicks. 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

From Newcastle, New South Wales, there's Mr. Jack Hodgins, who also loves talking about music on his local station 2NUR in the Hunter Valley with Vinyl Vibes, there with his new single, streamable for a while but now also a real 7-inch release, and the track Captain Strangelove, or How I Was Galileo'd Into Existence. Welcome to the show again. This is Contact on the Community Radio Network. Andrew Lamkin with you here for another hour with several other new fine tunes, some gig-related tracks and the usual pop-in favourites. All ahead right now, before your ears, this is the Community Radio Network and this is Contact. And this is brand new for Sorry.

from Sydney, The Electorate, of course, from their album By Design, that was Face of a Giant. They're playing at the Golden Barley in Enmore this Friday night, supporting Marlophone. Likewise, before that, from Albert Park in Melbourne, Alex Leigh. She's touring now, playing some of her favourite rooms nationwide, including Manning Bar at Sydney University this Saturday for the 10th anniversary of her debut EP, B Grade University. Yes, that really is the time. And that track there, La Leave Me Alone. This is Contact for another week. Andrew with you here again. We're on the Community Radio Network in this time slot every week, but of course you can find us again at the Mixcloud archive at mixcloud.com/feverpitch96. Full playlist details there as well. A little while ago, a few weeks back, we lost Mr. Bill Oddie at the age of 85. Here's a couple of tracks to remind you all about him.

You're on contact for another week, and just there in that bracket, from Cricklewood and Back in Time, The Goodies and their TV theme tune from 1970, in memory of their comedic composer, musician and all-round birdwatcher naturalist, Mr. Bill Oddie, who sadly recently left this world he loved so much at the age of 85, with Graham Garden now the only member left from everyone's favourite 70s TV trio. Following that, of course, our own Spiderbait and their own Bill Oddie and Goodies tribute from many years ago, their version of Run from the show in question. This is Contact, Andrew with you here again. 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Blonde Redhead have returned from New York City. This is called Blood Spilled.

No. Hunter.

That's Contact for another week. Once again, we're out of time. Thanks for being here. We'll be back with you on the Community Radio Network same time next week on your local station. And of course, you can revisit us anytime and for as long as you like at the now rather quite large Contact Mixcloud archive at mixcloud.com/feverpitch96. It's 49 years this week since the launch of the Voyager 2 spacecraft on what is still a continuing journey of discovery into interstellar space. Seems a good excuse to play PJ Harvey's latest single again, quoting Carl Sagan and bound to feature on a forthcoming album, this is Voyager. Have a great week, fellow Earthlings, and I'll see you next time.

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10: Hi, this is Noddy. 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

of August 2026. This is Aussie Music Weekly, your weekly fix of new, local and independent Australian music. Coming up on this week's show, got the brand new single on the way for Greta Zilla. Also on the way, something super exciting from an artist called Iota, who we haven't heard from in ages, and a beautiful new track from singer-songwriter Mark Wilkinson. In our In Focus interview, super excited to be speaking with Tanya Doko from Bachelor Girl, all about their reimagined album. And in the Backtrack segment, we're paying tribute to the recent passing of the legend himself, Mr. Johnny Young. All that and stacks more, so do hope you can stay with us. Well, to kick things off, it's Melbourne Trio and past In Focus interviewees here on the show, The Grogans. Yeah, we chatted with them at the Big Sound Festival in Brisbane a couple of years back, and that festival is only a matter of a week away. Yeah, we're going to be there, so we're going to be looking forward to bringing you some of the interviews from that festival on the show across the month of September. Anyway, back to The Grogans, and this is their first piece of new music for 2026, and it's actually the first time that the band have worked in the studio with an outside producer, having done things within the members of the band up until this point. It's a song all about being repeatedly overlooked by somebody. To get things underway, it's The Grogans with Reasons. Well, you know.

sounds there of Gold Coast band The Vernons and the title track from their latest album, Strike Out Again. The band apparently approached this album with a bit of an objective to achieve something closer to their live sound. You are in tune with Aussie Music Weekly, coming to you around Australia on the Community Radio Network and heard through your local community radio station. It's Noddy here. Up shortly, got the new one on the way for Greta Zilla. Also coming up shortly, the first piece of new music in quite a while from an artist that you may remember called Iota. How it

0: and a beautiful new track from singer-songwriter Mark Wilkinson.
1: Bye-bye.
0: Also coming up on this week's show, we do our In Focus interview. This time around, we are chatting with one Tanya Doko from Bachelor Girl all about their reimagined album. And later on in the program, we're going to pay tribute to the recent passing of Johnny Young as we head back to the 60s decade in the Backtrack segment. Well, on to a duo who, according to their bio, are the weirdest two-piece in Australia. They're called Small Ways, and the track that I'm about to hit the play button on comes from their two-part debut EP, made up of part one called Mind Your Head and part two, Broke Brain. This song is all about choosing empathy over indifference. Small Ways for you now with Same.

0: Yes, the sounds there of Greta Zilla, one of an amazing 52 tracks that she wrote across a year. Yeah, 52 weeks whilst working with some songwriters in the United States on what was a year-long songwriting project for her. That one's called Breaking Up Ain't Like the Movies. And if you like the sounds of that, she's got a couple of upcoming shows coming up in the month of November. So November 19 and 20, sees her playing at the Duke of George in East Fremantle. And November 21, she's playing at Lyrics Underground in Maylands. You are in tune with Aussie Music Weekly, coming to you around Australia on the Community Radio Network. And around about this time each week, we do our In Focus interview.
1: Don't use me, don't tease me.
0: Tanya Doko and James Roach, the duo behind successful Melbourne pop outfit Bachelor Girl, will this month release a reinterpretation of their debut album Waiting for the Day, which was first released back in 1998. Now, to talk us through this exciting piece of music, we welcome one Tanya from Bachelor Girl to Aussie Music Weekly. Hey, Tanya, how are you doing?
2: Good, Rob. How are you?
0: Not mad at all. Well, at the time of recording this interview, we're a mere week away from the actual release date of the album Waiting for the Day, artist session. So interested to know, where did the idea to get a whole heap of Australian musicians into the studio to re-record some of your earlier work come from?
2: I want to give you some really smart reply, but our crazy brains thought up just how can we do this differently? And we had the idea to re-record the record and just do a different take on it so we could own it, or let's say do a Swiftie, a Taylor Swiftie. And then we thought, oh, well, let's start inviting our friends. And it started with Tommy Emmanuel and then went to Delta Goodrum, and why stop there? And 15 artists, 15 songs later, we are 1 week away from releasing it, which is a nice feeling.
0: Yeah, great. Well, as you say, 15 artists. You've rattled off a couple of them there as well. Let's add to those Guy Sebastian, Ella Hooper, Darren Hayes. What process did you go through in terms of selecting who you actually wanted to perform with yourself and James on the album?
2: Well, they're all people that, all artists that we know. We've either written songs with them or performed at festivals with them. You know, we definitely have respect for them and fans of their music and as people. You know, the asking them was relatively easy. It was more just the completing, you know, getting all the ducks in a row and making sure everybody's happy with their parts. You know, imagine 15 artists needing to approve, but they weren't super fussy. It was more just, you know, making sure it all aligns with their schedules and doesn't clash with anything else they're releasing. And, you know, all the managers and the labels, they're the troublemakers, really.
0: Well, during the...
2: I mean affectionately. It was actually that the artists themselves were really great.
0: Well, during the recording process of the album, how much freedom did you provide the various musicians with in terms of, I guess, putting their own spin on your music?
2: Oh, they had heaps of freedom. I mean, as long as I didn't destroy the melody, they could just be them. And I don't think you hire someone to be anyone else but themselves. So they had full reign. But also, you know, I just, you know, my vocals had to squeeze in there too. So it was kind of a case of where do I, you know, do I start every song? That would be a bit boring. So often they did. James obviously did a lot of the BBs. He produced the whole record. It was quite the task to put it all together. And but lucky, you know, with James's engineering skills, it sounded like everyone was in the same room at the same time. The miracles of great engineering.
0: Were any surprises for you along the way where you heard someone go, oh, I don't mind what you've done there?
2: Well, you know, a lot of them were just being their awesome selves, so we didn't expect anything less. I mean, Guy Sebastian delivered a vocal that was flawless, but he's an incredible engineer and producer as well. So pretty much a case of, well, where am I going to sing? Because this is so great. Where are we going to insert me? I think it just affirmed what we already knew about them all. I've been saying people like Nervo surprised us because they're songwriters and DJs and they're not known to, you know, sing on other people's records. So they were a pleasant surprise because I truly love what Mim Nervo did. Kaylee Bell, just gorgeous country twang. The surprise there is that, you know, her and I are singing on a ballad about heartbreak. So it kind of becomes this, you know, modern take of two chicks singing together about, you know, whether they're in a relationship with each other or not. I think that's been the nice surprise of that. Of You Are Afraid. I mean, Michael Painter just singing his face off again, you know, just surprising yet not surprising.

0: are chatting with Tanya Doko from Bachelor Girl all about their album Waiting for the Day Artist Sessions. Now, Tanya, Bachelor Girl still to this day holds the very enviable position of being an Australian act with a single that's one of the most played on radio. So in a time where we now sadly often struggle to get local acts on our airwaves, how rewarding is it to have achieved this particular milestone?
1: Well, you don't take it for granted. I mean, after having a big break in between, certainly like buses and trains, you know, I moved to Sweden for, 11 years, still gets played to death over there. It got me in rooms I never could have imagined or I wouldn't have gotten into. Of course, I couldn't rest on my laurels. I had to be good. Still had to write good songs, but it's something that, especially in the modern day where you've got 150,000 tracks a day uploaded to Spotify, it's mind-boggling. To have a hit record in your back pocket, I'll be grateful to James for writing that song till I'm, 6 feet under. So, very grateful.
0: Well, you're currently in the midst of a national tour, which obviously at the time of speaking, you're driving to the next gig to obviously support the album's release. And they were going to give out all of the remaining tour dates after the interview. I understand that you've assembled a pretty impressive lineup for the batch of shows. So talk us through that.
1: Well, we have a great lineup. We have a couple of awesome Melbourne musicians with us. It's like an electronic kind of version of ourselves. Looking forward to playing these revamped versions live. Yeah, we're warming up in regional Victoria and starting in Melbourne. And we will have some surprise guests that I can't tell you about.
0: Ooh.
1: Because then they wouldn't be a surprise.
0: Not true.
1: Then they charge us triple. So no, it's gonna be fun. It's gonna be fun, and we'll actually be touring again next year, regional Australia, and watch this space for those dates very soon.
0: Great. All right, let's go out now with the latest track to be lifted from the album Waiting for the Day Artist Sessions, namely Permission to Sign, which features Guy Sebastian. Now, I understand that your connection with Guy goes right back to the start of his career, right?
1: Yeah. Well, 2004 was obviously when Guy launched, and in a meteoric way. And it was actually James that produced the song, I think it was Closer to the Sun, his second album. I guess Guy apparently grew up on Bachelor Girl unbeknownst to me at the time. I think that's the prize of this record, learning that the Deltas and the Jessas and the Guys grew up on Bachelor Girl and, sing all my licks, and now they actually sing them better than me. new and improved, and how dare they, but that's the prize. And it's very humbling, and to get to be in the same room. I mean, I was with Guy the other day and he's singing his face off on Permission to Shine and Delta on buses. It's pretty fun. And, if you don't revisit these songs, you don't get to do this. So now we're about to do these songs live and do some of them live with these artists. So, again, it's like the gift that keeps giving.
0: All right, we're looking forward to it. And, again, Tanya, thank you so much for giving up for your time here on Aussie Music Weekly.
1: Thanks, Rob.

0: Yeah, that was Bachelor Girl along with Guy Sebastian, and from their album Waiting for the Day, Artist Sessions, the track Permission to Shine. And as Tanya said during the interview, they are out on tour at the moment with a whole lot of guests, I dare say, many of which are played with them on the album. Here are the all-important remaining tour dates. August 28th, they're playing at the Gov in Adelaide, and October 18th at the Factory Theatre in Sydney. Well, we've reached around about the halfway point of this week's edition of Aussie Music Weekly. Still plenty more to come, including a beautiful track from a Sydney outfit called Lucid Bloom, the new one on the way for Iota, and a lovely little tune from a singer-songwriter by the name of Mark Wilkinson is also up for you shortly. Up next, though, we're going to do the backtrack segment, this time around heading way back to the 1960s decade as we pay tribute to the recent passing of Mr. Johnny Young. But to get us there, it's Melbourne four-piece band Surge and the Currents, a band led by Sergio Ercole. This is actually the debut single for the band, although the members of the band are very experienced musicians in their own right, and it's a song about the end of a relationship and the ultimate decision to walk away. It's called This Too Shall Pass.
1: Why

Yeah, backtrack time now here on Aussie Music Weekly. And the week before last came the news that the Australian entertainer Johnny Young had passed away at the age of 79 after a battle with pancreatic cancer. Johnny Young, of course, was most known as the host of the TV show Young Talent Time, which aired on the 10 Network from 1971 right through to 1988, and was certainly very responsible for kick-starting the careers of the likes of Danny Minogue, Tina and Marina, amongst others. Well, Johnny Young received a Logie Award in 1990 and was also inducted into the ARIA Hall of Fame in the year 2010. Johnny Young was responsible for writing the Russell Morris hit The Real Thing and was also a bit of a pop star in his own right back in the 1960s when he fronted the Perth band Johnny Young Company. Well, as we say, valet to Johnny Young, let's backtrack now to the 60s decade with Johnny Young Company and probably what was their most well-known hit, Step Back.

beautiful track there for you from Sydney Four Piece, which includes two sisters among its members. They are called Lucid Bloom, and from their upcoming second EP, the track there, Fever Dream, a song all about losing someone you love. And that track was apparently the first one written for the EP, and it was written and arranged in a single day in a warehouse in the Blue Mountains, just outside of Sydney. 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Don't forget, you can also check us out online. We have a website, which is Aussie Music Weekly, A-U-S-S-I-E, Music Weekly, all one word, .com.au. That's where you can go to stream past In Focus interviews, live session performances, and Rufus on Fire's artist profile segments. Whilst you're there, on the front page of the website, you will find all of our past playlists, links to the music videos that accompany the tracks, and also an opportunity for you to sign up for our weekly e-newsletter. It's as simple as popping your email address into the box on the front page of the website, hitting the subscribe button, and we shall take care of the rest for you. You will then receive the Aussie Music Weekly, which is the name of our weekly e-newsletter, hit your inbox every Monday morning, let you know what's coming up on the show before anybody else does. So if you're not already receiving that e-newsletter, hop to it now, aussiemusicweekly.com.au. Well, onto the first release in over a decade for the singer-songwriter and actor, Iota. Yeah, this one comes from his upcoming album, Hours Disappear, which was out on the 25th of September. Whilst this is the first recorded release in over a decade, Iota's certainly been keeping himself busy in other musical and acting pursuits, including performing in the Rocky Horror Picture Show and also in movies like Mad Max Fury Road. He's going to be out on tour from mid-October till the end of the year. So here it is, the new one for Iota, Home Song. God.

around Australia on the Community Radio Network and heard through your local community radio station. This is Aussie Music Weekly. And just there, the sounds of Stu Larsen and a track that was written in an old army bunker in Queensland. That one's called Shelter and comes from the album Solitude, which is the fourth one in his career. He's previously done some works with the likes of Passenger as well as Tim Hart from Boy and Bear, both of which he has collaborated with on some of his past material. Well, unfortunately, that's all the time that we have to share with you new local and independent music on this week's edition of Aussie Music Weekly. But don't despair, we'll be back at the same time next week on the same station you're hearing us through right now. And on next week's show, we have an In Focus interview with Sarah Grace Buckley. Yes, a name you may be familiar with from the family band The Buckleys. Well, to take us out, it's the new one for Mark Wilkinson, which comes from his current EP, Love and Loss. He's recently done some supports to Katie Noonan, and this song is all about coming to terms with loss. He's out on tour at the moment. Here are the all-important dates where you can see Mark Wilkinson. September 11, he's playing at Lefty's Music Hall in Brisbane. September 17 at the Ellington Jazz Club in Perth. September 18 at Codigo Art House in Fremantle. October 1 at the Bird's Basement in Melbourne, and October the 2nd at the Trinity Sessions in Adelaide. So to take us out, this is Mark Wilkinson and his new one, Goodbye. And I'll see you next week.

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1: The following program contains archive content. Some of the information may be out of date.

Great to have you company. Welcome to Chimes, heard first on the mighty 2SER right around the country, thanks to the Community Radio Network. As I bring you lots of great guitar music, and there certainly is always plenty of great tunes. I never run out of suggestions or ideas because, hey, it's a big world out there and there's a lot of great music close to home and, of course, right across the planet. New and old we play for you. And we'll start off in a moment with a fantastic reissue by a group that I really love, and we'll play a then and now scenario. I'll tell you more in just a moment. We'll also hear from The Dentists, who are one of the great jangly 60s garage style groups out of the UK, from started in the 80s and continued for a bit after that. We'll hear from Lazy Susan. We'll hear from early Primal Scream,

along the lines of their first album, which is just chock full of paisley pop that is brilliant. And we'll hear something a bit more angular from the Spatulas. But let's start with this excellent series of reissues that are thankfully coming out on the Chapter imprint. Now, Chapter, of course, have stopped releasing new music in the sense of new bands of today. But every 2 months, they'll be releasing five albums or EPs by artists from the 70s to the 2000s, mostly Australian, although they haven't closed the door on brilliant artists from overseas. And this is a label called Chapter Epilogue. Five releases have come out to get the ball rolling, including Sydney's own brilliant post-punk sensations, Voight 465. Nothing else like them, really. So fantastic from their first album. But I've chosen Rabbit's Wedding, who, originally from Perth, moved to Sydney to base themselves, released two great EPs and a single for the excellent Waterfront Records. Their debut release was Ride Out, which was absolutely wonderful. And this excellent EP that brings together some of their really fantastic tunes has been long out of print and not available in a digital form. So we're going to hear from it to kick off the show. And then, of course, as time went on, Rabbit's Wedding morphed into Dusk and Lights, and we'll hear something from their most recent offerings. So this one from the excellent EP In Truth About Road that you can find online thanks to Chapter Epilogue. This one is Next the River.

the brilliant work there of Paul Watling, and they've long been friends with the Canaanes, and of course Francesca Busi from that group went on to be a part of Duskin Lights, and that's one of their singles from last year. I just remembered I was going to play State of Disarray, but I brought the wrong track with me, so I'll have to play that next week. I've been meaning to play Duskin Lights for a while, but that one, Bones, is a ripper, and all of their works are worthy of having a listen to them up on their Bandcamp site. If I'm a little scrambled this week, I've had a pretty tough week, so apologies for that. And I do occasionally get things around the wrong way. Rabbit's Wedding, Next the River, and that one's just come out on Chapter Epilogue. Go have a look and listen to some of the other great bands that Chapter are bringing back to life. This is Chimes, heard first on the Mighty 2SER, right across the country, thanks to the Community Radio Network. Now let's hear from the Lemon Twigs. They're a group that just blend excellent jangle and power pop. This brilliant group who toured not that long ago, a couple of years ago, came to Australia and were absolutely fantastic. They have already amassed a pretty incredible canon, and I was listening to this one during the week from their 2020 release, Songs for the General Public. It's a beauty, and I reckon you're going to love it too. Incredibly uplifting. That's a lot we like to give you here on Chimes. This is Live in Favour of Tomorrow.

One of those bands I wish I'd seen in the day, and picked up their records from the excellent Waterfront record imprint. Just their stickers sold me, and I bought this album, and that's the beauty of what was yesterday. I love listening to music now because in that you can easily just read about something and find it online in a heartbeat. But in those days you had to wait. And I remember picking up the Dentist album, which just blew my mind. Some of the people are on the pitch. They think it's all over. It is now. And timely, I guess, mentioning a reference from the 1966 World Cup, which, of course, was a great year for England. This year, not so much, although they did get to the top four. But the Dentists, and I haven't played that one before for you. You Make Me Say It Somehow. I could play the whole album. I should just one day, for the whole show, just play that because it is chimes the essence of what this show tries to do. From the Dentists, we heard Lemon Twigs before that. Live in Favour of Tomorrow. This is 2SER, where this little program, Chimes, is heard first. You can drop me a line, chimes@2ser.com. It's also heard right around the country thanks to the Community Radio Network. Now, a couple of songs about phones. You know, sometimes I have a slightly thematic edge, or sometimes it might be I'll play a song and then I go, hey, I know another song I want to play off the back of this. Well, that's how I've come to having two phone songs together. I really wanted to play something from Lazy Susan. Of course, released so many fantastic albums. I'm going to their sixth album, Long Lost, to bring you the song Phone in Sick. Maybe you did that this week, and if you did, then this one's for you. And I'll follow it up with The House of Love and an acoustic version of their song All About Phones.

Guy Chadwick and House of Love, one of those groups that have just continued to write and create wonderful music. That track, Phone, that's the acoustic version, and there's been so many great box sets that have come out championing this group that, again, probably could have been bigger. Originally with a Creation label, they signed to a major, released some brilliant singles, but, well, they certainly did well in the UK, never really sort of lifted, particularly in the US, where they had big visions for them, or in Australia, sadly. But House of Love, worthy of your attention. Phone, the acoustic version, and Lazy Susan, good to hear them again. Phone in Sick. Well, some more gentle jangle there. Let's sort of up the notch and take you on a magic carpet ride of angularity. We're heading to Bloomington, Indiana. And this album that came out in May has been on high rotation in my particular house. It is fantastic. It's by a group called The Spatulas, which is really Miranda Solio Pratt, and whoever she enlists to bring her ideas to fruition. It all began in Oregon, but now based, as I mentioned, in Bloomington, Indiana. Really great album, this, A Blue Dot. Chock full of great songs. And this is a good example of what The Spatulas sound like. This is called To Comfort Them and All Beings.

It's a mere hop and skip between Indiana and Cincinnati, where our last two groups have come from. But I've paired them not for their proximity, but for their ideas that they share, a real DIY spirit that comes through. This particular group I've just played for you, Artificial Go, who have some very catchy tunes, have released a single called Triple Ones, which is hot off the heels of their album that came out last year, Musical Chairs, and they've just signed with the label Car Park Records. That means there'll be a lot of great new music down the track from Artificial Go, four-piece that know what they're doing. I've got to tell you, Spatulas before that, To Comfort Them and All Beings from their excellent album, came out this year, Blue Dot. If you haven't heard it, that's another one I highly recommend that you listen to. Chimes, heard first on the Mighty 2SER right around the country, thanks to the Community Radio Network. I hope you're doing well. Let me know. Let me know what you love. Let me know any music you'd like to hear. Drop me a line, chimes@2ser.com, chimes@2ser.com. Now we're heading off with a group called The Crystal Teardrop. They're out of the UK, and very much the record covers that they create, or the visuals for them, because a lot of them are digital only, very much lost in the 60s. Have a beautiful psych sound from around the mid to late 60s in what they're doing. A blend of garage rock, a little bit of folkier sort of slow acid burn in there as well. And their debut album that came out, The Forming, in 2025, great tunes on it. The Crystal Teardrop from that album, this is Borrowed Time.

When I say the word Primal Scream, you immediately think of a group that I guess create a lot of dance music. But that's the thing with Primal Scream. They've had such a long career and a career that has sort of morphed and changed. Strong gospel Stones vibes at times. As I said, a heavy dance element through that period of the baggy sort of Manchester sound. But in those early days, they had a very different sound altogether. They had parted company with Creation Records for their debut studio album and released something that was just solid Byrdesian jangle with the excellent Bobby Gillespie up front. And it even charted in the UK, not to the higher echelons, but well enough. And it should too, because it's full of brilliant songs like the one I just played for you. I've tended to play more of the singles over time, the likes of Gentle Tuesday or Imperial, but that song, Silent Spring, is an absolute ripper. The whole album is so good. If you are unfamiliar with it, go back and dig around and look for Primal Scream's Sonic Flower Groove. We heard from the Crystal Teardrop, who probably would have been a good group to have on the bill for those early days of Primal Scream, both lovers of Paisley, and the track Borrowed Time. You've been listening to Chimes. As usual, we try to bring you the new and the old, and we'll start to wind things up with this, a group out of Dayton, Ohio. And of course, everyone just thinks of particularly one group out of that particular part of the world, Guided by Voices. But there's been many others that have come from that particular town and nearby. Times New Viking, New Bomb Turks, and of course, what is Ohio without mentioning Pear Ubu or Devo? But this group, the Smug Brothers, actually feature the former drummer with Guided by Voices, Don Thrasher, and he's been making music with them for a while. Their first release, I think, came out in 2023 and got a review that said they kick up a jangly, tuneful racket with brash power chords and sweetly rueful lyrics. Well, when I read that at the time, immediately I knew that I needed to investigate them. This album is fantastic. It's just come out. It's called Gravity Is Just a Way to Fall. And this one I thought was a good one to share with you on Chimes. It's Let Me Know When It's Yes.

The Smug Brothers, that equal parts REM, equal parts Guided by Voices, so you can't go wrong with this excellent release. Recommended highly to you. Gravity is just a way to fall. And I will be falling back into your lug holes next week, thanks to the Community Radio Network. I'm Paul Gough. Stay safe. Have a great week, and I look forward to bringing you more excellent guitar pop with Chimes next week.

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1: BBC News with Sue Montgomery. Nepal's disaster authority now says at least 1,900 people are missing after Wednesday's devastating flood, doubling its previous estimate. More than 500 people are confirmed to have been killed in Nepal. China has confirmed 5 deaths and says hundreds are unaccounted for in Tibet. Laura Bicker reports from Beijing.
2: Rescue teams on both sides of the border are having to go to extraordinary measures to try to find survivors as they respond to the catastrophic flash floods. In Nepal, search teams trying to find more than 100 people trapped inside a tunnel at a hydropower plant had to plough through thick layers of mud. In China, firefighters crossed raging rivers and scaled cliffs to finally reach a border town where hundreds

0: hundreds are still missing.
1: Experts say Denmark's campaign of forced contraception on Greenlandic women and girls in the 1960s and 70s violated human rights but did not meet the legal definition of genocide. Greenland's government presented two long-awaited reports, which both found the women's rights were breached. About 4,500 women and girls had coils inserted. Hundreds told an inquiry last year they hadn't agreed to the procedure. Serbia's justice minister says the former Bosnian Serb army leader and convicted war criminal Ratko Mladic will be entitled to full military and state honours at his funeral. Mladic, dubbed the Butcher of Bosnia for his role in the Bosnian War, died on Thursday in The Hague, where he was serving a life sentence for genocide and crimes against humanity. The BBC's Slobodan Maricic is in Belgrade.
2: Serbia is a highly divided country. We have seen literal battles online about his legacy. There are people who are still considering him a war hero, a man who, as they say, defended Serbs. At the same time, there are those who consider him only a war criminal, and they say that because of that, he shouldn't be mourned at all.
1: The United Nations has urged Tanzania to end forced evictions of the Maasai indigenous people in the north of the country and address reported abuses by the police. Here's Alfred Lustek.
3: The UN said restrictions on access to land, water and other resources, along with the deterioration in public service in those areas, have pressured Maasai communities to leave their ancestral lands. Tanzania has historically allowed some indigenous communities to live within protected areas, but says relocation is aimed at protecting wildlife and that Maasai people are moving voluntarily.
1: BBC News. Norwegians have been gathering in their thousands outside the Royal Palace in Oslo to bid farewell to King Harald, who died earlier on Friday, and to welcome the new King Haakon. They placed flowers, cards, cuddly toys and national flags outside the palace. Harald was credited with modernising the Norwegian monarchy, and it was during his reign that the law was changed to allow a woman to inherit the throne. The United States says it's taking action against one of Egypt's biggest banks in one of the first publicised measures of its attempt to isolate the Iranian economy. It says it's revoking access to the US financial system for Bank Mizr's branches in the United Arab Emirates. The Treasury said the branches processed nearly $2 billion in the past 2 years for companies that could be part of Iran's shadow banking network. Four men have pleaded guilty to setting fire to four ambulances belonging to a Jewish charity in North London earlier this year. The charity that was attacked serves the Golders Green neighbourhood, which has a large Jewish population. Anya McGlinchey has more details.
4: The attack, which took place in the early hours of the 23rd of March, saw four vehicles operated by the charity Hatzola set alight in Golders Green. Gas canisters exploded inside the vehicles. Nearby flats in a synagogue were also damaged by the fire. Prosecutors had said they believed the incident was a targeted attack against the Jewish community and suggested there was a terrorist connection.
1: Sri Lanka says more than 200 wild elephants have died in the country in the first 8 months of the year. The Wildlife Conservation Department said nearly 90 of them were killed by farmers trying to protect their crops. It is illegal to kill elephants in Sri Lanka, which are an endangered species. BBC News.
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7: Good morning. Welcome to your Saturday. Now, on this week's show, we're going to take a step back in time to the 70s. We've got an interview with Racey's Richard Gower via Jack Hodgson's from Vinyl Vibes. And Merv's Top 5 will take you back to flares, bell bottoms and skinny eyebrows smack bang in the middle of the 1970s. We head into the kitchen with Cherie and have a fabulous recipe for you using a surprising base ingredient, beer. We've got an AMRAP song of the week from longtime Aussie legends, The Cruel Seeds. and The Wire talks tackling prejudice towards the blind community, and you'll also hear the conversation around mental health. And in two songs' time, it's Yana Firestone from the Curious Life podcast. She's going to introduce you to Claire Summers, who went from little Aussie gal to being one of Oprah's favourite things.

0: You're not too far away from hearing about the conversation surrounding mental health at the moment, and that's coming up in a story from The Wire. But next up, it's Rita Catoni. 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
2: My first job after leaving school was working on a cattle station in North Queensland. I couldn't believe my luck at the time. Someone was actually paying me to cook, something I loved doing even way back then. And I also learnt a lot about cooking on a cattle station. There was a lot of beef, a lot of flour, a lot of sugar, and set times for smoker and meals. It was a great experience. Even to this day, I love checking out the cattle at the show, and I got my cattle dog from a station on the South Australian border. However, I've never really had much to do with cattle station culture here in Central Australia. That is, until my search for local inspired cooks led me to Rebecca Catzow at Mount Riddick Station. Rebecca, with her husband Steve, own and manage the station, which is 200 kilometres northeast of Alice Springs. We're heading there today to find out about living and cooking on a cattle station and to experience some Northern Territory cheese making. My name is Rita Catoni, and this is episode 2 of Great Cooks of the Desert. We're just arriving here at Mount Riddick Station, which sits at the foot of the beautiful Harz Ranges. There's a bunch of buildings and dwellings of different generations, and everything here, from the green grass to the really happy dogs, has a feeling of comfort and well-being. Hey, Rebecca, thank you so much for your time today. The menu here on the cattle station is a little bit different, though, than most cattle stations, isn't it? Because there's a there's something that you don't eat, which makes it a little bit different.
3: Yes, so everything here is gluten-free because I'm a celiac. I got diagnosed with celiac's disease. It was about 9 years ago, and since then, everything here on the station is gluten-free. And it doesn't seem to affect anything too much. Everything gets cooked with gluten-free flour, cakes, biscuits, quiches, all the casseroles, everything's gluten-free.
2: It's kind of ironic because you associate, or I associate, like cattle station cooking with sort of like scones and white flour as being part of, I suppose, settler culture cooking, and then here's a cattle station that's got no white flour in it. Can you tell me how you come to be here at Mount Riddick Station?
3: Yeah, so I was actually doing a university degree in Wollongong, a Bachelor of Biotechnology and with forensics and genetic engineering and things like that. And I got a bit disillusioned, I guess, being locked up in a lab all day. I grew up on a farm near Armidale in New South Wales and was a big farm girl. We rode horses all the time and I went to a little bush school. And, you know, outside was a big part of my life. And then going to university where it was all inside and labs, it wasn't a very good career choice. So I left that and came up to the Territory for 12 months and met Steve while I was here. And then I went back to university and got my teaching degree at Armidale. I worked out that that's what I really wanted to do, and I could have a lot more fun and experience a lot more life, and got my teaching degree. And Steve and I got married, and that's it. The rest is history. Moved up. So that was 24 years ago. I had my first stint in the Territory.
2: But being a teacher has been an important part of your life as well.
3: Huge part of my life. So the first 10 years of being here on the station, I didn't work on the station. I worked down at the community at Atitra, which is a community at Harz Range. I also worked at Bonya and at Angawala, which is Alcuda, and worked in with the group school, used to be called Sandover Group School, with Alpara and Bloodwich and places like that. So my community as such was based around the Indigenous communities here. My daughters all went to preschool at the community, which whatever community I was working at the time, and I felt that was very important for them to know who their neighbours are. And our neighbours are the Indigenous communities, and we've got a lovely relationship with them. I've taught most of the people down here at Harz Range, and they quite often sing out to me if they see me down the street, or if they've had a new baby, they bring it in here to introduce it to me, and I get to have lots of cuddles, and they're very beautiful.
2: Telling me the menu before, and it seemed to me that you've got your own like killer on the menu, and you've got your own milk.
3: Yeah.
2: How self-sufficient?
3: I'd like to be 100%, but we're not there yet. I love being able to pick my own herbs and my own veggies out of the garden, so I have tried to get a decent-sized veggie garden happening. I think it needs to be about 50 times bigger than what it is, but we don't have the water for it. I love knowing where my food comes from, so I think it's really important that we take control of that and that we can grow it ourselves and we know that there's no chemicals in it, which is one of the reasons why I've got my dairy cows. I got them when the children were little. I don't think long life milk's a great alternative. I know it's an alternative, but I wasn't feeling as though it was what I wanted my children to grow up on, which is why I got the cows, and that way I knew that my milk was beautiful and fresh and hadn't had any preservatives or ultra heated or anything like that. And yeah.
4: I mean, how typical is it for a cattle station to have dairy cows?
3: Back in the day, it was really typical, and goats. A lot of cattle stations had goats, I think, for meat and also milk, but now they're very, very rare. Definitely don't have any goats here. We tried it once and they ended up living on my father-in-law's bonnet of his Toyota, and they were quickly dispersed off, and all of a sudden I had to tell the children that the goats had gone on a holiday, but we were in fact eating them for dinner. But I don't think very, very typical anymore.
4: So how many cattle do you run on the station?
3: In a decent season, and this season is a decent season, but we're actually rebuilding after the drought. We had three really bad years. Our numbers would reduce significantly, so we're still in the rebuilding process. So I think we've just finished our first round of mustering. I think we're up around the 10,000, but ideally we'd love to be around the 15,000. Yeah.
4: And how big is the station?
3: 2,770 square kilometres, and it's about 160 kilometres long from end to end. It's actually a really long, thin block, and then we've got the magnificent Harts Ranges that run on the southern end of it. Yeah, so it's a picturesque block, but yeah, beautiful.
4: So what's the day-to-day work of a cattle station?
3: Day-to-day, so we usually get up around 6:30 for breakfast, and then we'll feed the animals. At the moment we've got 17 horses in the stables and the three cows to milk if we need to, and the potty calves to see. And then we'll go about either mustering. We've just done the full round of muster, so we'll load the horses up onto the trucks and we'll go out and muster the cattle, brand them, draft them. We'll take the road train out, pick up the weaners and the cull cows, bring them back to the yards, preg test the cull cows, draft the weaners and brand them, and then tail them out and put them back into a paddock. But other than that, you've got water runs to do. We used to hire a full-time bull runner. We don't do that anymore. We've actually invested in a huge telemetry system 18 years ago, which we've expanded, and everything and everyone can access the bulls on our phones. We do a visual once a week, but everything else is done on our phones in regards to checking watering points. The other thing that we do is just maintenance. We build our own tanks, we build our own cattle yards, maintain our own roads, so grading roads, and yeah, just everything that needs to be done.
4: Because there's a lot of buildings here too.
3: Yeah, there's a lot of maintenance. Yeah, and we don't spend a lot of time in the house yard like we used to, getting it set up. We did do quite a few years of building things here, so this kitchen's 13 years old. Like new houses and the pool and things like that are all done within the last 13 years.
4: It looks really comfortable.
3: Yeah, I think you need to make it comfortable for your staff. They need to feel like this is home and that it's a nice place to come back to. I remember my mother-in-law saying to me when I first arrived, we had these tiny little patches of lawn because we didn't have any water here at the homestead. And I said to her, why do we bother? And she said, well, you know what? When the men have been out in those dusty yards all day chasing cows, or you have, it's really nice to come home to a little oasis. And it is. It's really lovely to get home and appreciate what you've got here with the gardens and things like that.
4: In terms of that list of jobs you said that you do every day, how many of those jobs do you actually do, and or is your role to oversee those jobs?
3: So I organise all the food and the cooking and things like that. I work all the horses with the kids. I've been teaching the kids how to ride that work here, and I drive the road train. My husband flies the helicopter, and he also has another road train that he does, and I do all the preg testing, and everybody here does the branding and all of the cattle work. Yeah,
4: including you?
3: Yep, including me. Yeah.
4: Did I hear you say you had your own truck?
3: Yep, I've got my own road train. Yeah.
4: You drive it?
3: Yep, nearly every day. I probably have more time in that than I do on a horse. And when we've got a big lift of sale cattle to do, Steve will take his road train and I'll take my road train, and we'll go down to Port Augusta and back and move some cattle for sale. Yeah.
4: How long has Steve's family been here at Mount Riddick?
3: Yeah, they bought Mount Riddick December 86. and moved down in 87. They were on a station called Phillip Creek Station, which is just north of Tennant Creek, for 30 odd years, and now they've been down here since, 87 really. Yeah.
4: Maybe after we do the cheese, you can show me around your cows, your dairy cows, and the garden, and maybe the pantry. Your pantry's very impressive.
3: Yeah, it's a nice shed. I'd love to. That'd be great.
5: So we're going to cut the curds of the feta, and then we're going to let it sit again for an hour. So to cut the curds, we have to check if the curds are right to cut. So I slice it with my butcher's knife and I just open the curds, and if it can open like a clean cut and it's not sloppy in it, it's perfect for cutting. So our curds are set enough. So I go down and then I go across. And you don't have to be exact in this. This is, I think, cheese making, people get really worried that it needs to be really exact and you have to be perfect with everything. You don't. Like, this is a home cheese making. It's not perfection. It's just, you know, process, really. I'm just getting the old cooling tray rack and cutting across the curds, because you need to get them cut every way. So we're going to go across the curds that way, and then we're going to go across the curds this way.
4: That's a really innovative use of the cooling rack.
5: Yes, I know. So when I did the course in Alice Springs, the lady had a little cooling rack like this, and I thought, oh my God, where did you get that from? She said, my kitchen cupboard, which is where most of your implements come from. I mean, you do have to buy the specialised hoops, but I'm just using trays out of the kitchen cupboard, an old cooling rack out of the kitchen cupboard, a plastic container that you can get from Woolies, an old sheet which can act as cheesecloth. As long as you're sterilising it, it's all good. Good to go.
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2: As we learn more about mental health and mental illnesses, the stigmas and taboos of the past start to slowly disappear. But how have these stigmas changed, and what does the future of mental health in Australia look like? Ben Fragidakis asked Professor Ian Hickey, Co-Director of Health and Policy at the Brain and Mind Centre at the University of Sydney, how the way we see mental health in Australia has changed over the past 50 years.
3: We've seen radical transformation in the community discussion of mental health over the last 50 years. And certainly in my 40 years in psychiatry, we've moved from a situation where these things were rarely discussed in public, often a source of shame, often a source of stigma, of people talking about them with mental health problems, not us who didn't have such problems, to a situation now where people openly discuss their mental health challenges, their mental health difficulties. And we've had many, many public figures in politics, in the arts, in sport, in the wider community openly discuss their problems, their challenges, their responses to common mental health problems. So we've moved from a situation of it being in the dark, somebody else, to now it being us, all of our families, and a recognition that that challenge is particularly faced by younger generations. And we have not yet built the community, public health, or health services response at a scale to respond to those problems.
4: We've seen a pretty, I'd say, dramatic rise in diagnosed cases of mental illnesses such as anxiety and depression, particularly with young people. I understand there's a lot of factors that contribute to this, but in your opinion, what would be the best explanation for that rise?
3: Well, the first factor that underpins the rise in all diagnoses is actually willingness to come forward and talk about the problem. Mental health problems were always common. In community surveys we have from 40 and 50 years ago, if you went out and asked people privately and discreetly in their homes, did they have problems? The answer was often yes. Had they sought help for those problems? The answer was typically no. Had they tried to deal with it themselves through alcohol, through other drugs, through just trying to cope? The answer was often yes, even though that was often unsuccessful. So the first reason behind the big rise in diagnosis rates is awareness, and then help seeking, people coming forward to seek help. If, however, you look over the 50-year period, over a slightly longer period, really 70 years since the end of the Second World War, rates of mental health problems have changed. They become less common in older people with improved physical health, improved life expectancy, but sadly more common in younger people. So younger generations have done less well, and particularly that's true over the last 10 to 15 years, whereas older generations have in fact benefited a great deal from better physical health, assisting their mental health, longer lives, economic growth, and a whole range of other social factors. So their mental health's got better, at the same time that the mental health of younger people appears to have deteriorated.
4: So would you say that things like climate anxiety and the cost of living crisis have contributed to younger people having worse mental health overall?
3: So there's a huge debate. The youth mental health is really interesting because, in fact, youth suicide rates were very high in the late 1980s and 1990s, and then they improved in the early 2000s. But they've started to deteriorate again over the last decade. So the social factors are complicated, affecting young people. Personally, I think some things like climate change, social media, some issues are often blamed. I personally think the issues related to social connection, the degree of social support for younger people, the extent to which younger people feel part of a community that supports their needs and provides practical support when they're in trouble, is probably the biggest factor underpinning the decline in the mental health of children and young people. So declining social connection and the way that that plays out, I think, is the biggest factor driving the deteriorating rates of mental health, or in this case, rising rates of mental ill health in young people.
4: I've seen some studies and I think the research is pretty mixed. I'd like to get your opinion. Do you think we're heading towards over-diagnosing and over-medicating people with mental illness, particularly young people?
3: So I think when you look at the diagnosis rates and the treatment rates, historically, many of the problems of younger people, anxiety, ADHD, mood disorders, were underdiagnosed and undertreated. What's happened, though, if you go and look at some of those things like ADHD and anxiety and then depression, who gets treatment is really mixed. So what you see is in wealthier areas, much increased rates of diagnosis and medical treatment. So the danger is in some places you get over-treatment, while in other places you still have under-treatment and under-diagnosis. So in Australia in particular, the biggest problem is not whether we have under-diagnosis or over-diagnosis, but the distribution, the variability in that. So undoubtedly, in some areas, there's a danger of overdiagnosis, but in many areas, areas with less access to care, less access to specialists, where the cost of seeing people has gone up, there's actually continuing undertreatment and under-recognition of the problem. So the equity issues, the distribution issues, are a much bigger problem in Australia than simply saying it's underdiagnosed or overdiagnosed.
2: Professor Ian Hickey, Co-Director of Health and Policy at the Brain and Mind Centre at the University of Sydney, speaking there with Ben Fragiadakis.
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0: Next up on the show, Yana Firestein brings you her chat with Claire Summers. Claire has gone from little Aussie gal to being one of Oprah's favourite things, and Yana introduces you to Claire, and you can hear her story right after this.
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2: You had these big things happen. You're having your pink berry in the New York summer night. And then what happens after that?
3: My life changed literally overnight. So now look at that. That pink berry was the calm before the storm.
2: Yeah.
3: It was about 2 weeks later that I got an email, and this was in late August. So in early September, I got an email saying, congratulations, you're being considered for her shortlist. And then another 2 weeks later, I was actually back in Australia, and I got a phone call from the editor at 4 a.m. in the morning. And he said, are you prepared? I'm like, no, I am not prepared at all. And he's like, you are her favorite thing. She loves the gratitude glass jar. And I could just imagine Oprah's voice saying that.
2: Oh my God.
3: And at that point, he left me with the belief that I was her actual favorite thing. So that night, I booked a plane trip to China to go and meet my glass blowers, because at this point in time I had done 300 of them, which was the minimum quantity, and probably out of those 300, about 100 of them were really bad quality that you'd never send to anybody. So I literally booked a trip to China that night. Never been to China before in my life. Spoke no Mandarin. And to this day, I don't know where I was in China either. I was picked up at some random airport. I was the only European blonde person to be seen for about 3 weeks.
2: Wow.
3: And I went and met my glassblowers for the first time, and it's me in my active wear with seven Asian men all sitting around me smoking their cigarettes and me saying yes or no to every single glass jar that they were blowing.
2: Wow.
3: Yeah. Oh, it was just, and I'm still to this day, they're probably wondering who was that person. And it was lucky that I was over there to see it all happen, because I literally put every dollar that I had on making this work, because I thought, if it's going to fail, I don't want it to fail because of anything that I left behind or that I didn't push further on. So I was glad that I was in China, because it was when I was over there that I noticed that all of our prints had, number one, been burnt in a factory fire, so they had to reprint it. But then they'd reprinted it back to front. And it wasn't for me just looking left when I was at the glass blowers. I wouldn't have seen that that was our print. And then so they had to do more of it. My bank account got hacked, $20,000. Like, everything is going wrong at this point in time.
2: Oh, my God.
3: Yet still I've invested my whole life savings in glass jars that are about to arrive in container loads on boat. And everything ran late, but I just literally made it. It was only a short amount of time to turn this into a reality. And I got back into New York City for the opening night. And I knew it was a little bit strange that I'd received an invitation to attend. And this was the opening night where all the media come and they reveal what her favorite things are for the year. And I'd spoken to a few other people that I knew and they weren't going. So I was very much, once again, back by myself in New York City. And just made it there. And at this point, I think I had $3,000 in my bank account at the ripe old age of 37. So that's not a very comforting thought. I had a lot of jars, but I had my flight booked home and I had my accommodation paid for. So I at least had somewhere to go. And the night before the big launch event, I was given this running list of all this media that the jar was going to appear in, and it was going to be in the Today Show and E! News and all these news outlets. And it was literally like the lineup started at 6 a.m. and it ran through till 10 a.m. of all these media appearances. So I woke up like it was Christmas morning and was watching all these shows, and there was not one mention of my gratitude glass jar. Not one.
2: Oh, no.
3: And at this point I was, like, the words would not describe to you. I was just gutted about what my future was. But I decided I was still going to go to the event and I was going to look pretty, goddamn it. Like, I was in the shower and I thought, I'm still going to go and get my hair done. And I remember it was 16 past 11 in the morning, and my laptop just started going nuts. Like it was like a gaming machine sound. It was all these ding, ding, ding, dings that were coming in, and they were all sales that were happening in the gratitude glass jar. And I couldn't even touch my keyboard, like to type a letter or anything, because it was just one in after the other. And I got out of the shower and I went and got my hair done, and I was coming back in the Uber, and that's when I got a phone call from Adam, who is the editor, and he said, "Do you know what's happening?" And I said, "I've got a funny feeling." And that was when I was told that I was the number one product from her list that had sold.
2: Yeah. Oh, my God.
3: The list hadn't been launched yet. It hadn't even appeared in the magazines or any of the media. So I was off to a very good start. And then I got to the opening night, and there's this picture of me on the stage, because she had all the boxes all wrapped up, beautifully looking, with all the different gifts that featured in a list. And I knew the size of mine, so I went over and I'm taking a happy snap, and I looked down and saw the running list, and it had Oprah, a tequila shot, her book, and then the gratitude glass jar. And at that point I thought, oh, something's going to happen. What is going to happen? So I went and sat back down in the audience, and like clockwork, out comes Oprah, and there's tequila shots all around to kick off the party. And then she starts talking about her book. And then I thought, well, what's going to be next? And that's when she talked about the gratitude glass jar and how much gratitude had meant to her throughout her life. And then that was when the most beautiful experience happened, where Adam was on stage and Gail. And Gail is, I have a girl crush on Gail too, for all those rumors. She is just an amazing woman. And Adam and Gail both said, "But Oprah, you know, there's this wonderful story that goes with the gratitude glass jar." And Adam shared my story word for word for what he heard in the booth that day when he first
2: came. Wow.
3: And I had tears in my eyes. And the next moment I'm knowing Oprah's inviting me up on stage, giving me a hug. We're talking about how much gratitude has meant throughout our lives, and got the chance to share my story. And it was just such a beautiful moment. It was just surreal. It was surreal. And then my life changed. You know, the next day it was in every media publication you could see, like the Washington Times, Huffington Post, LA Times. We were on the Today Show twice before Christmas, E! News. It went nuts. And for the next, from that day through to Christmas Eve, it was just me with a laptop and processing orders, and I did not sleep. Like the sun come up and the sun come down, and wow. I feel my body go into REM sleep, but I'd still have to sit there and process orders and get everything out, and customers were angry, and it was just nuts. It was absolute nuts.
2: Oh, my God. Yeah. Did you have enough product to get out to everyone?
3: No. So every time that we dropped more product in there, it just kept selling. So it would sell out within a day. So, no, I didn't have enough product. Wow. To this day, I don't know if I ever would have had enough product. It was just insane.
2: Wow. That is incredible. Mm. And so talk to me about that moment. You're on the stage with Oprah Winfrey. Were you in your body at that time?
3: Yeah, I was, and this is really hard to put words around, but it felt so natural. I can't explain it to you. It just felt so natural, and like what I go back to the start of, that it was what I deserved. And I don't mean that in a, hey, I did all this hard work and I deserve this reward. It wasn't that. It was no ego was attached to it at all. It was more this pure sense of that I was in the right place, and it was just such a natural experience to have happened. And I'm really proud to say that I believe it's because I found gratitude within myself and my outlook and my mindset and my life before all these wonderful events happened. It was the icing on the cake.
2: I can't even, I bet you couldn't have even imagined though, going through all of those huge, difficult events, and each time you think you've gotten there, like there's something else and there's something else and there's something else, and then all of a sudden you're there with Oprah, your product's gone insane, and anyone believes in karma, like there it is, right? That's the moment.
3: Yeah, well, you know, the beautiful thing for me was the values that I believe in came true again. That was the biggest reward. I do believe in karma. I really do. And I just felt like, hey, this is what it was all about. Come on. Like, you know, that sense of that real sense of belief that it was all meant to be for a reason did happen. And that is what gives me my strength and my hope and my resilience still to this every day. And to everybody that's listening to this, you never know when things are going to change in the positive. And it could be tomorrow. It could be in that next conversation that you have. It could be, it can happen anywhere randomly, but you've got to be open to it. And if you're in that negative position where you can't see beauty in the world, you are not going to say yes to those opportunities when they're actually there right in front of you.
2: Yeah.
3: And I know that that is so hard to believe in when you are only seeing black. I really do. And I say that with deep personal experience, but you've got to find those little moments of light within each day, because that is where those opportunities are sitting to put yourself back onto that right path that you know that you deserve.
2: Yeah, absolutely. And as you're talking, I'm sort of thinking about how this also aligns with the concept of manifesting. Mm-hmm. And it is almost like you manifested all of this. And it's not that you had to know exactly where things were going and where you wanted to be, but you just had that belief that something greater was coming and that you were going to be okay.
3: Yeah, and this is where I really turn to any skeptics and that sit there and they say, oh, gratitude and, you know, manifestation, they're all, you know, these new world terms and they're the world of mystics and crystal balls. And I really look at them squarely in the face and I just say, do you know, it's not. Like, it really isn't. What it is this choice and this visualization that you have within yourself to visualize the life that you want to have. And when you are doing that and when you're really strong on that and building strength in that, you say no to those things that are going to derail you from achieving what you want to achieve. Manifestation isn't this, oh, I want a Ferrari and I'm going to have it in, you know, 6 months' time. You know, if that's what you truly want to manifest into your life, then that means that you say no to wasting your money on small things throughout the day because you're building up to what you want. And I hate using that analogy because I hate assets. Assets do not bring you joy. But if that is what you choose to manifest, then that is what your decision-making is based around. I choose every day that I want to manifest a beautiful, loving family into my life. So what does that mean for me? It means that I say no to those things that aren't going to bring that into my life. The awareness of what it is that you say yes or no to achieve what you want to produce in the life that you want to have.
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2: Next hour, we've got an AMRAP Song of the Week. It's the Cruel Sea. They are back, baby. We're going to get in the kitchen and start cooking with some beer with Cherie. And a new segment to us, Vinyl Vibes, is hosted by Jack Hodgins. He's going to take us back to the 70s with an interview with Richard Gower from Racy.

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1: National Radio News.
2: Good morning, I'm David Cameron. Nepal's Disaster Authority now says nearly 2,000 people are missing after the devastating flood this week, doubling its previous estimate. More than 500 people are confirmed to have been killed in Nepal by a huge torrent of raw ice and mud that swept through the Himalayan river system, which was caused by glacier collapse. The search for survivors is continuing. The BBC's Azadeh Mashiri is in Trishuli, one of the worst affected areas.
3: Roads are caked in mud in Trishuli, with some vehicles half buried. Police barricades block off entry to some of the worst affected areas near the riverbeds, with warnings of more possible flooding to come. The casualty figures continue to rise in what has become the worst disaster Nepal has seen since an earthquake in 2015. Helicopters are still flying over the mountains, searching for survivors and delivering relief supplies.
2: Researchers will be evacuated from a World Heritage Island to protect their mental health amid a worsening bird flu outbreak. As it emerges, a dolphin has tested positive for the virus. The Australian Antarctic Division says it will withdraw staff from the Australian territory of Macquarie Island in the Southern Ocean to protect the psychological well-being of its scientists. South Australia, the state hardest hit by bird flu, on Friday reported 46 new events, including the first detection of the virus in a common dolphin. The marine mammal was found dead on a beach in Goolwa, about an hour south of Adelaide on Wednesday. The state's chief veterinary officer, Sky Fruin, says she doesn't expect to see mass mortalities in dolphins.
4: Our biggest concern for mammals is the seals and sea lions, because they congregate closely and have the potential for large numbers to get infected at once. We may see more dolphin cases. It is possible, but I would expect them to be, you know, smaller numbers.
2: Neighbourhood Houses Victoria is asking community members to support the push for more funding. A petition to the State Parliament closes on Monday. The organisation says despite growing demand, facilities around the state are being forced to reduce opening hours and programs and to fundraise to keep the lights on. The message to Victorian parliamentarians: funding has failed to keep pace with costs, and in real terms, it's 20% lower than it was in 2010. More than 5,000 people have signed the petition. King Haakon VIII has taken the throne in Norway after the death of his father, Harald V. Large crowds gathered to watch the new

0: monarch's arrival at the Royal Palace in Oslo, where he met government ministers. Harald died at the age of 89. He was a popular king, reigning for more than three decades, and was credited with modernising the Norwegian monarchy. Øyvind Nyberg is from Norway's public broadcaster NRK.
1: People have gathered here today in thousands to pay their respects, lay down flowers, and to send messages. Messages I've read that says, for instance, you were the best grandfather of them all. And I think that sums up what quite a lot of Norwegians feel today.
0: To sport, and in the AFL, the Western Bulldogs have beaten Collingwood by 3 points in their wild card final at the MCG. The Bulldogs held a 21-point lead during the third quarter, but Collingwood fought back repeatedly. The Pies fell short despite a Tim Membry kick after the final siren, 14-12-96 to 14-8-93. In the NRL, Manly defeated Wooden Spooners St George 44-10, Panthers 24-10 winners over the Bulldogs.
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5: Hello there. Welcome to Saturday. Welcome to your weekend. We've got some fun stuff on the way for you. Cherie is going to join us in the kitchen and we're going to cook with a very fun base ingredient, beer. What a surprise. We've got a new segment on the show, Jack Hodgins. He hosts Vinyl Vibes and we're going to replay an interview he did with Richard Gower, lead singer of Racey. But before that, we're going to play you an AMRAP song of the week. They're back, the Cruel Sea, and they're coming up in about 15 minutes' time. So stick around. We'll be right back.

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0: Cherie von Hirschner has come on in. She has given me what looks like the most delicious soup in the world. Good morning, Cherie.
2: Good morning.
0: What's this segment called?
2: Well, we could call it breakfast, but I think it's probably better to call it perhaps gastronomy in the morning. The gastronomy, fine dining and taste in the morning.
0: Segment
2: is
0: in
2: a
0: the
2: good
0: morning.
2: Thing, yes.
0: And it's not just a cheap way for me to get fed. Cherie von Hirschner is our queen of gastronomy, fine dining and taste, as you just heard. I get to try them and I tell you about it. Uh-huh. Sounds good to me.
2: Well,
0: From paddock to plate, from here to there, and today we're talking what, Cherie?
2: Well, beer.
0: As a base ingredient.
2: Yes.
0: Beer.
2: Because if you have, you know, a lot of beer in your beer fridge, if you don't want to drink it all, then what do you do with it?
0: Cook, of course.
2: Exactly. And, you know, it's not the first time that in history that people have cooked with beer. Beer's, first of all, beer. Now, do you know how long beer's been around?
0: I would say in medieval times they all had beer steins.
2: They did. You're probably also thinking of Oktoberfest as well. But look, we know the Chinese were brewing it around 7,000 BC, but there is evidence it existed in Mesopotamia some 3,000 years before then. So I guess that would mean we discovered beer before we discovered bread.
0: Wow.
2: Yeah, so, and what we do know is that early beer had the consistency of porridge and was treated as a daily food by the Babylonians and ancient Egyptians as well.
0: Chunky beer.
2: Now, the thing in front of you.
0: Okay,
2: so I've got the bowl in front of you.
0: The delicious treat that I have in front of me. Now tell me, before I start drinking on air,
2: yes,
0: what happens to the alcohol? There's no alcohol content.
2: No. And when you cook the soup, the alcohol evaporates out. So you're fine to be tasting it. So what you've got in front of you is a beer and cheddar soup. And some people might think that sounds a bit odd, but it's a really interesting combination there. So, yes, you're tasting it. You're looking.
0: I have never tasted a better soup in my life.
2: Can you taste the beer?
0: No. I can taste the cheddar. And I can taste something that's unusual that is actually highlighting the cheddar.
2: Well, that probably is. You're probably tasting the beer there. And so what I put in was a Pilsner, which is a type of pale lager. And Pilsner, well, you might not know, but it takes its name from the Czech city of Pilsen when it was first produced in 1842. Now, it tends to be golden in colour with a dry, crisp and somewhat bitter flavour. So you're probably tasting that, would you say?
0: Yes, I am.
2: Now, this soup is particularly ideal when it's cold. So the beer and cheddar soup, it's got bacon in it, it's got celery and onion and jalapeno cut up, so a little bit of kick to it, garlic, thyme. It's a really, really easy soup to make with the Pilsner in it, chicken broth, butter, bit of cream, because that was always a bit nice to have a dollop of cream, some cheddar cheese, and also smoked cheddar as well.
0: I can taste that smokiness in there, and I think the bubbles maybe from the beer gives a lift.
2: Yeah, it does. You can sort of feel it in the back of your
0: throat. It's light, yet it's hearty.
2: Exactly. So I'm glad you like that. And with some fresh, crisp olive bread.
0: Which I won't eat because all you hear is me chewing.
2: It's a nice way to eat this soup. So it might sound a bit odd, the combination, but actually it works really, really well. Now, something else which might seem a little odd is, well, a dessert with beer. So have you ever tried beeramisu? Like beer tiramisu. It's a take on the tiramisu.
0: With beer?
2: Yes,
0: I have not.
2: So there you are. So all right. I'll pass it over to you.
0: Well, thank you very much. Shall I use my soup spoon?
2: No.
0: I have a new spoon.
2: Use this one.
0: Oh, I have a fork. There we go.
2: You've lost your spoon.
0: All right.
2: Now with this.
0: Tell me about it.
2: Yeah, so this is a really easy one to make as well. And really, if you're in the kitchen, you want things to be easy. So you're certainly snuffling that. Oh, no, that's not a good sign.
0: No. Sorry about that. That had nothing to do with the beautiful biramisu. That was a little bit of fluff went in my throat as I ate.
2: Perhaps it was more to the point that spoonful was too big.
0: Yeah, well, it was. Wasn't I supposed to take the whole of the top off?
2: Well, that's true. Now, if you prefer a heavier beer, or if you've got heavy beer in your fridge, you can use a stout. So I use stout in this particular tiramisu, biramisu, and it's got mascarpone in it and vanilla essence as well, and some cream, of course, and icing sugar, and you mix it all together.
0: Delicious. And I'm not just saying that.
2: Some people would prefer to have that as a dessert, but really, first thing in the morning sometimes it's a good way to wake up with a beer tiramisu.
0: So delicious.
2: I'm glad you...
0: And I'm only just taking the top bit, but it is delicious. And what's my soup called?
2: It's called beer and cheddar soup.
0: It's delicious.
2: And it's got fresh herbs in it and the bubbles of the beer there and the rich cheddar taste. Mm. It's a really delicious soup that you should try.
0: That's absolutely outstanding. And I would never have thought that you could use it like that. It's delicious. Thank you, Cherie von Hirschner.
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2: It's time for the AMRAP Song of the Week. They're back. It's The Cruel Sea with Straight Into the Sun. Playing it now. See what you think.

0: 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It's a music show created and presented by Jack Hodgins. I love the stuff he does. I love the people that he talks to. So I thought I might bring a few of them to you. This week, it's part one of his chat with Richard Gower, lead singer of Racy, and a few of those classic tracks too.
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2: G'day groovers, rockers and in between. This is Vinyl Vibes. I'm your host, Jack Hodgins. Today we are talking with lead singer of Racy, Richard Gower. Racy was formed in 1976, originally called Alive and Kicking. The band were popular on the local pub circuit and were soon discovered by producer Mickey Most. Under Most's direction, the group would go on to have hits such as Lay Your Love on Me and Some Girls. The band would perform throughout the 70s and would formally split in 1985. My guest today, Richard Gower, sang lead on all Racy's hits, and today is the CEO of Jam Mountain Music. G'day, Richard, and welcome to Vinyl Vibes.
3: G'day, Jack, and it's good to be on Vinyl Vibes.
2: So let's start at the beginning, Richard. You were born in 1955 in London, England. What was your childhood like?
3: Right, first thing I've got to do is mention that I was actually born in 1950. How that 55 ever came about, I don't know whether it's with publishers, the record company getting it wrong. But anyway, yeah, I was born in 1950 in the inner city London, in the east end of London.
2: Oh, okay. That's interesting, Richard, because like on Google it says 1955 everywhere. Yeah, okay. No, but go on. Yeah. That's it's good to put that myth to rest, I reckon. Yeah.
3: Well, you'll be the first person to do it.
2: Well, like, what was some of the music then? I mean, like, growing up then, like, that you were listening to? I mean, you would have gotten, like, if 1950s when you were born, you would have heard, like, some of the early rock and roll. Like, I mean, you would have been pretty young, but, like, did you ever hear any of that, like, early rock and roll?
3: Well, my brothers were, because I was the youngest of nine children, and there were seven boys, and I was the seventh son, the lucky one, as my mother used to say. they used to bring records, and my brothers used to work in America when they were young men. They'd go to and from New York, and they'd bring back stuff, from rock and roll music from America. But I really was too young to know what they were. I mean, Elvis was always, around. In some ways, and Cliff Richard, and that kind of, it was the English version of Elvis. But my music taste probably never started till I was about, to be fair, till about 13 or 14 years old. And I was, I was Rolling Stones, the Beatles, more the Beatles than the Rolling Stones. The Rolling Stones were not really where I was at, but the Beatles, the Beach Boys, that was the kind of thing I loved the melodies of the songs. You know, in those days, I say in those days, so I'm talking about music in my time, in my era, and it was all sort of, it was just such great music. Every record that was released was a good one, a good song. Every record that was released was a good song. And it was also innocent pop, it was innocent pop music. And obviously my age, I prefer to accept that, but it seemed a better world. And the music seemed more harmonious for society, whereas today I feel it's a little bit more aggressive, a little bit more, Anyway. That's another story. But the Beatles and the Beach Boys were probably the era and I liked Chet Atkins as a guitar player. Chuck Berry, I loved these rock and roll songs. They were great.
2: Well, definitely got some classic people there. And I mean, what was the point where you kind of said you wanted to do music? Like, was it pretty early on?
3: Yeah, I was about 14. And, when you come from poor areas around the world, whether it's New York or London or wherever, like, there's only one way to get out of it. If you didn't have a great education or parents for money, there's only two ways to get out of it. You either became a musician or a boxer. So that's the sort of area that I came from, very working class. Like most, a lot of pop stars come from those areas because they're kind of fighting to get out of it one way or another if they don't get a great education. And so that was the way to get out of it. So about 13, 14 years old, I started to play guitar. I was listening to the kind of music around that I loved at that time as well, which was, when I was about 13 or 14 years old, Small Faces, an English band, Small Faces, The Move, the kind of the English bands that were very popular. And I was listening to them and I thought, God, I'd love to do that, I'd love to, because I love music anyway. And my family were a musical family in the sense that my great-grandfather, who I never met, of course, my mother was, believe it or not, 42 when I was born. So I never met my grandfather, but he was a a concert percussionist for the London Symphony Orchestra. So music's always been in our family. And my sister, my eldest sister, wow, she could play rag piano. She was just great. Never had a musical note training, but she used to sit on that piano. And in the old days, I'm talking about old days in the 50s, late 50s and 60s, you know, she'd go down to the local public house in St. Unison where we grew up. And they'd say, because her name was Florence, they'd say, come on, Florence, get on the piano and play. And she'd just get on there and play all night long on the piano. And she was not trained. So we were a very musical family. And I think it's just genetic. I don't think it wasn't a trained thing. And that's when I, you know, decided that music would be the right for me. And where I used to live, we lived in what I think over in Australia you call it commission housing. So over there it's state housing. And we were in one of these inner city flats. And there was no lifts, of course. You had to walk up the stairs. But in the stairs and in the stairwells, you could play your guitar and it sounded, it would give you an echo. And you sounded 10 times better than you really were. So that was probably the initialization of me becoming a musician. And I used to play all the songs by the Beatles and the groups. The Hollies, they were another band that was, they were famous in Australia. Yeah, so all their songs I used to sit on the stairwell and play and imagine creating some myself. So that was the start of it, really.
2: We are talking with lead singer of Racey, Richard Gower, on Vinyl Vibes today. I Saw Her Standing There was featured on the Beatles' first album, Please Please Me, in 1963. The Beatles had an impact like no other group in history, and thus greatly impacted those of Richard's generation. Innocent pop is a running theme throughout Racey's discography, and the songs of the early 60s, like this one, mostly followed this theme too. I Saw Her Standing There, as sung by the Beatles in 1963.
4: One, two, three.

0: like, did you do much musical work like in like a band before Racy, or was kind of Racy like your first kind of group?
1: I've been in loads of groups before that. I'd formed a lot of groups. The first group I was in, we named it after American Rebellion, a guy called Benedict Arnold. And that was the first group that I ever, and we were quite successful. We were playing London every weekend, in London, in the pubs and in the clubs. And my age was probably about 20 then, 21. And I was living in the southwest of England, in a place called Weston-super-Mare. And we used to travel to London every weekend to play because the band was quite a good band. It was only a trio, drum, bass and guitar and vocals between the three of us. So, yeah, that was my very first group. And then, of course, I went on to have many more groups of different sizes and members. Racy, actually, the original name of the group was Alive and Kicking. And I formed that group in about 1975. And we were rehearsing in our home in the southwest. I originally had a guy that was in an earlier band, a guy called Harvey Coles, who was an excellent bass player. And he said, "Hey, I've got two guys that would like to join, that come from another area of Somerset." I said, "Okay, bring them around, have a chat with them, an audition," and we did. And they became the basis of Alive and Kicking. But then eventually, Harvey decided to leave because it was economic. We were struggling economically, and he was a married guy as well, and he needed to earn income. So he left, and we ended up replacing him with a young guy called Peter Miller, who eventually became Racy through the name that Mickey Most chose. It's his idea for the name Racy.
0: Yeah, and you mentioned Mickey Most there. I mean, how did you guys get to be discovered by him?
1: Right. Well, I lived in as I said, in the southwest of England. And I had a neighbour, a couple of doors away, who became friends, and he used to come and watch us play, he was a music fan, and he used to say, "Oh, mate, your band is Alive and Kicking, is so good," because we played in the pub called the Three Queens, and when we first went there, the guy said to the place, "If you play in this pub," he said, "I don't want you playing too loud." And I said, "Well, in that case, we won't take the job." He said, "Well, no. He said, "Well, I do need a group." He said, "Well, don't make it too loud." So I said, "Look, I'm going to play really loud because this pub's empty. No one comes in. Now, the only way they're ever going to find out that there's music here is if you leave that door open and you let us play loud." Mm. And he agreed to it. And about the first weekend we played there, there was, 10, 12 heads came through the door and a couple stayed another one. And then within a month, the pub was absolutely packed out. So the Three Queens became the venue at Weston-super-Mare. Now, this friend of mine, going back to the question, Steve Matthews, he came and watched us play every week and said, "Look, this band is so good, you should do something." And I said, yeah, so as musicians do. And I then went off on a quick tour of Denmark. We did a tour of Denmark. Now, we did it on a reason to do this tour, to make some lump sum of cash that we could then put into recording some demo songs to offer to record companies so they could make a decision whether they liked us or not, or whether they'd be interested in us. And we did this tour of Denmark, came back, went into a studio in Denmark Street in London, which was the street where everything happened. And, we recorded these songs, and after we'd recorded them, we mastered them and went home. And maybe a month later, 2 months later, Steve said, "Did you ever do those recordings?" I said, "Yeah." "So can I have a copy of the tape? I'd love to listen to your song." So I gave him this cassette, because it was cassette in them days. And he said, "Oh, great, thanks." Anyway, we never heard no more from him. And then about a couple of weeks later, I had a phone call from Rack Records in London. And I didn't believe the guy. He said, "Hi, my name's Mickey Most. I'm giving you a call because I've listened to your songs and your band, and I'd be interested in signing you." And I actually thought he was joking. And I thought it was someone, giving me a mess up call, messing around. And I said, "Yeah, okay," and I put the phone down. Anyway, the phone rang again about 10 seconds later. He said, "Hi." He said, "It is me, Mickey Most." I said, "Oh, wow." I said, "How are you ringing me?" He said, "Well, a friend of yours managed to stop a Rolls Royce in the West End of London." He went down in his own car, this is Steve Matthews, went in his own car to London and started stopping Rolls Royces in the centre of London, asking them if they knew of Mickey Most and where he lived. And believe it or not, I mean, it's an amazing story. One person said, "Actually, yes, I do know Mickey, and I do know where he lived." And he gave the address to Steve Matthews. And Steve Matthews drove round to this house, knocked on the door, and Mickey's wife, Christy, opened the door and said, yes, can I help you? He said, look, I hope you don't mind me knocking. He said, no, it's probably a bit rude, but I feel I had to get to you with this band. He said, they're an excellent band. He said, they sing great, they play great, they're calm. He said, would you have a listen to them? She said, well, look, thank you very much, and I will listen. Obviously, Christy listened and played it to Mickey, and then Mickey made that call. When he made the call, he said, look, the reason I've called, he said, I know where you're playing. He said, and I'm actually on my way to your town to see you play tonight. Like I was astounded, and I thought, wow. So I rang up the band immediately and said, look, tonight is the night. We've got a guy coming to see us. And Mickey Most was very famous in Britain, of course, in one of the world's most famous producers, as you know. And he actually turned up in the pub, and the vibe was around. Of course, he was down the road to try and get in the pub. And he saw us play and heard the songs. And when I came off stage, he said, look, I think you guys are going to be famous. And that's all he said. But at that time, we had another offer, because we'd sent our demos out ourselves to EMI and to Rocket Records, which was Elton John's record label. Mm-hmm. And Rocket Records got back and said, look, we like the material. Can you give us some more? We're interested. So that was all happening at the same time. And EMI said they too were interested and will be sending more material. Well, what happened was when Mickey arrived at the pub, he didn't come down in a luxury car, fly to Bristol or anything like that. He drove down on a motorbike with his wife. And we were just so overwhelmed by the fact that he came down the stairs and drove all the way on a motorbike, which is 150 miles, that we said, look, there's no way we're going to sign to anybody else. And that's how we end up signing to Rack Records, to Mickey Most.
0: We are talking of lead singer of Racey, Richard Gower, on Vinyl Vibes today. The band's first single, Baby It's You, has a different sound to Racey's later work. The song's sound is similar to the band's work when it was still called Alive and Kicking. The single failed to chart, but it has a great feeling to it and really good melody. Baby It's You, as sung by Racey in 1978.

0: you're on Rax label, and you say so you're recording for them, and you recorded your first single with them. The band recorded their first single with them, Baby It's You, and that didn't really go too far. But then, of course, it was the next song, Lay Your Love on Me, that went to number three in the UK. Do you remember recording that song?
1: Well, I'm just going back one step for the first song, Baby It's You. That song was, and that video, I don't know if you've ever seen it, but that video and that song was probably the style that we were kind of related to musically. You know, we were kind of that kind of band. And when it failed, I mean, the record got to number, I think, 80 in the UK charts, which is obviously, that wouldn't even pay for a round of coffee, you know, in a coffee shop. But it got to 84 and got the name around a bit, which was important. But then, you know, we sat down and thought about it. Oh, what are we going to do now? You know, that song fails. Where are we going to look now? What are we going to look at now? And then Mickey came along and said, look, I've got a song. He said, it's a hit record. He said, I want you to listen to the demo and tell me what you think. And, of course, the song was Lay Your Love on Me. And we listened to the demo and thought, there is no way we could record that song. No way we could record an ultra-pop song like that, because we were not that kind of band. Mm. And, you know, it's so difficult for a band that's not a pop band, like, for instance, if they're a country band or a metal band or a rock band, for that group to try and record or sing a pop song, it's so difficult to transfer over. Anyway, so Mickey played us a song. We thought, well, that's far too poppy for us to be able to comprehend or, you know, to adapt to. But anyway, he said, look, let's give it a go. He said, we've got no look. He said, we're booked in the studio for a couple of days. So in we go. But we did find it most difficult to play and sing a pop song just like that. And anyway, eventually the record was made. Mickey made it to a degree that he was happy with. I'm not sure that we were completely happy, but, you know, he was the producer, and, you know, we were in, our fate was in his hands, and, you know, he was such a famous and successful producer, you know, you just look at the roster of artists he's been famous with, and, you know, so we said, okay, we listened to it. And the funny thing after is, once we recorded it and agreed to go with it, he said, right, Richard, he said, this is what the video I've got planned. He said, it's for you. He said, I'm going to get you to do a dance routine. Oh, it was a look of horror on my face. I could tell him to do this. I said, no, I'll do anything. I said, but I'm not doing that. And of course, I ended up doing it. So, we all fell out. But anyway, look, he got a lady called Flip Colby, who was an American girl, and she was an American dance teacher, you know, and she taught all the girl dancers on Top of the Pops. They were called Legs and Co. and all that dance company. We spent a few days with her learning this routine that she'd created, which was, you know, this bit where we did the feet moving side to side and left to right, and then I danced with the girl. And anyway, we went for it, made the video, and then the record was released, and the video was released, and we went home. And I think within about 1 week, the record company rang up and said, hi, guys, you know, can you come to London to do some press? It was as quick as that, like a week, you know. Like, we've been in the music industry for probably, I'd been it since I was 14, playing and touring. And then within 1 month, you know, you find out in some way you have a certain amount of success. And the record went berserk. All the TV stations around the world just loved the dance. They thought it was great. They thought it was amazing and wanted us to perform it everywhere. And, you know, then history took over and it became a worldwide number one hit in many countries around the world. And, I suppose that was the start of Racy's career.
0: We are talking with lead singer of Racy, Richard Gower, on Vinyl Vibes today. Lay Your Love on Me was written by well-known songwriting team Nicky Chin and Mike Chapman. The song was picked for Racy by producer Mickey Most and would become a number three hit in the UK and a number one hit in Australia and New Zealand. The sound of the song was a change in musical direction for the group, who had moved on from its sound of its Alive and Kicking days. Lay Your Love on Me, as sung by Racy...

Matt's going to talk about Guide Dogs Australia, who've released a pocket-sized accessible rights card to make it easier for the blind community to report discrimination. I've got a common thread, see if you can guess it. And we're going to go right into the middle of the 70s with Murph's Top 5.

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2: Good morning, I'm David Cameron. Nepal's disaster authority says almost 2,000 people are missing after this week's devastating flood, doubling its previous estimate. The number includes workers at a hydropower project as well as foreign tourists and pilgrims. More than 500 people have been confirmed dead. Over the border in Tibet, Chinese authorities have confirmed 7 deaths but say hundreds remain unaccounted for. Here's the BBC's Laura Bicker.
3: Within the last few hours, Chinese rescuers, specialist teams have managed to get to the epicentre of the disaster here on the Tibetan side, and that's at Geurong Port. But the pictures that Chinese state media have shown, the effort that they have to make, they've had to scale mountains, they've had to cross raging torrents of rivers, and it seems, you know, that is the only way to get to that area at the moment.
2: Kamal Kishore is head of the UN Office for Disaster Risk Reduction.
4: In a living memory, we haven't seen a mountain hazard event like this for a very, very long time. The impact on lives, livelihoods, buildings, infrastructure, bridges, hydroelectric projects, power generation, it's really immense. And I think we are still coming to grips with the extent of the damage.
2: New analysis reveals Australians are being priced out of specialist medical appointments. The Australia Institute's Luke Slevomirsky says his research shows the cost of seeing a specialist has risen higher than inflation, wage growth and other medical costs. The Institute's provided the analysis to a parliamentary committee, saying a two-tier system allows the rich to access quality care quickly, while others can only access care at great expense. Mr. Slevomirsky says it's not just financial challenges creating barriers.
5: More and more people are sort of getting priced out of seeing a specialist, even just for the initial appointment. And that's partly due to high costs, but also lack of information on alternatives and public options.
2: A state funeral for a leader in Australia's Chinese community will be held today in the Victorian city of Bendigo. Russell Jack was the founder of the Golden Dragon Museum. He died earlier this month, aged 91. A Cantonese white mourning lion will form part of today's funeral ceremony. To sport, and in the AFL, the Western Bulldogs have beaten Collingwood by 3 points in their wild card final at the MCG. The Bulldogs held a 21-point lead during the third quarter, but Collingwood fought back repeatedly. They fell short despite a Tim Membry kick after the final siren, 14-12-96 to 14-8-93. The Bulldogs will face either Geelong or Adelaide next week. Bulldogs defender Michael Selwood says last night's win sets them up with a chance to go all the way.
6: Definitely really confident. Obviously, as I would please say, take it week by week, but I think we've got a good list and we've started to build some good momentum within the group, and probably our last 3 weeks will be

0: yeah, some good footy. So I think we just continue to build and, yeah, we'll wait and see who we get this next week. But, yeah, we're really confident.
1: Meantime, the AFLW Grand Final will be played under Friday Night Lights for the first time, with the November 27 date confirmed. The time slot avoids a Saturday clash with the Victorian state election. In the NRL, Penrith are on top of the table after a 24-10 win over Canterbury Bankstown. Manly defeated Wooden Spooners St George 44-10.
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5: Hello, welcome to the last hour of Saturday Brekkie. Hope whatever it is that you're going to get up to this weekend, you have an absolute cracker. Of course I'm going to say that, aren't I? I've got some great segments coming up for you, so hopefully that'll help. I've got a common thread. Your mission, should you choose to accept it, is to guess it. There's no prizes, but, you know, you can tell everyone that you got it. They're super easy, by the way. Also, in a couple of songs' time, The Wire is going to be talking about a branch of the Guide Dogs Australia that's released a pocket-sized accessible rights card to make it easier for the blind community to report discrimination. And Murph's back in again. This week we jump straight into the middle of the 70s, skinny eyebrows, bell-bottom jeans, you name it, and we're going to do a great top five countdown. Now it's back into the Saturday morning brekkie music to get your foot tapping, if nothing else.

0: got a common thread on the way for you. Going to play you three songs in a row. They've all got something that link them. But before that, we've got our story from The Wire on a branch of Guide Dogs Australia who've released a pocket-sized rights card to make it easier for the blind community to report discrimination. That's right after this.
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2: A branch of Guide Dogs Australia has released a pocket-sized accessible rights card to make it easier for the blind community to report discrimination. The New South Wales and ACT branch of Guide Dogs has partnered with the ACT government and Domestic Animal Services to create the Access Card. Powered Media's reporter Emma Myers has the story from Canberra.
3: This is Quinlan, who's here with me. We've just started working together. We've been working together, I don't know, about 6 weeks now, and he's my third guide dog, so... yeah, going really well together.
4: So how long will a guide dog normally be with their person?
3: Oh, I've been very lucky with my first two guide dogs. My first guide dog, Bear, he was a chocolate lab. He worked with me for about 8.5 years. And my second lab, guide dog, Frodo, he was another black lab. He worked with me for about 9 years. So I think... average is around that 8 years, so I've been very lucky with both my first two dogs that they've been very healthy throughout their working life, and we've had a long and healthy partnership together.
5: Dan Searle is the community mobiliser in the Social Change Project team at Guide Dogs New South Wales ACT. Here he explains the importance of awareness and inclusivity when it comes to constructing footpath accessibility.
3: I'm actually relatively new to Guide Dogs as an employee. I am part of what they call the Social Change team, and my role within that team here today at the exhibition, we're trying to encourage people to sign up as what we're calling inclusion allies. So people that want to help make the world and the community more accessible and more inclusive for vision impaired people. We're trying to encourage them to sign up to get involved with some of our campaigns we're running. At the moment in the ACT, we're running a campaign around trying to make footpaths more accessible. So if people want to sign up, we can help them with ways they can get on board with our campaign and make the ACT more accessible and easier for people with a vision impairment to get around.
5: Diane Chaddock is an Access and Advocacy Advisor for Guide Dogs New South Wales ACT. She says the organisation partnered with Domestic Animal Services and the ACT government to create an access rights card.
6: Yeah, so last year we were lucky enough to work with Domestic Animal Services to clarify complaints processes. So when people were refused access to a venue, an organisation, a service, things like rideshare, we wanted to make sure people with assistance animals were clear on who they report to and what they would expect in terms of an outcome. So we've worked directly with them and they produced some brochures from ACT government. And they also produce what's called an access rights card, which lists the legislation that access refusals are enforced under, the associated penalties, and also has some links to the Access Canberra website, which talks about assistance animals in the ACT. So we also were really successful with that campaign, in that we had the first assistance animal refusal enforced and a fine issued to a taxi driver that we're aware of in the ACT. So we're able to test that complaints process and lead a really successful outcome to have a taxi driver fined. So, yeah, really proud of that work.
5: What kinds of, I guess, discrimination situations have you been made aware of with regard to assistance animals?
6: So the main thing that we hear about is taxi and rideshare refusals. So it's estimated that about every 1 in 2 trips that an assistance animal handler books is refused, which is just too high. And that's what prompted our work with Domestic Animal Services. So we want to change that, and we'll do everything we can, work with government and work with the community to educate.
5: And what does an event like this, like how does an event like the Disability Expo help get your message across?
6: So I think just working with other organisations, I think when you work together you can achieve a lot. So connecting with lots of other organisations here that are obviously focused on making a better world for people with disability, and just those conversations with people that walk up. You know, we're trying to open up conversations to make people understand what they can do to create a more inclusive Canberra.
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0: In a few moments, I'm going to play three songs in a row. 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They have a common thread. See if you can guess what it is. And if you know it, you could probably name it.
8: You've written the song, you've made the recording and released the CD. 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

0: Of course, the common thread was Michael's, Bublé Jackson, and then we turn it around for George Michael. Hi there, I'm Julie Reynolds. Do you fancy three more Aussie tracks? I do. I've got three from the 80s for you next. Noiseworks in two songs time, and a big shout out to Steve Balby, bass player from the band, who is recovering from an accident. He's at home and we are wishing him a speedy recovery. Now though, it's the church.
1: Sometimes

Murph's on the way in about 10 minutes' time. He's going to take us right into the middle of the 70s. So grab your disco ball, grab your flares, grab your platform shoes, blue eyeshadow and those skinny, skinny eyebrows as we take you right back. Murph's Top 5 Countdown from 1975 on the way. Before we get there, though, here's Mr. Elton John.

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0: I don't know if I've said this before, but this is my favourite part of the show. It's the time when we introduce Steve Murphy, otherwise known as Murph, with his top five countdown. Morning, Murph.
2: That was very good, Jay, right? Yeah.
0: I'm getting good at this radio stuff.
2: Yeah, I've noticed. Definite improvement.
0: All right, let's get into it. What are we doing this week?
2: Well, I thought this year we'd look at the top selling singles of a certain year, and I'm going to do Choose Your Own Adventure, listener's choice, or host's choice. What year would you like? You decide.
0: Ooh, what about something from the 70s?
2: 70s? Okay. So we go maybe right in the middle, 75?
0: Perfect. Done. Love it. Let's do it.
2: All right, let me just dial that up. Stand by. Okay, here we go. So top five.
0: Beep, bop, beep, bop.
2: Top five slur singles of 1975. Yeah, interesting little list, actually. A couple of Aussies feature. Yeah, all right, let's do it. So at number five is one of the Aussie artists that feature, Skyhooks and their classic horror movie, which sounds a bit like this.

yeah, great song from Skyhooks. And if no other time during the year, always gets played when we do Halloween. In fact, when we do the top five Halloween songs, when it gets to October this year, Jarrah, I'm guaranteed this will be one of them. Written by bass guitarist Greg McIntosh. Greg McCainch, even I can't remember my writing. On a serious note, actually, apparently it happened after seeing the news on TV, thinking that with all the bad things happening in the world, it was like watching a horror movie. So whilst it's a great song, it's actually got a bit of a serious undertone to it. So it was from their Living in the 70s album, of course, and was their first number one in Australia, actually. And Living in the 70s was the biggest selling album ever at the time. So, yes, they were massive. And, of course, that was partly thanks to a certain show that you sang poorly before. I mean, brilliantly. Yes, that's the one. They got a lot of support from that particular show. Actually, more than radio, for whatever reason. And in fact, most of the tracks on the LP have been banned by commercial radio because of their sex and drug references at the time. But sometimes, in fact, a lot of the time, when music gets banned, it seems to be more successful for some reason. But anyway, at number five, Skyhooks. At number four, another Aussie band that you will know and will and truly love, I'm sure, Jay Ray, and particularly his lead singer, or their lead singer, is, of course, Sherbet with the great Darryl Braithwaite.

0: Love that song. Love it.
1: Written by the guitarist of the band, Clive Shakespeare, his name was, well, that still is, and also the keyboardist from the band, Garth Porter, who also co-wrote some of the other hits, including the great How's That? And after Sherbet, Garth concentrated on production, mainly with country acts. He's produced for people like James Blundell, Gina Jeffries, Troy Cassadaly, and actually launched the career of Lee Kernaghan, or Kernaghan. So he's actually done very well for himself, particularly on the country music side of things. Now, this song also, like Horror Movie, got plenty of love on Countdown. In fact, at the time, they went on Countdown more than any other artist in the month of October. And at the King of Pop Awards, Summer Love won the most popular Australian single. The band also won most popular Australian group for the third time in a row. They, in fact, would win it every year from 73 to 78. And Daryl Braithwaite, obviously, was crowned king as well. So people were loving them, clearly, back in the good old days.
0: King of Pop, Daryl Braithwaite.
1: Oh, yes, he was the man. It was their first number one, but their eighth top 20 hit. So, yes, they were massive. So we move on to the number three song from a band that you also would well and truly know, and they had many hits. I speak, of course, of the great ABBA. And number three, it's Mamma Mia. Mamma Mia.

0: I thought it was going to be one I liked.
1: Well, Mamma Mia was written by the great Bjorn and Benny, of course, from the band, along with Stig Anderson, who isn't related to Benny Anderson, even though they've got the same last name, although it is actually spelt slightly differently. But anyway, Stig was their manager, and he would often come up with titles that Bjorn and Benny would then write lyrics around. It's considered the song that actually saved ABBA, looking back, and we helped them because they had a massive hit with their first song, Waterloo. But their follow-up songs were actually flops in the UK, and the group considered that to be their most important market. Until the song, which wasn't even meant to be released as a single, believe it or not, in fact, it was first offered to another band who turned it down. That was a mistake. It became hugely popular over here, meaning record companies overseas had to take notice and then release it, and it was a hit around the world, including in Great Britain. So there you go, it all turned out beautifully. And it would have been the biggest song of the year, probably, if it was released a bit earlier in the year, because it actually spent 10 weeks at number one, but some of them were in the following year. So technically, it doesn't make it all the way to the top of the countdown of the biggest songs of 75. So we get to the top two. At number two, a band who weren't quite as massive as the previous three, but had a couple of hits, including this, which was the second biggest song of the year. It is Pilot. Can you

0: good song. Good song.
1: A Scottish band formed by former Basie Rollers member Billy Lyle and David Payton. The song was actually written by David, and he said, "My wife is reading a book, and the main character was called January. She told me this, and I wrote the chorus with that in mind. The verse was about how I felt at the time with the success of Magic, one of their other big hits. I didn't write the song in January, though. It was actually in October, fun fact, just after the release of Magic. But for whatever reason, what he did turned out beautifully. It would spend 8 weeks at number one, and one of the reasons it went so well was because of their impressive performance. On, of course, you guessed it, yes, Countdown. Yeah. So the top five so far. We're doing the top five selling singles of 1975 in Australia, way before you were around, of course, Julie. Five horror movie Skyhooks, four Summer Love, Sherbet, three Mamma Mia, ABBA, and at two, as we just talked about, Pilot doing January. So the number one song is by a band that had seven top 20 hits in Australia and three number ones. They're from the UK. Am I giving you enough information at this point?
0: No. Okay.
1: Well, I will tell you there was a similar song with the same title done by a different band that had nothing to do with this, just happened to be a coincidence.
0: Do you know that band?
1: Yes. Do you?
0: I don't know.
1: Well, I'll test you in a second. The song is, of course, Fox on the Run.
0: Which one?
1: The Sweet.
0: Manfred Mann, they had one as well, didn't they?
1: They did. Nowhere near as successful.
0: Earlier.
1: So apparently in this song, the band are basically just addressing a groupie, I'm sure they have many of them, who is the Fox on the Run, if you like. But anyway, yes, as I said, one of their three number one songs in Australia. Of course, they were even bigger in the UK. But they had the biggest selling single of the whole of 1975 in Australia. And it sounds a bit like this, Julie. I'll speak to you next week.
0: I love it. I love this countdown. This is a bit of me. Love the 70s. Love everything that you do, Murph.
1: Thank you very much. Right back at you.
0: And time for me to get out of here as well. Make sure you stay on this station. Plenty of great local content coming your way. And I'll catch you next week. And you too, Murph.
1: Be there, right?

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2: Good morning, I'm David Cameron. There are reports Nepal has accepted offers from foreign rescue crews to help search for survivors from the flash floods that hit the Nepal-Tibet border region last week. The death toll has risen to more than 500, with more than 2,000 people still missing. Local media say crews from Australia, India, China and South Korea will join the rescue effort. Speaking to CNN from the disaster zone, Dr. Yashoda Kadka says thick mud is hampering the search.
3: We don't know what is inside there. We need to wait for the rescue and evacuation part. Definitely there are many people missing and some of them might be buried inside there.
2: Researchers will be evacuated from a World Heritage Island to protect their mental health amid a worsening bird flu outbreak as it emerges a dolphin has tested positive for the virus. The Australian Antarctic Division says it'll withdraw staff from the Australian territory of Macquarie Island in the Southern Ocean to protect the psychological well-being of its scientists. South Australia, the state hardest hit by bird flu so far, on Friday reported 46 new events, including the first detection of the virus in a common dolphin. The marine mammal was found dead on a beach in Goolwa, about an hour south of Adelaide on Wednesday. The state's chief veterinary officer, Sky Fruin, says she doesn't expect to see mass mortalities in dolphins.
4: Our biggest concern for mammals is the seals and sea lions because they congregate closely and have the potential for large numbers to get infected at once. We may see more dolphin cases, it is possible, but I would expect them to be, you know, smaller numbers.
2: A woman has died following a single vehicle crash in the New South Wales Central West. Emergency services were called to Mayfield Road, about 11 kilometres northwest of Oberon, just after midnight following reports of a crash. Police say a single vehicle crashed into a fence. A female passenger died at the scene. She's yet to be formally identified. The driver, a 71-year-old man, was taken to Liverpool Hospital in Sydney in a stable condition. A new law regulating religious conversion has come into force in the Indian state of Maharashtra. The state government, run by Prime Minister Narendra Modi's Hindu Nationalist Party, says the legislation only criminalises conversions involving force, fraud, inducement or marriage. The BBC's Archana Shukla reports.
5: Churches here in Mumbai are asking worshippers to sign forms declaring they're attending mass of their own will. It's a precaution, church leaders say, against the state's new anti-conversion law. The government says it will only target conversions by force, fraud, coercion, or marriage, though anyone changing faith must now register 2 months in advance, and whoever conducts the conversion must prove it was lawful. Maharashtra is the 13th state to pass such a law in recent years. Most are run by Narendra Modi's governing Bharatiya Janata Party. Several cases challenging these laws are pending in Indian courts.
2: Experts say Denmark's campaign of forced contraception on Greenlandic women and girls in the 1960s and 70s violated human rights but did not meet the legal definition of genocide. Greenland's government presented two long-awaited reports which both found the women's rights were breached, with some subjected to degrading treatment. The reports differed on whether the practice was systemic. In sport, Australia's men's hockey team has finished fifth at this year's World Cup after a 2-0 victory over England in the Netherlands. Australia's women's team play for third place against tournament co-host Belgium tonight.
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Well, good morning and welcome to Triple H 96.5 FM, your local community radio station right here in the heart of Horsham. I'm Jean Darnell and I'm here for the next 3 hours and to present to you Crosscut Lindsay Waddington House Music Hour and also the Aussie Country Fever. And I've got an interview coming up shortly from Lindsay Waddington because there's a special song being put out and it's been very well done, but I'm going to let Waddo tell you all about it. So we will have a little bit of music until then, and starting it off with, I'll Have Uluru Forever.

a white fella, don't hate me for it. I love this land, I just adore it. It's a part of me, it's who I am. I'm made of Brigalow and Mallee, and I pay no homage to the crown.

John Williamson there with Uluru Forever. Now, I forgot to do the weather for you, and we're going to have a lovely sunny day here in Horsham today. It's currently 7 degrees. We're expecting a maximum today of 16. And yesterday was a beautiful day, and if today's going to be just as good, it will be a pleasure to go outside into it and not have that cold rain and cold wind attacking us. Alrighty. I've got Lindsay Waddington now and Brian Catt, and this one is song is called Moonlight on the in the Mulga. And I hope you enjoy this one because, as I said, I'll be talking to Lindsay Waddington about a special song they've done with Brian Catt.

0: Okay, we were listening there to Brian Cadd with The One That Got Away. And on the line this morning, I have got Lindsay Waddington. And Lindsay is going to tell us a little bit about a beautiful CD, that's a beautiful single that's been released. And, yeah, it's called Believe. But I'm not going to spoil the story behind it. I'm going to hand you over to Waddo and let him tell you how the idea came about.
1: Good morning, everybody.
0: I'm good.
1: It's been a beautiful project. It was a song that I wrote with Jamie Rigg and Brian Cadd, and we were lucky enough to have some of his great mates like Russell Morris and Glenn Shorrick and John Williamson and everybody come in and do it, and just so proud of the way it finished off. And as most people would know, Brian had a really bad stroke last year, which he's going great now. He's showing great improvement, and he's done really well. And so, you know, we thought with this song, Brian had been coming around to the studio. We did his Dream Train album a few things years ago, and he'd just come around, and we did instrumentals again. We're just putting music down just on days off and just when we felt like it. And this Believe was a song that we had just in the can. That is actually his guide vocal. He's just that great a singer. You know, it was just that good. You know what I mean?
0: Yeah.
1: And so we were able to build around it. And, you know, but the other thing is too, Gene, it was so lovely, this project, like Laurel Edwards, she came down and sang on it, and we also had, like I said, John Williamson played harp on it and sang on it, and we had the Thornton Young winners, William Alexander and Paul Ricketts and Dean Parrott and Tyson Coleman, Whatmore, the Young Cowpunk Band, Alan Caswell,
0: yep.
1: And I know I've missed some people, but the band, it's just so beautiful, like Michelle Rose come in and help me out, and Doug Gallagher and Gus Fenwick, who's the original bass player with the Bootleg Family.
0: Right.
1: From 50 years ago with Brian Cadd, he played bass. And Brendan Ratford and Justin Vilches from the High Street Drifters played mandolin. Claire O'Mara and Jamie Rigg himself. And it's just been such a wonderful project to produce and have through our studio, I can tell you, Gene. So uplifting too.
0: Yeah, it is. It's one, as I mentioned to you off air, I hadn't downloaded it and I was told about it. So I went and downloaded it, and I'm so glad I did, because it's really, really, really well done. Pardon me, I've got a little bit of a cough there. But, yeah, you didn't miss any of the vocals that I had listed down on my list, mate, so that's pretty good. That's a pretty good memory from you. I'll give you full marks. Yeah, you had the lot. Now, yes, tell us a little bit about how it came about as far as Brian, you know, with this song. I know you've told us who's done it all, but whose idea was it to do this tribute with Brian and do the vocals?
1: Well, I rang Jamie Rigg, who's a great mate of mine and a wonderful musician. He's so highly decorated, been on the, you know, MD, the Don Lane show, and done big movie scores, and he's a wonderful friend and a great musician, piano player, and a good friend of Brian's too. So I rang Jamie and I said, you know, we've been bugging around with this song, Believe, for years. How about we come in and do a country version of it and finish it off? And you know, the first question was, well, Brian's vocals not all through it? And it's like, let's call on his mates. So Glenn and Russell and just everybody we asked, not one person refused, Gene. And then we thought, you know, the whole collaboration was, why don't we do it and donate the money to charity? And so Brian started a club with a couple of his mates years ago called Go Set. Go Set Club.
0: Yep.
1: People would have heard of that, I'd say. And so it's still going, and it raises money for charity. So what we thought was, you can go to lindsaywaddington.com. It's a minimum $1.75 if you want to download it. But all that money goes to Go Set, which will go to charity. And they raise money for, you know, Be Kind to Your Sister. They raise money for, you know, like Support Act and other little charities and things like that. And it's just such a wonderful club. And that's where the money's going.
0: That's fantastic. Really is fantastic that it's happening like that. And it's, too, a very worthwhile course. So you want to repeat that website again so that people out there, if they want to donate, they can donate to it?
1: Yeah, you go to lindsaywaddington.com and just go there and look at Believe, and you can download it. It's a minimum $1.75 for the purchase, I think it is, but all donations donations, every cent will go to GoSetton, and it'll be put around charities of Brian's choice, you know what I mean?
0: That's fantastic. Yeah, it's great. And as far as Brian has been in your studio a fair bit recently, over recent years, and as you mentioned before, you did that album together there. And I just want to ask you the question, would there be a lot of fun done?
1: Yeah.
0: What
1: absolutely.
0: A silly question. It's a silly question, I know.
1: I can't explain the fun we've had. For somebody to come along relatively later in our life and his life, like we're only talking, half a dozen to maybe 10 years ago sort of thing, Brian came into our life recording, and it was just one of those things, like it just a partnership, a friendship, and he has become family. Like, the kids would go and ask Poppy Brian for advice, this bloke wants to take me out for lunch, and Brian would sit there and say, well, you need to make sure he brings lots of snacks and lots of drinks, and Dad and I will be sitting on the park bench 100 metres away just watching. And, just stuff like that. He's just full of fun always.
0: Oh, gosh.
1: Yeah, just a great, great bloke.
0: Yeah, and Brian is a member of the ARIA Hall of Fame, isn't he?
1: Absolutely. So on that, we've got Brian, Russell, Glenn and Willow are all ARIA Hall of Famers.
0: Yep.
1: And then, you look on the other thing and you've got, on the other side of our country, you've got Alan Caswell. There's a few of us Golden Guitar winners, but Alan Caswell and Willow and people like that, Roll of Renown recipients, and you've got Hands of Fame recipients. And, it's pretty exciting. It's just one of those projects where it just felt good doing it right from the start. Like, there was no, never, ever. It was just really good, Gene. I can't explain it. It's one of my, I've been able to produce and work on a lot of projects, and this was one of my funnest projects. I had my buddies in there.
0: Yeah.
1: It was just for a great reason, great cause, very proud to be involved in it on the writing and producing and playing on it. But the other side of it is too, it's very uplifting, and already I've had people saying, I needed this today. And that makes you feel good. That's why we should be doing music.
0: Yes, exactly. Now, you mentioned the older generation there get my tongue out of the twister. The older generations that took part in it. And I noticed William Alexander is one of them in it too that you mentioned. And so he's a newcomer virtually as far as, joining that crew. And, that's a real good mixture that you've got new and old and new.
1: Well, it is. And I think the other thing is too, Gene, as time progresses, the only thing we're ever guaranteed in life is to pay taxes and die.
0: And, true.
1: I think in years to come when, that sad day finally comes that some of these older legends move on to greener pastures and that.
0: Yeah.
1: These young ones will look back and go, wow, remember I did that song with them?
0: Yeah, exactly.
1: And,
0: yeah.
1: It's really big. Like, it's a big thing. Like, I still tell them, even though all those guys become my mates because we work together so much, I'm still a fan of their music and a fan of them. It's weird. You can be a really good mate but still a fan. I don't know. I can't explain it.
0: Yeah, it's hard. Yeah. Hard to explain. But once you make a friend in the music industry, you seem to keep it. You keep that friendship.
1: You do.
0: Yeah. Well, I want to thank you very, very much for joining me this morning about it. And have you got any other new projects coming up from LWM House?
1: There's another special one coming up on the 11th of next month with Alan Caswell called The Land.
0: Oh,
1: it's a beautiful song about the relationship between people and the land. It's a beautiful song. It's another one I'm very proud of. Very, very proud of. It's a good one. And also another one which will escape very soon is a song for the veterans from Normie Rowe. But I won't say too much about that one. Normie's been in recording with us.
0: Yep.
1: And that'll be his story to tell. But, it takes you right there. It's a ripper. Bloody good song.
0: So we've got a couple of good songs coming that we're to look forward to. And, so that sounds good, mate. And I want to thank you this morning for making yourself available. You're up there at Gympie, but thank you for making the time available to have a chat with me. I know it was very short notice when I contacted you, but I greatly appreciate it, and I'm sure our listeners out there will appreciate it. And would you like to introduce the song for me? I have it lined up, ready to go.
1: Okay. Thank you, Jean, for having me. Thank you, everyone, for listening. And this is our brand-new song, Brian Cadden, Friends, Believe. Have a nice day.

And that's a great number there from Brian Cadd and Friends. And if you're interested, off air, Watto put me onto the YouTube. If you want to watch that in the production, you can go to Brian Cadd, Believe, or Brian Cadd and Friends, and the song Believe via YouTube. So, yeah, it's a great song, great tribute, and it's something that, as Lindsay said, those younger fellows in that will remember that they made the song with Brian Cadd. Okay, I've got Alan Caswell coming up. And well, by the way, while I think of it, what this little bit of a frog this morning. While I think of it, there were 15 different vocals in that. And if you possibly didn't count, you might have heard Watto giving all the names. But there's 15 different vocals and 11 musicians. So it's a very well-produced song, and I think it will go well. The thing, as I said, the thinking of entering it in for the collaborations in the Golden Guitar. So wish them well, because it deserves it. Okay, coming up, as I said, I've got Alan Caswell and Things I Should Have Told You.

this letter full of stuff I should have said. By the time you get to read it, I'll be gone, defunct and dead. Wish I was there to tell you that I'm sorry for your loss, but as I'm the one you're missing, probably wouldn't mean a lot. I guess that this is my last chance to get things off my chest. My parents' skills were DIY, but I always did my best. You kids have all turned out okay, and I think you should be proud. There's things that I've

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No one's always right. And if you're wrong, don't drag it on. 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There's things I should have told you, like be your own best friend.

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There's things I should have told you, so I'm telling you today. Don't put parents into nursing homes, it never turns out good. And I've come back to haunt you all like I promised that I would. Treat my dog with love and care like he's your next of kin. Chihuahuas live to 25, so I've left the house to him.

And you've been listening to Sharon Haislip there, taken off of her album By Request, and You're My Best Friend. And before that, we had Lloyd Back, Where I'm Meant to Be. And Alan Caswell opened that bracket off with Things I Should Have Told You. Coming up for you now, I have a lovely track from Laura Downing, and it's taken off of her album Hope, and that is the title track, which I will be featuring right now.

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G'day, it's Lindsay Waddington here. For the last hour, you've been listening to some of the greatest music from Crosscut Records and Lindsay Waddington Music with our very special friend, Gene Darnell. Hope you enjoyed it. See you again next week.

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1: Good morning, I'm David Cameron. The number of Australians missing after the Nepal-Tibet flooding has risen to 41. Nepal's Disaster Authority says nearly 2,000 people are missing after the devastating flood, doubling its previous estimate. More than 500 people are confirmed to have been killed in Nepal. Speaking to the BBC, George Graham from Save the Children UK says the disaster is also having a devastating impact on children.
2: Children are showing really acute anxiety. It's the first time they've seen a disaster like this, and many are still not found. You know, we're talking today about 50 children that we know of who are trapped in schools. They've been there for 2 days. They may or may not have clean drinking water. The bridges that connect those schools to the roads have been washed away. The race is on to try to find those kids, to try to connect them with their families, and to provide some shelter, clean water, and basic protection.
1: A state funeral for a leader in Australia's Chinese community will be held today in the Victorian city of Bendigo. Russell Jack was the founder of the Golden Dragon Museum. In 1993, he was awarded an Order of Australia Medal for preserving Bendigo's Chinese heritage and culture. He died earlier this month, aged 91. A Cantonese white mourning lion will form part of today's funeral ceremony. New analysis reveals Australians are being priced out of specialist medical appointments. The Australia Institute's Luke Slevomirsky says his research shows the cost of seeing a specialist has risen higher than inflation, wage growth, and other medical costs. The Institute's provided the analysis to a parliamentary committee, saying a two-tier system allows the rich to access quality care quickly, while others can only access care at great expense. Mr. Slevomirsky told National Radio News it's not just financial challenges creating barriers.
3: More and more people are sort of getting priced out of seeing a specialist, even just for the initial appointment. And that's partly due to high costs, but also lack of information on alternatives and public options.
1: South Australian farmers are welcoming state government funding for locust mitigation. Grain producers say recent heavy rain has set up a good harvest, but there's concern of a looming plague of pest insects. The SA government has committed $6.5 million towards locust control over the coming spring. Neighbourhood Houses Victoria is asking community members to support the push for more funding. A petition to the State Parliament closes on Monday. The organisation says despite growing demand, facilities around the state are being forced to reduce opening hours and programs and to fundraise to keep the lights on. The message to Victorian parliamentarians, funding has failed to keep pace with costs, and in real terms, it's 20% lower than it was in 2010. More than 5,000 people have signed the petition. To sport, and in the AFL, the Western Bulldogs have beaten Collingwood by 3 points in their wild card final at the MCG. The Bulldogs will face either Geelong or Adelaide next week. Bulldogs defender Michael Selwood says last night's win sets them up with a chance to go all the way.
4: Definitely really confident. Obviously, as I would please say, take it week by week, but I think we've got a good list and we've started to build some good momentum within the group, and probably our last 3 weeks have been some good footy. So I think we just continue to build and we'll wait and see who we get this next week, but we're really confident.
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1: 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When I think of Australian country music, I think of Jean Darnell. Jean plays a wonderful selection of Australian country music every Saturday morning during her Aussie Country Fever show. And that is exactly what you'll hear during the next 2 hours. 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

Welcome now to Aussie Country Fever, and opening the program, as per usual, was the Shelley Jones Band with country style music. At 9:30 today, I'm hoping to have a chat to Jed and Trudy. Jed and Trudy Hintz, and they're coming to Horsham on the 3rd and 4th of September. So, looking forward to that little chat. And featuring now will be some of the downloads that I've got from BSM Music. And I hope you enjoy some of these ones. I was listening to a few this morning. And included in my new releases, we've got Dale Dungan, Trent Richardson. He's got another one out. And Peter Simpson, Diane Lindsay. So there's some good artists coming up. So I hope you enjoy them. And I would also like to say good morning to Joylene and Stuart. And thanks for the chat yesterday. I enjoyed it, and I'm glad you know to know that you enjoy the programs on a Saturday morning. So thank you for listening to Triple H2. Coming up now for you, I have Dale Dungan, and this is The Grit of the Garn.

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0: Beatles in Australia's great band. A tribute to courage, the grit of the gang.
1: And that was Dale Duncan with his latest release, The Grit of the Gang. And coming up for you now, I have Peter Simpson, OAM, Love and Country Music.

My first country song on the banks of the Snowy River. I was only young back then, memories last forever. Our home was just a tent those days, far from city life. Love and country music was the back.

0: Yes, love and country music was the backdrop of my life.
1: And that's the legendary there, Peter Simpson, with Love and Country Music. Coming up for you now, I have his lovely wife, Diane Lindsay. And this is Days of Old Ken Coben.

Hi everyone, this is Christine Clifford and you're listening to Jean Darnell's Aussie Country Fever on Triple H Horsham 96.5, and this is my latest single, There Goes My Truck.

And that's Christine Clifford. And Christine will be appearing with Jed and Trudy Hintz on Thursday and Friday at the Horsham RSL. Thursday night it will be a dinner and show, and Friday morning it will be a morning melody. So, yeah, Christine Clifford. I'm looking forward to actually meeting Christine, and I'm looking forward to catching up again with Jed and Trudy. And it was great to catch up to them, a couple of years ago now. And, so it's been a while. We'll have one of Jed and Trudy's now, taken off their album, The Hillbilly and the Hobbit. And this is The Old Gumtree Waltz.

0: Okay. And we've been listening to Jed and Trudy Hintz there. Well, virtually that one has featured mainly Trudy, but it does feature Jed there in the harmonies. And on the line I have both the young couple and as I mentioned earlier, they will be appearing live in Horsham on Thursday night and Friday morning. Good morning, Trudy,
1: good morning,
0: and Jed.
1: Good morning, listeners.
2: Yeah, good morning. Well, we'll give you that $50 now for calling us young. That's
0: pretty good. Well, that'll get me in, mate, to the show.
2: we'll let you in for nothing, then.
0: Okay. Well, yes, well, you're looking forward to the trip down here?
1: Absolutely. We're in the Gambie at the moment.
0: Yeah, okay.
2: We're doing a bit of sightseeing while we're on the way.
0: Okay. And that sounds good. It sounds interesting. Yeah.
1: Normally we don't do much sightseeing. We go from gig to gig and don't see anything. And people say, have you been? So I was like, yes, been through it. So, yes.
0: So
1: it's really nice to stop and smell the roses a bit.
0: Well, that is beneficial from time to time, isn't it?
1: Yes.
2: Yeah, you've got to keep your head clear, as they say.
1: So that song you just played was actually written by Jed.
0: It was. I love it. I love it.
2: It came about. My dad used to talk about the days when they'd go to dances and they didn't have any halls or anything. They used to just set up under trees on old ant bed. They used to put ant like they did on tennis courts and dance around. And so that's how that came about.
0: Yeah, and I noticed there's quite a number of songs on those albums that have been written by you, Jed. Are you the songwriter in it, or does Trudy have a...
1: Not me, no.
2: Trudy starts them and I finish them usually. That's how it works.
0: Yeah. Is this the first time you've been down to Horsham?
2: Entertaining there. We went through there one time heading home from Warrnambool. We did a couple of gigs there in Warrnambool down that way.
0: Yep.
2: And we haven't actually stopped at Horsham. We've been through it. So it'd be good to spend a couple of days there.
0: Yeah, we are looking forward to having you here too. There's no two ways about it, because you're very, very talented, and you have a thing going for Thargaminda, don't you?
1: Yes, and we get quite a few people from Horsham that go up to Thargaminda
2: for
0: the
2: festival. Yep.
0: Yeah, and I'm hoping they can come to your shows.
1: I know there's probably a few coming. Yeah, there's some around the area. We've even got some people coming from. What's that little place? I can't think anyway. It's some little town, and it's beautiful. So Rob Hall and his wife are coming over, so it'll be great. And I think we've got
2: Glenn
1: and Glennis. They're coming over from
2: Swan Hill.
0: Yeah. Oh, fantastic.
2: We got to know a lot of people from Mildura when we used to do the old Mildura side of it there. So, we got to know them, and they sort of follow us around a bit, so it'll be good to catch up with everyone again.
1: Yeah. You played Christine Clifford before. We're looking forward to meeting her and sharing the stage with us. It'd be great.
0: It will be great. I love that song of hers, There Goes My Truck.
1: It was good.
0: That's her latest release that she's put out, so I'll definitely think I'll be requesting that one.
1: We've just got a few in the pipeline, but whether we get to record them at this stage is another thing. So, yeah, see what happens.
0: Okay.
1: But that one song on that particular album, that Hilbert in Hobbit, was the one, Back Through My Yesterdays, was the one he picked up the TSA Award for in Tamworth.
0: Which one was that one, mate?
1: Back Through My Yesterdays.
0: Oh, yep. Yep, I can see that one.
1: The song, he was going to throw it in the bin.
0: You're going to throw it in the bin? No way.
1: Yeah, and I sampled it. I said, anyway, I haven't been asked to hear my nominated the song, and he picked up the award for it, so it was great.
0: That's fantastic. That's fantastic news. Yes. Tell us a little bit. You mentioned Thargaminda before, and I threw that little line in because I knew you have a lot to do with the Thargaminda country music up there.
1: Yeah, I grew up out in that area, And we went out in 2019, or 2018 actually, and they asked us what we could do to bring the people to the town. And so we suggested a music festival, and 7 years later we're still going with
0: You're still going.
1: So it's, last year we had over 600 vans there last year, which was our biggest year ever. And
2: it was the most people Thargomindra have ever had in their town at one time.
0: Wow.
2: Still got the wrecks there.
1: and over the 7 years, we've raised about $1.2 million for the town.
0: That's fantastic. It's amazing, it's amazing what something like that will bring to the town, isn't it?
1: Absolutely. And we had so many people saying, what a great friendly festival it is. So we're bowing out this year. Next year we're only going there as artists.
0: Right.
2: The council have taken it over fully now. So it's great to see a council that wants to keep, they just want to keep things going to bring people. You know, some councils make it harder and other councils help.
0: You're with the Horsham Country Music Festival, we were interrupted with COVID. We had the council one within 3 weeks after COVID started. So,
1: the council
0: was taking it over because there was, the numbers were getting down. But they were going to take it over and support us and help us out. But we haven't had a festival since COVID. So,
1: I believe it was a pretty good festival.
2: Yeah,
0: I've heard, the fact that I live in Horsham, I shouldn't brag too much, but, we've had some good ones here, and the artists, it's, a lot of it too is, helps the artists get to know, to be get known by other people around about. And you mentioned Mildura, and I can suggest Kyabram, Barham, and all of those.
1: And we've been to those as well, which is great.
0: They are
1: good festivals.
0: And you get those people who love their country music, so they go to it as well. And this is how you folk get known, by going to these festivals. So we're really, really looking forward to having you down here.
1: We're really looking forward to being there. We've actually got camper down before on the... We're doing Camperdown Morning Melodies on the Tuesday.
0: On the Tuesday, right, yep.
1: Wednesday. And then we've got Horsham Thursday night, Friday morning, and then we go from there over to Mirrabarra.
0: Right.
1: So just as guest artist at the Camperdown Country Music Club on Father's Day, and then on the 13th, I think it is, we've got a little show at a hall with Cole Driscoll
2: at Barclay Hall.
0: Okay.
1: Yeah.
0: So you're making it worthwhile, and it does help.
1: Absolutely. And then from then we head to South Aussies, which is great. We got a little show at Malang, the Butter Factory, and then up to Port Pirie Festival.
2: Yeah.
0: Fantastic. Yeah, it's great to get around and see the country this way too, isn't it?
1: Oh, absolutely, yes. Yeah, well, we haven't done anything over in South Australia at all, so it's been great. It'll be great to get over there and meet up with some friends that we've made along the tracks, like some mates.
2: Dead relatives.
1: And some ancestors.
0: It sounded like an interesting trip for you.
1: Yeah, well, actually, we're at the Gambie this morning and we're heading to Castlemaine, and I've just been on my ancestry site and I've found some over there. So we're going to go and check them out today at some stage.
0: Well, why not? Why not? You might get so enthralled in it that you mightn't get back here to Horsham and be chasing them. Anyway, I want to thank you this morning. Would you like to encourage people to come to our shows on Thursday?
1: Absolutely. We'd love to see everybody there on Wednesday night and Thursday morning. Actually, there's quite a few coming on Thursday morning, I believe. Some lady, I can't off the top of my head think of her name, she emailed me to say that Alistair McLean gave her father one of our CDs, the ones that my songs my mother sang to me.
0: All right, yes.
1: Which I recorded. And, there's a lady, they're coming over, there's two nursing homes and another lot coming apparently, yeah.
0: Yeah, we usually get quite a few on the Friday morning. So this gives the nursing homes and that, you know, those people an outing and somewhere to go and some entertainment. And so it is very well received on the Friday morning, the morning melody.
1: Yes,
0: so no,
1: that's good. And we would love everyone to come on the Thursday night as well.
0: So are we.
2: We don't just do ballads. We do all sorts of music.
0: So, and that's one thing, you do cover songs as well. You know, I've heard you do a couple of covers, and a lot of people, they enjoy the cover songs, but...
1: And ones they can sing along to.
0: Yeah. And I appreciate that too. I appreciate that too, but at the same time, I sort of feel that if you do songs that you write yourself, they are the songs that's going to be known in years to come, you know.
1: That's because, correct. Yes.
0: And so, why not hear some of your originals as well?
1: We'll do a mixture for everybody. Yeah. So yes, come along and check us out and see Christine as well. It'd be lovely.
0: Yep.
1: We're actually travelling with our. He's normally a bass player, but I'm playing bass this time and he's playing lead, so we'll see how we go.
2: We've got an extra bonus. Yeah. We've got a lead player coming with us. He's travelling with us and doing a few shows as well. So.
0: That's fantastic. That's great.
2: Yeah.
0: Yeah, we look forward to that. All right, well, I'll go out. I'll take you guys out with Back Through My Yesterdays. How that sound?
1: Oh, that's a beautiful song. Thank you so much for playing that. Yeah.
2: Yep.
1: And we look forward to seeing you. When will we see you? On Wednesday, right?
0: You'll see me on Thursday afternoon when you go to set up.
2: Thursday. I keep thinking Wednesday.
1: Thursday afternoon. Sorry.
2: Yeah, we're helping Christine. Set up.
1: Yep.
2: Yeah, okay, that'll be great.
0: Yep. And, that it will be great to catch up to you. And I'm putting in a request for the old gum tree waltz, Trudy.
1: All right, thank you very much.
0: No worries.
2: Yeah, we've got to give Rob Breeze a bit of a plug for that CD. He's done a magic job on that CD.
0: Yeah, I'm glad we'll see Rob again. He did a show here last year for us, so, yeah.
2: Yes, that's right.
0: Bit of a character, though. He's a bit of a character.
1: He is. Lovely guy.
0: Yep.
2: He gives you a headache every time you see him, though. He's a bugger of a bug.
0: Well, don't put him with Owen Blundell, will you?
1: Okay.
0: All right, then, Trudy. I'll catch up to you.
1: Well done,
0: Jane. And thank you for your time with us this morning. We greatly appreciate it.
1: Thank you. It's been great. Thank you so much. And thank you to the listeners. And hopefully we'll see some of them Thursday and Friday.
0: I'm hoping you will too. I've got my fingers crossed. And, I know there's quite a few that have travelled previously to see you at other festivals. And if they don't have to travel, they only got to, you know, come into Horsham to hear you and see you, well, that's even better for us.
1: Absolutely.
0: So,
1: yep, for sure.
0: All righty then. Well, let's go back through. I'll go back through your yesterdays. How's that be?
1: Yes. Thank you so much.
0: No worries.
1: Bye-bye.
0: Bye-bye.

And you've been listening to Trent Richardson there with Promise You Now. And before that we had Lonely Old House from Jed and Trudy Hintz, and Back Through My Yesterdays, and as well as the old Gumtree Waltz that started the bracket off and the interview. Okay, as I said, that was Trent Richardson that we had, and coming up for you now, Joy Hendon. Now, I haven't heard of Joy. I don't know whether she's been around a while or what the go is, but yeah, it's interesting. Some of these artists that are coming through Blue Shamrock Music tours, you know, some great talent coming through. This is Joy Hendon and High Country Hero.